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2: Look at you, up nice and early on a Sunday morning. Go you, although it is 10 a.m, but that's early for Sunday standards, right? Maybe you're not even mentally awake. Like a Prayer, I got that coming up to get you up and about. Ariana Grande's Pedal on as well. I knew it, I knew you though. Now first, to kick off the non-stop music, we're doing it right across.

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1: Rowan just said my laundry that's being built looks like a pig would drink out of it. So
2: no,
1: thanks for that.
2: No.
1: Pig sink. You've completely ruined all my cabinetry.
2: Can I be honest? 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
1: It's all I'm going to think of.

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Now some of you might still be in that place. If you're trying to get out, just follow me.

mixes. We do non-stop music right across the weekend here on your number one hit music station. Happy Sunday. Hope you're having a good morning. This dude has just left the country. He played in Perth last night, but have you heard his brand new song? Emerald Eyes, Alex Warren. Now...

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0: is fresh to the Non-Stop playlist. Happy Sunday. Hope you're having a good weekend. We've got a R&B 3 coming up next. Three R&B tracks back to back to back. And are you ready for what we're going to kick it off with? Shaggy, It Wasn't Me. This is going to be good. I promise you, this R&B 3 is going to be good. Don't go anywhere. We'll do it on the other side of this.
1: Hobart's number one.
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0: 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Oh, wouldn't that be nice? All right, do not go anywhere. Non-stop music is what we are doing right across the weekend. Olivia Dean on the air next. 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
21: Hey there, I'm Brett Thomas. Two men have been arrested after allegedly claiming to have a gun on a flight out of Australia. Reports the pair were making violent threats toward passengers and crew on the long-haul trip to Doha. Qatar Airways says the men were arrested when the flight touched down in Doha on Friday. Investigations are underway after the death of an Australian woman believed to be from Queensland near Bali. She fell from a cliff at a popular tourist destination, Kellingking Beach, 20 k's off the southeast coast. The Communications Minister says she's open to amending the federal government's digital duty of care. Annika Wells telling ABC she would discuss changes with the opposition, but only if serious harms can be dealt with quickly.
22: Now, if the coalition has a different way of meeting that intent of dealing with urgency to address new serious harms, I'd love to hear it. But I haven't had so much as a phone call from the Shadow Communications Minister on the exposure draft.
21: It comes as the CEO of AI giant Anthropic calls for the industry to slow down.
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21: Matthew Nix reckons he's still the man to take Adelaide forward despite a thumping 53-point loss to Brisbane in last night's semi-final.
24: I think I've got the right support around. I think we've got a fantastic group of people from our chairman, CEO. I think we've got a great football department that know this stuff. We've got a really good young group that are improving year on year.
21: The Lions go on to play the Hawks at the MCG in next Saturday's prelim. A repeat of the Australian Open this morning, Elena Rybakina has beaten Aryna Sabalenka in a thrilling three-set US Open final.
25: Humans are social creatures and we need connection to feel good. Make sure to check in on your mates. A quick chat can change more than you think.
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27: Today in Hobart, mostly cloudy with a top of 22. Tonight, down to 12. And tomorrow, mostly fine with a high again of 22. 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

0: this morning on your number one hit music station, Ari dropped a surprise album for fans this week, a live version of her Petal album. And apparently it's exclusive to iTunes, which, is anyone using iTunes anymore? I thought they got rid of that thing. I'm so confused. What's she doing deals with iTunes? Anyway, Taylor Swift on the air next as we continue non-stop music right across the weekend now with this.
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1: Tomorrow night at 6 p.m. in Fifi Feather Nick's Happy Hour, we reveal who is playing for $1 million with our $1 million voice. Could it be you? Could Fifi Feather Nick be calling you? Oh, wouldn't that be nice? Wouldn't that be nice? Oh, and get ready for Million Dollar Day happening on Thursday, by the way. Up Miley Cyrus, Bass Persuades, new song, this, on the air in the next 15 as we do non-stop music right across the weekends.
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4: Afternoon, I'm Brett Thomas. An Australian tourist has died falling from a steep cliff on an island off the coast of Bali. The 29-year-old woman from Queensland became stranded but fell before lifeguards could reach her. Rescue crews struggled to retrieve her body by hand as rough seas prevented boats from getting close. Two men have been restrained on a long-haul flight, allegedly making violent threats and claiming they had a gun. The pair became agitated and aggressive on a trip from Melbourne to Doha. Qatar Airways says they were arrested when the flight touched down. The CEO of AI company Anthropic says the industry needs to slow down. In an essay posted to social media, Dario Amodei offered a three-part plan, including third-party evaluators. It comes as Communications Minister Annika Wells spruiks the benefits of the government's digital duty of care proposal.
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4: Nick Daicos is back in Collingwood's plan to add experienced players and not rebuild. 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And their superstar Daicos told Nine they can continue contending for premierships.
19: Oh, absolutely. I think as a player, you never want to be rebuilding and spending those years where you're not competing in finals. And of course, some teams have to do that. That's just the nature of the game. And I think our football club's been big on wanting to compete every single year.
4: And Olena Rybakina beat Aryna Sabalenka in three sets in the US Open final this morning.
20: Humans are social creatures and we need connection to feel good. 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A quick chat can change more than you think.
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22: 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Tonight down to 8 and tomorrow mostly cloudy with a high of 22 and your music sorted with a curated playlist for every mood. 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
1: Yep, and because it's lunchtime here on your number one hit music station, going to serve up on the menu some brand new Miley Cyrus. Have you heard her new song? It's called Bass Persuades, and it's literally like nothing you have ever heard before. Seriously, Miley is like redesigning what pop music sounds like. It is so catchy, so addicting, so different. Wait until you hear it. It's on in the next 15 minutes. Non-stop music right across the weekend. The ads are off. 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

0: it's Sienna Spira. 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

0: 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We're going to play three R&B tracks in a row. And one of them, are you ready for this? Young, Wild and Free. Haven't heard that in ages.
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12: Hey there, I'm Brett Thomas. Anthony Albanese has given an emotional response to Pauline Hanson's criticism of his late mother. The One Nation Senator called the Prime Minister pathetic for talking about growing up in Housing Commission with his mum, Marianne, struggling on a disability pension. The PM hit back this morning.
13: I said during the last campaign, kindness isn't weakness. Tell you what's weakness, nastiness and spitefulness. And I am stunned at these comments.
12: An investigation is ongoing into the death of an Australian tourist on an island near Bali. A 29-year-old woman from Queensland reportedly fell 80 metres down a cliff at a popular tourist destination. Residents in the southern suburb of Perth have been told to stay inside and lock doors and windows. Police are looking for two alleged offenders after a man was shot in Hamilton Hill this morning. And the Middle East remains on high alert after Houthi rebels seized a strategic island off Yemen's coast. The Iran-backed group threatened to disrupt oil routes in the Red Sea.
10: Research shows that regularly eating ultra-processed foods can increase your risk of developing type 2 diabetes by 53%. Search Diabetes Australia for more about the nation's fastest-growing chronic condition.
12: Norm Smith medalist Steve Johnson has revealed Zach Butters has indicated to Geelong he wanted to join them as a free agent. The midfield superstar has instead picked his childhood club, the Bulldogs, as his destination. Stevie J telling us it appears Butters had a change of heart.
14: I'm led to believe that Geelong were given just about every indication that Zach Butters was going to be joining the club.
15: Yep.
14: So there's been a backflip there.
12: And in a repeat of the Australian Open, Elena Rybakina has beaten Aryna Sabalenka in a thrilling three-set US Open final this morning.
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17: Fine for the rest of today in Hobart. Tonight down to 8 and tomorrow mostly cloudy with a high of 22. 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

Tomorrow night at 6 p.m. in the happy hour, Fifi Feva Nick will call the lucky person playing for a life-changing $1 million with our $1 million voice. 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

0: to the playlist for a Sunday afternoon. Thanks for having it here on your number one heat music station. Hey, should we get DJ Konski in here? Let's do that. Let's get Konski in here. Let's get the DJ decks fired up. And let's have a massive party. Do not go anywhere. A massive world famous mashup on the air next as we continue the non-stop music.
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0: 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Sunny Federas, Say Something. 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

0: animal, Cat's Eye. Remember how Cat's Eye got their break on Dream Academy, the TV show, the reality singing competition? Remember from that show, Adela? Well, Adela is going to be on our station tonight with Shawnee B. Do not miss The Pulse from 6 p.m. and do not miss an R&B 3. That's right. Coming up next, we're going to play 3 R&B tracks back to back to back, and we're going to kick it off with some Destiny's Child, so you know it's going to be good. Do not move.
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20: Hey there, Stephen Zoyce with you. Anthony Albanese has given an emotional response to Pauline Hanson's backlash of his late mother. The One Nation senator called the Prime Minister pathetic for talking about growing up in housing commission with his mum, Marianne, toiling away on a disability pension. The PM hitting back this morning.
21: I said during the last campaign, kindness isn't weakness. Tell you what's weakness, nastiness and spitefulness. And I am stunned at these comments.
20: The Communications Minister says she's open to amending Canberra's digital duty of care. Annika Wells telling ABC she would discuss changes with the Coalition, but only if serious harms can be dealt with quickly.
22: Now, if the Coalition has a different way of meeting that intent of dealing with urgency to address new serious harms, I'd love to hear it. But I haven't had so much as a phone call from the Shadow Communications Minister on the exposure draft.
20: And investigations are ongoing into the death of an Aussie tourist on an island near Bali. She reportedly fell 80 metres down a cliff at a popular tourist destination.
23: Before a big night of finals footy, make sure you're ready with your favourite footy drop, IGA Liquor, where good food deserves a great drop. 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
20: Back to the drawing board for the Crows after...

0: Another semi-final exit last night. Adelaide dismantled by the Lions, the final margin 53 points. Here's listeners Joey Montagna on what he expects out of Matthew Nix's side next year.
1: I think they are where they are. They're a sort of second-tier finals contender for me. I just don't think there's enough quality on their list, depth-wise and talent-wise, to really, for the next couple of years, challenge Fremantle and Brisbane, Hawthorn, depending on what Sydney's list looks like. There's a lot of sides that have a lot more talent than the Adelaide Crows.
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4: Fine for the rest of today in Hobart. Tonight, down to 8. And tomorrow, mostly cloudy with a high of 22. 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

0: Oh, yes, that is so grungy from Ariana Grande, and I love it. 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Hey, DJ Konski coming up next with a world-famous weekend mashup. That is right. We are going to fire up the DJ decks and have one hell of a party. Do not go anywhere. DJ Konski standing by and ready to go next.
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0: yourself a favour and check out him, Lewis Capaldi, covering Rain Me In. 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All right, keep it on your number one hit music station. More non-stop music coming up. Got some Taylor Swift, Ed Sheeran on the way, plus a huge summer anthem coming up as well.
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0: 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And do you know what we're kicking it off with? 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

0: 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Do not forget, Million Dollar Day is coming, happening this Thursday. More non-stop music coming up next. Got some G Flip on the way, plus some Bieber as well.
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10: Hey there, Stephen Joyce with you. Anthony Albanese has given an emotional response to Pauline Hanson's backlash of his late mother. The One Nation senator called the Prime Minister pathetic for talking about growing up in Housing Commission with his mum, Marianne, toiling away on a disability pension. The PM hitting back this morning.
11: I said during the last campaign, kindness isn't weakness. Tell you what's weakness, nastiness and spitefulness. And I am stunned at these comments.
10: The Communications Minister says she's open to amending Canberra's digital duty of care. Annika Wells telling ABC she would discuss changes with the Coalition, but only if serious harms can be dealt with quickly.
12: Now, if the Coalition has a different way of meeting that intent of dealing with urgency to address new serious harms, I'd love to hear it. But I haven't had so much as a phone call from the Shadow Communications Minister on the exposure draft.
10: And investigations are ongoing into the death of an Aussie tourist on an island near Bali. She reportedly fell 80 metres down a cliff at a popular tourist destination.
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10: Back to the drawing board for the Crows after another semi-final exit last night. 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Here's listeners Joey Montagna on what he expects out of Matthew Nix's side next year.
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0: for the rest of today in Hobart. Tonight, down to 8. And tomorrow, mostly cloudy with a high of 22. 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

0: Cat's Eye, of course, you know Cat's Eye from Dream Academy, the singing competition, the reality show. You may also know Adela from that same show. Adela's going to be joining Shawnee B tonight on The Pulse. Yes, massive. Do not miss that. Coming up tonight from 6 p.m. Don't go anywhere as well. DJ Konski in next with a world famous weekend mashup.
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0: the place we bring you music, we celebrate it, we speak to the artists behind it. And coming up on the show, Adela, one of the most exciting artists in the game right now. She was on Popstar Academy, the show that formed Cat's Eye. Didn't make it into the band, but I feel like that was the best thing that could have happened to her because she is having an amazing solo career. We love to see it. On top of that, if you love R&B, I have a crazy Australian duo who is making some of the best R&B music in the game. Coming up, stick around. I'll play that in the next 20.
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2: 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Everybody.
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0: Oh yeah, lining up 3 of the biggest tracks in the world right now, playing them back to back to back. In at number 3 tonight, we have the one and only Slater, who is becoming one of the biggest pop stars in the world. She dropped her album earlier this year, Worst Girl in America, was like ready to give up on her career, and then this album blew up, and she was like, nah, I'm going to stick at it. I'm so glad she

0: She recently did an Australian tour, which went off. You might know her from this song, Dance, all over our TikTok feeds this year. And she cannot believe the success she is having.
1: It's been so crazy. I feel like since released, everything has changed, like almost overnight, which is insane.
0: We've got a full chat with Slater on the podcast right now. Just search Shawnee B on the Listener app. Right now, she just dropped a brand new single. I'm a big fan of this one. This is brand new Chanel's from Slater, number 3 tonight on your trending trio on the Pulse with Shawnee B.

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0: And we are at number 1, and I'm excited to hit play on this one because I've legitimately had this song on repeat since it dropped last Friday. The new one from Miley Cyrus, who has gone by Miley now. She's dropped the Cyrus. Bass Persuades is the song, the lead single from her 10th album, which is dropping next Friday. The album also called Bass Persuades. What I love about this is she literally announced all this like a week and a half ago, and then she's like, by the way, album's out in 2 weeks, which is so good because sometimes artists announce albums and they're months away and you kind of get bored with the rollout. But now Miley's gone straight into this. I love it. The idea of the song is about getting off your phone and dancing and just enjoying the moment, which we need more of. Absolutely agree with that. But I think this is the most pop we have ever heard Miley Cyrus before. It's got this dark pop, 80s sound. The music video is so good. It's very Lady Gaga, bit Janet Jackson. Go check it out. I think it is one of her best music videos she's ever released. Right now, Miley Cyrus, Bass Persuades. It is number 1 on your trending trio on The Pulse with Shawnee B.

0: Della, if you're not across Della.
1: I just auditioned for this show that I was on called Popstar Academy, which made the group Cat's Eye. And I was in that for 2 years. I didn't make the group, but I made my own music, which is awesome.
0: Now, let me tell you, Della is a proper pop star. Like, the craziest vocals, insane dancing, insane visuals, what we love to see from a pop star. I've been watching interviews of her, too. She's done her research. Big fan of artists like Janet Jackson, Lady Gaga. On top of that, making songs about Australian icons like Nicole Kidman. Nicole Kidman is getting around this song, of course, because it's called Nicole Kidman. This is Della. Right now, your Pulse Pick.

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1: We got that sound.
0: Yeah, we got a new one for you, just dropped on Friday from Aussie Kings, Cairo and Genius. So if you're not across Cairo and Genius, I've been a fan of these guys for a long time. We've had them on the show before. They are making great R&B music. You can tell they have studied it. They love it. If you love 90s R&B, these boys are going to be right up your street. Like, they nailed the aesthetic. They nailed the sound. Cairo's on the vocals. He has one of the most insane voices I've ever heard. One of the most unique voices I've ever heard. Genius is a producer. This guy's production is crazy. And they just dropped this brand new single on Friday. Right now, your Pulse.

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4: Coming Together, that was Hugel's baby. Just kind of hit me out of the blue. A couple days later, I was cutting vocals, and 2 weeks later, it was literally

This is it for me tonight, guys. I am out of here. 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If there's an artist or a song you think we need to be playing, you can slide into our DMs. The Pulse AU on Instagram is where you'll find us.

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19: 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And I got to hand it to them as well. 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
20: That's healthy.
19: To pick it up.
20: I remember I used to get a coffee from a place every day, and I had my loyalty stamp and got to my 10th, you know, my free coffee, went to the place, they'd closed down.
19: Oh, and I bet, you know what I bet they're doing? Going from town to town, doing that exact same scam on every schmuck.
20: They're only open for 9 days every place they go.
1: Exactly.
20: How crafty indeed.
1: Yeah.
20: Well, guess what? We are your podcast where every episode is your 10th episode. Because it's always free.
1: Exactly.
20: So
1: right.
20: We are going to dive into a big one. We're talking urban legends again.
1: Yeah. It's been in our orbit a little bit, so we're going to be revisiting that in a moment.
20: But Alex Dyson, let's launch off.

0: Americans as such, just that sometimes they say things funny. For instance, I saw this video and have a listen.
1: How do you pronounce this word?
2: Cran.
3: Cran.
4: Cran.
2: Cran.
5: Crayon.
6: Yes, sir. Yes, sir.
5: What are we on about?
1: Why not cran?
5: Why not what?
1: Cran.
5: Cran? How many A's do you see? One or four?
3: Cran. My wife says crown, which is ludicrous.
2: That's cran.
7: Crayon.
2: Crayon.
8: Crowns.
0: They call crayons crayons.
9: Crayon.
0: Do you know what, like, did you know this, Bron?
4: Nah, that is a bit weird.
9: Crayon. Right? Well, they say aluminum as well.
4: Aluminum and Adidas.
0: But crayon, I'm like, I've never heard that before. I've never heard crayon.
9: Yeah, the actor from Breaking Bad is not Brian Cranston.
0: Cranston. So anyways, I thought that that was kind of funny.
9: Well, thank you, Matt. I appreciate you bringing funny things to this show.
0: Nah, that's good. All right, let's dive into some urban legends now.
9: Is that all we go? There are no other words? You didn't find another list of other words Americans say weird?
0: Nah, I just thought that was funny.
9: Oh.
0: Cran.
9: Cran.
0: All right. Know that Georgie Parker says Lego.
9: Instead of Lego.
0: Yeah.
9: Well, I noticed when you started at Triple J with me, what you'd instead of our, like it's our show, you'd say our
0: yes,
9: show.
0: Yes, I know. And I didn't realize that was weird either. I think that that's just a Australian, like that's a Queenslander thing. It's our show.
9: Our show, yeah.
0: High school is a tough place and a lot of stories get moved around.
9: Talked about.
0: The ones in particular I think I did mention that were very big on our list at school in my high school days was that of the boarders at a particular school playing a game of, well, damp biscuit is what I'm going to say.
9: Yeah, that's probably as politely and politically correct as you can put it. Has there been any ever confirmed sighting or playing of that particular game that Fred Durst named his band after?
0: So someone here says on an Ask Me Anything from 17 years ago on Reddit, they said, I went to a private boys' school, was involved in
9: one of those
0: damp biscuit games. Ask Me Anything.
9: Oh, boy.
0: They said I never had to eat the biscuit. Some kind of shame in itself.
9: All right. Well, it did come up because we were touching on high school urban legends.
4: Wait, sorry. Do you think you have to explain a little bit for people that don't know?
0: Well, do you know, Bron?
4: Yeah.
0: And do you know, Alex?
9: Yep.
0: See, I think that this urban legend has permeated through our society more than enough to know what I mean when I'm talking about a game that involves
9: okay
0: boys bordering in the boarding masters, you know, boarding school.
9: No, don't have to explain it. We know what it is. You don't have to explain it. We don't have to say, if we're talking about Anthony Albanese, you don't have to go, he's the Prime Minister of Australia. You know, it's fine.
0: Well, Bron feels like I might need to explain more.
9: You're meant to be making this podcast more appropriate, Bron.
4: I just feel like people might not know.
0: Good. I hope they look. Yes. If you don't know what I'm talking about, keep it that way.
9: Good. Thank us for not telling you.
0: And I envy you. I envy the beautiful, pristine state that your mind is in.
9: Yeah. Producer Bron in here. Yeah, guys, can we just bulldoze the Amazon rainforest, please? We can get some. No, Bron. We're going to leave nature in its all of its glory. That is the mind of our purest listeners. So thank you very much. It is about the topic of high school urban legends. And plenty of people got in touch about it, Matt. So we've got to talk about a few of these.
0: Vivian got in touch. With regards to what's your high school's urban legend, Vivian said, I'm terrified of water slides. Apparently people put rusty razor blades in the joins. Now, can we debunk this one?
9: I wish we didn't read that out as well, because it's one of those things that talking about it would make some sicko go, well, maybe I should put rusty.
0: Apparently, generations of children in Australia have grown up listening to this.

0: I don't think there has been any documented cases, certainly not in Australia.
1: The silliest thing. What do you achieve by anything like that? No. Thank you, Vivian. Glad it's been debunked. Sophie got in touch saying there was a legend that people would put a cow up the stairs on the last day of school and cows can't go downstairs. I heard that one as well about, like, school pranks. There's that one, and there was, like, releasing pigs through the school labelled 1, 2, and 4. And so when they caught those, they just kept looking for a non-existent 3 pig.
0: Oh, I haven't heard the pig one.
1: Yeah.
0: Apparently cows actually can walk downstairs.
1: Ah.
0: But they're just not good at it. They struggle with it because the incline and structure of stairs is not really found in nature.
1: Yeah. Do you know who I reckon would struggle with walking downstairs as well? Kangaroos.
0: They'd have to do it sideways. That's how I have to walk downstairs a lot of the time, especially if I'm in a rush, because my feet are too long.
1: True, yeah.
0: So I've almost got the sort of same length as a kangaroo hoof. Without the bounce. You know what I mean?
1: I see. You just got to jump it all in one go is the easiest there.
0: Trotchy got in touch with us. Oh, do you know what? Okay. Someone did a video on this on Instagram. All they did in the video, they said, before internet and everything, we knew how to share a rumor because every single person in my generation heard this rumor somehow. I don't know where it started. Don't know who started it. You know what rumor I'm about to say. That's all they said in the Instagram. And immediately,
1: yeah,
0: I was like, I do. I know exactly what rumor you're talking about. They didn't even say the rumor. I just knew. And I went straight to the comment section. And what do you think was the top comment that everyone liked, that everyone knew? It was 100% the rumor.
1: Same that Trotchy sent us. Marilyn Manson removed a rib so he could pleasure himself. Surgically removed that. Getting in the way. Of the old self-pleasure. And I think that was debunked kind of the time. And I don't think anyone knew where it started.
0: I can't believe I just typed this into the work computers. I typed in, is it possible to remove rib to... And then I started writing a phrase and then I pressed enter without putting the final word in. Apparently, according to AI Overview, it does not grant the flexibility required to perform that.
1: There you go. So you can stop doing that now. But you've got some very funny stand-up around that sort of area, though.
0: Yes, and same as the old soggy biscuit chat, I will save that conversation for when less pure ears are listening to this podcast. Thank you very much.
1: Maybe, like, you know, we did the full rebrand the other week, Matt and Alex, the podcast. Maybe, like, you know, when they launched Big Brother, you know, big fanfare around it, all good. People loving it. They're like, what? We need more Big Brother. Maybe we need a Matt and Alex up late. Matt and Alex, adults only. Something like that. What do you reckon?
0: So are you suggesting that we do our podcast in the shower or we can just say what we want?
1: No, I'm suggesting that you and I record audio of us both showering together and play that
0: Mike,
1: podcast.
0: Mike Goldman is here for some reason. He's with us.
1: Tell you what, he'd probably do it. Good bloke, old Mike. He'd narrate Matt and Alex in the shower.
0: As long as that's all he was doing to us while we're in the shower, I'm okay with that.
1: No, we said narrate us. Mike, we said narrate. Okay, what else have we got here? Reagan, that a magpie once took a kid's eye out. I haven't heard about that. That'd be all over the news. I mean, it's possible.
0: I feel like it's possible. I had a bird snip me right next to my eye when I was on my bike just the other week, and I didn't like it at all.
1: I saw a video of a bird, like, swooping in, like, the beaks are, like, went in the lower eyelid, so I'm sure it's possible.
0: Oh, God, no, that's terrible.
1: No, get out of that one.
0: I saw a sniffer dog chasing this guy running through a festival.
1: I didn't realize that they chased. I thought they only indicated.
0: Well, no, they started chasing this guy because he was legging it. But
1: that's not acting suspicious.
0: Yeah, well, I think the dog sat in front of him and then he was like, ah, and then just ran.
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2: And he's running through the crowd. It was quite early on in the festival. Everyone was quite chilled out, sitting down and stuff. And like, because we were sort of towards the back of the main stage. And so people were sitting on the grass. It was very early on in the day. And this guy ran past and the dog was chasing. And so with a police officer holding on, trying to keep up. And then this girl who was having like a picnic, she leaned back as she was sitting like down.
3: Unaware that this was going on behind her.
2: Bro, this dog headbutted her so hard.
3: No.
2: Was chasing after this guy. And then this girl just leans back in front of the dog and it just was headbutted directly into her face. She sprawled. The dog was on its all fours. And old mate with the goodie bags is long gone. The policeman was apologizing. I'm sorry, sorry, sorry. And then she's like, what the hell? And old mate was gone. Perfect decoy, if you ask me.
3: I think that was planned all along.
2: I don't know. But if you were ever to be in that situation, find an unsuspecting picnicker.
3: That's it.
2: Take one for you.
3: Run past a picnic. That's what it is. Big Macca's got an urban legend. I've never heard this, Big Macca. That the ocean is salty because of the amount of whale sperm in it. I do not think that is true, Big Macca. I've got to be honest with you.
2: I think, was it Charlie Pickering or maybe Mike Bennett? Someone had a joke about that way back in the day.
3: Really? I've never heard that before.
2: Mark McConville, I think it was, maybe, a Brisbane comic. Anyways, yeah, I definitely have heard some sort of thing about that. But that's not actually true, believe it or not.
3: I'm sure people conducted the experiments that required to disprove that. But I think the dilution, Matt O'Kine.
2: I tell you what does just sort of go out there, though, is the jellyfish stuff. They just sort of release their eggs out into the ocean.
3: Mm.
2: There would be that stuff in the ocean, whale stuff.
3: Oh, absolutely. It's everything. It's all in there right now. But it's just such a big thing that it's like a little BB gun versus a thing. And that's it. Whale ejaculate in the ocean, very, very small. Whale ejaculate in a room, very, very big. Everything is relative as to this is a lot or this is not much.
2: Yeah.
3: All I'm trying to say is if a whale ejaculated in your bedroom, you would think, wow, this is heaps. If it just happened to do it in the ocean, it's like, nah, doesn't make an impact at all.
2: So 20 litres, apparently, per go for a large...
3: I thought it'd be more.
2: 500 kilogram testicles do the right whales have?
3: Only the southern right whales. Damn.
2: Some memes claim that whales release 400 to 1,000 litres of sperm, and that's why the ocean is salty. That is not true.
3: Ridiculous.
2: It's actually 20 litres. So nothing to an ocean, quite a lot to a spa bath. So don't invite a whale into your spa bath.

0: Oh my God. Alex Dyson and you listening, dear, dear listener, you won't believe what almost happened just now.
1: I am quite amazed at the turn of events that has just transpired, where we wanted to chat to someone on the phone. They were unavailable at this particular time that we're recording. It's like, okay, what are we going to talk about instead? And one particular member of the team here was sitting on a mountain of absolute gold, but like Smaug the Dragon in Lord of the Rings, refusing to give it to anyone until Matt O'Kine, little Bilbo Crummins over here, managed to sneak into the castle and get a whiff of what was being hidden from you, dear listener, from you, by our producer, Bronwyn Doizak.
0: Bron, you're going away shortly. You're taking a couple of days off from the pod.
2: Yeah. I'm going away soon. Wait,
0: yeah, mm-hmm.
1: Just some annual leaves popped up. What's happening?
2: There's a reality TV convention happening. In Sydney.
0: So what's it called?
2: It's Hey You Fan Fest.
1: A reality TV show convention?
2: No, guys, I'm actually so nervous about going because...
1: Why?
2: I'm scared I'm going to die on the trip and then Chloe is going to be like, oh, what happened? And then they have to be like, oh, well, your mum left because she wanted to go to a reality TV thing.
1: Right, a terrible reality TV accident. Yes.
0: You've got that. That's totally like Belinda got a little bit scared because me and Sophia were going, we're going to go away earlier than her to somewhere because I've got some gigs in Tasmania soon. So we were going to go to Tasmania soon. And I was going to go with Sophia and Belinda's mum and her partner like a day before Belle. And she's like, that's everyone I love. I don't want you guys.
1: I want to go down with you.
0: Yeah, well, that's it. I don't want anything to happen to any of you guys. That's terrifying. So, Bron, you're a little bit scared. Okay, after you get through the nerves of going away from precious little Chloe for a while, you are going to a reality
1: TV show.
0: TV convention.
1: Do they set up stalls? The different TV franchises set up stalls that you walk past?
2: I actually don't know what we're heading in for is the other thing. I think it's like a panel show.
0: This sounds like a... What is it, like a fluffy convention? What's the ones where all those... A furry convention?
2: Well, everyone... No.
1: Or is it like a petting zoo where you can just sort of go and tap hot dogs on the head from Big Brother or something? What is the setup?
2: I don't know. I think that they're flying in like housewives and stuff and people from Below Deck and things like that. And then they're putting them all in a room and they're on panels and by the time...
0: Oh, my God.
1: So it's more like... Like, I've been to, like, music industry stuff where someone talks about the new innovations in streaming and then that's, like, touring for... And, like, these sort of, like, big sound in Brisbane or something, but for different reality TV series.
0: Here are the guests, Alex Dyson. I need you to see how excited you are. And, Bron, chime in with whoever you are actually really excited by.
2: Well, the thing is, I'm not, like...
0: Hey. Let's not start backtracking now, Bron.
1: Yeah. Okay. Tell that to your reality TV show Insta account side project, Bron. I'm not really interested. I only read it for the articles. Unbelievable, Bronwyn.
0: I'm not really interested. I'm just booking flights, accommodation, spending time away from my family to go to this thing that I totally don't care about or whatever. Bron.
1: I was just walking past and I saw the open home. Oh, my goodness.
0: So, the FanFest Sydney, Hey You FanFest Sydney includes Real Housewives Cynthia Bailey from Real Housewives of Atlanta.
2: Yeah, love her.
0: Okay.
1: Atlanta, what number of the different... areas is does Atlanta start having housewives?
2: What do you mean? They've got them in Rhode Island.
1: Yeah,
2: they've
1: I know,
2: got them in
1: Atlanta.
0: Okay,
1: not Housewives of New York. Sure, Housewives of LA. Yes.
2: No, there's no LA.
1: They don't have Housewives of LA.
2: It's Beverly Hills.
1: They did
2: or
1: Atlanta
2: Orange
1: before.
2: Orange County.
1: Oh, okay, they've so got they've got two.
0: They got so many housewives they had to dig into the suburbs, specific suburbs. Okay, we've got Meredith Marks from the Real Housewives of Salt Lake City.
2: Yes, she's doing a DJ set, so I'm very excited about that.
0: Juliet Mayhew from The Real Housewives of London.
2: To be fair, I don't know her. I haven't watched that one yet.
0: Dorinda Medley, yeah. Real Housewives of New York City.
2: She's probably the one I'm most excited about.
1: What makes you excited about Dorindra?
2: No, Dorinda.
1: Dorinda the most.
2: She's also doing a DJ set, I believe. they all have a side project. I know,
1: but why Dorinda?
2: She's very funny. She'll come out with one-liners. Mm. I just love her as a person.
0: Okay, I'm just starting to realize that we, Five Rays and Five Daves, we have not booked nearly enough housewives.
1: Yeah.
0: We have made a crucial underestimation
1: of
0: the pulling power of a Real Housewives DJ.
1: We need to quickly start both Real Housewives of Mossman and Real Housewives of Bondi ASAP and then book them on our raves tour.
0: Yes.
1: Quickly.
0: Maybe Alexia Nepola will be interested, Bron?
2: Yep, she's from Miami. Love her.
0: Yes. So we've currently got 1, 2, 3, 4, 5.
1: You watched the New York, Miami.
2: Atlanta. Salt Lake City.
1: Salt Lake.
2: How the OC, Beverly Hills, Rhode Island,
0: sleep?
2: Melbourne, and Sydney.
1: This is how long is each episode?
2: Maybe 45.
1: Why they're at the 40, not even the 20 minutes?
2: And that's just Housewives. I'm also on Below Deck Med, Normal Below Deck, Below Deck Sailing Yacht, Below Deck Down Under.
1: Yeah, I guess I was about to go, this is outrageous. I'm like, I guess I watch a lot of the AFL footy games over the weekend. You've got this game, this game, this game.
0: Yeah, exactly. It is exactly
1: AFL
0: that.
1: AFL 360 afterwards.
0: And if I said, oh, you know, Max Gawn's going to be there, you'd be like, oh, yep, he's, you know.
1: I know him.
0: Yep, exactly. Okay, Captain Jason Chambers.
2: No, let's not go through them all. I like most of them.
0: Well, I think Belinda would be really excited about Captain Jason Chambers. She's a big Below Deck fan, so get a snap with Jason if you happen to pass him, Bron. And then there's a couple of people from Southern Charm. I don't know what Southern Charm is.
2: Yeah, I don't really watch that one.
1: Is that about, Southern America with a...
2: They're in Charleston.
0: Right. It sounds like I would hate it. So... There you go, Bron. Have fun at your reality Coachella.
2: Pray that I make it back alive.
0: Well, I'm actually very jealous that you're going to do something that you genuinely love. So have fun. It will be a lot of fun.
1: How many pals are going with you?
2: I got a couple friends going, yeah.
1: Nice.
2: Yeah, so we're good.
0: Well, I can't wait to get the update. I can't wait to hear how it goes.
2: Yes, I'll let you know tomorrow.
0: Yes, please. All right, see you then. We'll find out tomorrow about Bron's trip, her reality splendor.
3: 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Matt and Alex, the all-day breakfast podcast for your super-duper early morning.
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3: Well, Alex Dyson, I am very nervous because tomorrow I am releasing the first Boilermakers single in 5 long years.
4: What? Yes. What happened to the Chopped Unk mixtape? Was that not the big single drop everyone was waiting for from Boilermakers?
3: That was originally in the folders, in the draft folders. That was just called the Workout mixtape. That was just a little light jog before the main event. That was just to keep the muscles active before I bust out some absolute fire. New single, Yesterday Me, coming out tomorrow. Film clip as well, if you don't mind.
4: They're so expensive to do, film clips. How did you do it?
3: Mate, one take wonder.
4: Single, like, non-cut take.
3: Non-cut take. I've got dancers, I've got narrative involved, you know, an actress.
4: Whoa. You filmed a film clip like the Netflix show Adolescence, where you had to organise everyone in some weird, big, choreographed thing.
3: Well, I mean, look, to be fair, it's not that elaborate. You know, it's not a 6-episode, you know, full-fleshed season, 4-episode season. But, no, it's just got, it tells a little story, and, it features a good friend of mine, Anna McGann, who you might have seen on lots of, you know, Australian TV shows dating back to Underbelly season 3, I think.
4: Jeez.
3: All those sort of things. So, no, you might recognise her face. It's going to be... going to be a fun one, so keep your eyes and ears peeled tomorrow. Thank you very much for that. But we've got a big show for you today in the lead-up, Alex Dyson.
4: Certainly do. I think that could have been... Producer Bron was at a book club recently, and word is, Matt O'Kine, you were mentioned. I'm not sure if it was Boilermakers hype extending to the book clubs of suburban Melbourne, but I want to find that out. I also found myself in a situation this week where you know that the little angel and devil on my shoulder... dressed in the robes with the halo on one shoulder and dressed in the red devil horns with a cape in the other. Both of them have your face and your voice, Matt, when they pop up on my shoulder. Oh, I was in a situation when they were talking to me this week, so I'd love the man himself to weigh in. Let's get into it, shall we? It's Matt and Alex.
2: Everyone ready?
1: Here we go.
4: So excited.
3: So go on, Bron. What happened at your book club? Tell us about this book club that you've been a part of.
2: I don't think it's for the top of the show. And also now I'm thinking about it, I don't know if it's public consumption. Long story short, her sister said...
4: Wait. So set up... You're at a book club.
2: I'm at a book club.
4: How many people are in the book club?
2: There's 5 of us.
4: Great. What book were you reading?
2: The Bookkeeper of Aleppo.
4: Oh.
2: It's about this Syrian asylum seeker trying to get to England.
4: Whoa.
3: Ooh, sounds heavy.
2: It was way too heavy.
4: Yeah. Oh, no. It wasn't a Mills and Boone romance novel.
2: It was a good book. I gave it 3 stars. Mm-hmm. But, yeah, it was not my usual cup of tea.
3: Do you read it or do you listen to it?
2: I listen to it.
3: Mm. Do most people listen to it?
2: No, I'm the only audio booker.
4: Audio consumer. You do work in an audio medium, but not everyone at the book club knows that you do work in an audio medium.
2: No, they know I am a podcast producer. They just didn't know what show it was.
4: Okay.
2: There's 4 of us that know each other through our husbands or partners are all high school friends. We're the wags of the group.
4: Oh, high school wags.
2: Created a book club.
4: Yep.
2: And one extra person is an ex-housemate of 2 of them.
4: Okay.
3: So now I'm a bit nervous that my name came up. Was it a good reason or a bad reason?
4: Well, I'm sure there was a magazine on the table like World's Sexiest People and people just started throwing names around. Or was it a Rolling Stone, top 500 songs of all time, and Boilermakers came up?
3: Can I just say that I was actually, I mean, you've been in this situation as well, I think, Alex Dyson, haven't you? Were you
4: famously
3: Cleo,
4: not.
3: Oh, Cleo Bachelor of the Year?
4: And you've held it over me for many years. So I'm surprised that you're confused that I was a Cleo Bachelor of the Year nominee. I wasn't.
3: So I made this web series many years ago called The Future Machine, right? And it was just, it was like a show that me and a friend wrote and we filmed it. And in the show, my character cuts his finger off.
4: Oh.
3: Have I mentioned this on the pod?
4: Don't know. When I think about your past film credits, I usually think of the movie Sweet F.A.,
3: which I know
4: we have mentioned on the pod. And in fact, a few of our listeners have watched. They didn't quite get the Bron Doyzac 3-star treatment.
3: Look, The Future Machine has only aged marginally better, to be honest. There's still a few things that I go, ugh. about. Anyways, so my character cuts his finger off by accident and in a joking way, but like, so has to wrap up his finger with bandages and there's like blood on it and stuff like that. Anyway, we take a production still, which is where you're just like, you know, standing around on set and you like someone with a camera walks up and takes a photo of you. And when Clio Bachelor of the Year people were asking for photos of me to put in the magazine, I sent them this photo of me, quite a nice photo of my face, not looking at the fact that it looks like my finger has been chopped off and is bandaged and bloodied up.
4: Well, it's still in frame.
3: Yeah, so apparently I send this photo to the you know, the person who's compiling the list, and their boss is like, why is his finger cut off? We cannot put this in Clio Bachelor of the Year. He's got oozing blood out of his hand. That, what is going on here?
4: How are the girls meant to put a ring on it when it's been absolutely lopped off?
3: So, if you see the photo, they've definitely cropped my hands out. It is a shoulders up only shot. Anyways, yes, Bron, so how did this happen? What went on?
2: Okay, sorry if I'm not allowed to share this, but anyway, one of them was saying that somebody sent them this reel and it really riled them up and pissed them off, basically, about childless people on holiday.
3: Oh, my God, yeah. Yeah, totally.
2: And she was like, yeah, oh, I was watching this clip and just saying that she wasn't happy with it. And I was like,
4: and there was this guy who was talking about this. Yeah.
2: Yeah. And then she goes, yeah, she sent it to me, really like annoyed me, whatever. And I was like, oh, was it this guy?
3: That's so funny.
2: She's like, yeah, that was it. I was like, okay, yeah. I know.
4: I know him. Yeah.
2: I work with him.
4: I produce his podcast.
2: She's like, oh, okay. I was like, all right.
3: Oh, that's so
2: funny. And then
3: it
2: just awkwardly moved along. I was going to say.
4: So anyway.
2: He's actually fine.
4: What was the topic of the video, Matt? What point were you trying to make?
3: Well, I just say I get insanely jealous when I see childless couples on holidays. Hmm. And the joke is, I'm like, what are you even holidaying from, right? And then I list off all the things that, like, work is already a holiday when you're a parent. Or, you know, the fact that you can just eat whatever you want for dinner. That's already holiday mode every night. And just stuff like this. It's total tongue-in-cheek. Yeah. I laugh at the end. I say comedy. Man,
4: hashtag comedy.
3: Parents get that it's a joke, but far out did people get mad. It was, the comment section blew up, bro. I mean, it's sitting at 2-something million views.
4: Oh, boy.
3: And people are just at each other in the comment section. What would you know? And what's really weird is I don't know how some people get about in life not understanding, having any sense of nuance, humor, sarcasm. Like, as if I actually think that people who don't have kids don't deserve a holiday.
4: But that's also, I'd say, part of the algorithm of them serving a random video popping up in exactly in this example to people who don't know you. They don't know that you are a comedian.
3: Yeah, right.
4: Who does a podcast and frequently talks about both the gorgeous, pure moments of joy of having a child, but also the devastating minutiae and work that it takes and patience that it takes to raise another human being. And so suddenly they've got this person in, you know, their eyes, no idea. Could be a bloody banker jumping on the online talking about this. And so,
3: just giving a hot take. It's so
4: no
3: funny.
4: Context.
3: What it did highlight, though, and it is the language that I use, which I should clarify, that was a nice learning curve. And I was thankful for the people who corrected me on that, is that I should have been using the term child-free instead of childless. Child-free indicating it's a choice, childless sometimes indicating that it is not a choice. So I was like, okay, that's absolutely fine. And I got no problem with being corrected in that way. That's fine. But some of the other comments, oh my God. I mean, I just sat back and watched. Yeah. It was quite fun by that point. People arguing in the comment section just drives that algorithm up. What is that book you're reading?
4: Angertainment. I'll lend it to you. Sounds like you know exactly what you're doing there.
3: I was starting to think, how else can I piss people off? That's how easy it is.
4: It rewards it.
3: I know. I was like, oh no, you're falling into the trap that if you just piss people off, they'll all just start watching your stuff. And so I thought, no, don't do that. That's silly.
4: Well, we could probably get on with this podcast, try and tell a few more jokes. We should say it's a joke-free podcast rather than joke less.
3: No, I think it's joke less because we're not doing it by choice.
4: It's accidental. Matt, you've been to the city of Melbourne before.
3: I sure have. And can I say, I've been enjoying it more and more.
4: Each time?
3: Yeah. Yeah, for a while there, I sort of thought, Melbourne, sure, love it. But it was never like, you know, Sydney was always the fruit of my eye. And now, the more I go to Melbourne, the more I'm like, totally get it. Love it. Brilliantly, brilliantly planned city.
4: Well, you'll be there November 2 at 170 Russell as we do Rave the Night Away, our fifth rave in 5 days. The grand finale at 170 Russell. Make sure you grab your tickets at mattandalex.com.au. We'd love to boogie with you. But I was in the CBD of Melbourne the other day, Matt O'Kine, with my partner Annalise. We need to get a bit of food. It was a little bit later of night. We're looking at what's open and you go, no, what? It's a Melbourne institution. The amount of coffee table books this place pumps out alone could keep it running. It is the restaurant Chin Chin, Matt.
3: Oh, yeah.
4: You aware of it?
3: Oh, am I aware of it, mate? It's the first time I'd ever had a feed me style menu where the chef selects what food you'd be having. And I have had many a long lunch at Chin Chin. And I tell you what, I enjoy it thoroughly many times.
4: Well, we went there, food all very nice, had a great dinner. But there was something interesting on the receipt that they've decided to do.
3: I already fear this situation, what you're about to tell me.
4: The bill plops down, take a little look, and they have popped on, as they now do, and have been doing for a couple of weeks, on every single bill there is the $1 donation to the charity of their choosing.
3: Oh, I mean, I thought you were going to say there was going to be a mandatory, like, 25% service tip.
4: No. They've gone. They've started a lot smaller.
3: Sure. And $1 to charity. That sounds good.
4: $1 to charity on the bill without the mention, just pops up. But then when the person comes over, would you like to pay? And in order to tell you it's not compulsory, the waiter to us was like, oh, just so you know, there's a $1 donation on there, but just let me know if you want and I'll take it off.
3: Okay.
4: It's an interesting order in which that has taken place.
3: Mm-hmm.
4: Because when you're down at your local supermarket conglomerate, one of the big two, they go, would you like to round up?
3: Yeah.
4: You're this and we could donate to this particular charity. And you go, I don't make billions in profit in any years, in every year, so I might not, but feel free to yourself if you are concerned about this particular issue.
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6: Awesome.
7: Well, we're very excited here in the studio. We have a man in here, 10 seasons with the 49ers, most touchdowns in a single Super Bowl. Ricky Waters, welcome to the show.
6: Thanks for having me. It's great to be here.
8: He's got the Super Bowl ring on.
6: Bling, bling, bling.
4: Is the other one the national championship ring?
6: Notre Dame, baby.
4: Fighting Irish.
7: That is so good. How long have you been here in town?
6: Oh, since Friday.
7: We have embraced the 49ers.
6: Yes.
7: Have you noticed?
6: Love it.
7: Yes.
6: Love it, man. Painting the town red.
8: Yeah. You know what I'm saying? I'm loving it. Now, what do you think? The Rams, I don't think the Rams have even left LA yet, and we play in 2 days. What do you think about their preparation?
6: I think they are in trouble. They're in trouble. I don't know what they're thinking, but I'm glad that we're doing it the way we are.
8: Yeah.
6: You know? Our people are on top of it. They know what's important coming here, feeling the city, even the vibe and everything.
8: Yeah.
6: It's so good.
4: Oh, it's incredible.
6: I think it's given us like
8: energy. I saw the boys walk out yesterday and they were like, woohoo, Australia.
6: Well,
8: they had the swag. They were playing Australian songs and they're all dancing. Even Brock Purdy, who's a little nerd burger, he was dancing. Dancing around. See? But he's still got his hand warmers in, mate. It's not hot. It's hot outside. You don't need your hand warmers, Brock.
6: Now, that's part of his swag, too.
8: Yeah, you know? It is.
4: There's going to be 100,000 at the game on Friday morning. Yes. There's 200,000 people on a wait list for tickets. Have you been surprised at just how big American football is here and how much we've embraced it?
6: Yes, I have. But at the same time, I think it's because the way we handle things, the way we play the game, the 49ers, I'm glad it's this game because they're in the same division.
8: Yeah.
6: You know, this is an important game for us. We got to get off to a good start. And I think they're going to do that.
8: Yeah, it's going to be huge. And George Kittle is a big part of that. He tore his Achilles real high up in his calf. Will he play?
6: I think so. He was looking pretty good.
8: Yeah,
6: he was running on
8: getting
6: on
8: some
6: the
8: snaps.
6: Field. And they know he's going to go 110% yeah. out there. So they got to make sure that he's ready when he gets out there.
8: McCaffrey's ready to go.
6: I think he's going to be ready too.
8: Yeah, go ahead.
6: He's very important.
8: I picked him Boxy last year.
7: Yes.
8: McCaffrey, I picked him for fantasy my fantasy.
4: Football.

0: to come back with Garrett, who's a freak. They try to murder the quarterback, and I think they will get one this year. They'll kill someone.
1: Yeah, they will kill someone.
0: So Brock
1: Purdy is not Brock.
0: Yeah, no, it won't be Brock because they're the two guys that stand there, and then they charge at the quarterback. I charge at you and try to hurt you.
2: Okay, so I don't want you to do that.
0: No, you don't want to do that at all.
2: It's quite scary.
1: And they're very big.
2: Have you, Ricky, seen AFL, the footy we play here, where we've got we don't have any of this, all your armour? We just go in with nothing. Fev is one of our legends. He is
3: one of the
2: I
3: best of all time.
2: Legend.
0: Well, Tom, you know Tom Brady? You've heard of him?
1: Yeah, I heard of that guy.
0: I'm him in Australia.
1: Oh, nice.
0: Yeah, same
1: nice.
0: Thing. Yeah.
1: You look a lot tougher.
0: Yeah, thank you. Yeah, Tom Brady's a little punce. He got no muscles and
1: no
0: stuff.
1: Pansy.
0: Or as Nick likes to refer to me as
3: Kenny Powers. You know, Eastbound and Down. Have you ever seen Eastbound and Down comedy series?
0: You should watch that.
2: Are you enjoying the food and the coffee? What's your highlight so far?
1: Everything has been so good. Every single thing. Fukimono.
2: Oh, yeah, yes.
3: Fukimono.
1: Fukimono, that is
3: loved
1: some
3: it.
1: Good food. Yeah. I was like, man, because I love sushi, sashimi, and all that. So,
0: go to Nobu. Yeah. You would have Nobu.
1: Yeah, I know Nobu.
0: Yeah, Nobu. That's a go-to. Crown.
1: I'd like to get there.
0: Crown, and there's a steakhouse there. What it's called Rockpool. You like a good steak?
1: Yes.
0: Look, a good grill?
1: Yeah.
0: Rockpool's really good, so if you want to have a good feed, get there.
1: Sounds good.
3: I just want to know if Ricky's feeling like any nerves at all because, I know, he's a running back, Super Bowl winning champion, college football national champion, but does he realise he's actually currently standing next to the 2003 Gridiron Victoria Defensive Player of the Year?
1: Yeah.
3: Middle linebacker, Ricky, how would I have gone in the NFL?
1: I think he would fare well.
3: Yeah?
0: He gets squashed.
1: He's like, no, mate, don't give him that.
0: Don't give him that. Mate, imagine
3: just
0: him. Donald or Garrett running at him. They'd squash him, wouldn't they?
1: Oh, man, bar none would block you.
4: Yeah, you can catch Ricky Waters at the 49ers Faithful Takeover Fan Rally tomorrow at Transport
3: Hotel.
4: Oh, it's going
3: to be so good.
4: 11 a.m. to 2 p.m. Where can we find you on social media as well?
1: Oh, yeah, at Ricky Waters.
3: Yeah,
5: it's called Fifi Fevenick's Happy Hour, and we take that pretty seriously.
2: Hey, do you know what it was this morning? I've got a word for you. Squally. It was squally. I was in the bathroom, and I was in the shower, and then I turned the shower off. I went, what is that noise? Like, I thought someone was up.
0: Was it the echo of your
2: bang.
0: Bad voice we just heard?
2: No, I don't sing in the shower.
0: Okay.
2: I sing on the radio.
0: Yeah.
2: I sing at auditoriums, theatres.
3: A sold-out auditorium.
2: Sold-out auditorium.
4: One night only.
0: Free ticket giveaway.
2: The Palladium.
0: Plenary, actually.
3: Plenary.
0: You're welcome.
2: Okay, thanks. It was the trees were banging on the window. Mm. I could hear the wind, the rain.
0: Yeah.
2: It was squally. I like squally.
0: Squally doesn't...
2: I'm going to look it up.
0: I reckon you made that up.
3: If you're just throwing it out there.
0: Yeah.
3: I've never heard squally.
2: Are you kidding me? Squally meaning. Squally is an adjective that primarily describes weather marked by sudden, sharp increases in wind speed, often accompanied by brief, violent rain or storms.
0: Did you use that terminology when you were sitting on a tree when you were doing the weather cross at sunrise?
2: Okay, I didn't do my crosses from the tree.
0: Oh, I saw
2: that
0: you.
2: That was a promo. It was an ad.
3: What do you mean?
0: She was up in her... Oh, man.
2: She dressed as
0: a cash cow because she's like, no, Foy Foy, get up on that tree and give me the weather. Well, it was a bit squally today out here and it's blowing.
2: I'll give it the context. I had just been employed.
0: Do you need some assistance in accounting, Foy Foy?
2: I just been employed by Channel 7 Sunrise as their weather presenter. And it was a new marketing campaign to market me. And I'll never forget the publicist saying, could we just get you to climb up in that tree? And you know, when you're new to a job and you go, well,
0: yeah,
2: I've just started. Nah. I can't say no.
0: Yeah.
3: They're trying to get me to dance in the first ad here.
2: That's right.
3: I hadn't even done one day and they said, can you dance? And I went, nah.
0: Well, Fee got up, Koshy sat next to her and it was like Jenny and Forrest sitting in the tree. We're like peas and carrots.
2: Koshy wasn't in the tree. I wasn't for long either.
0: You couldn't get down.
2: I know.
0: She's so little. She's sitting up on the branch.
3: Tree, tree box.
0: And it's hanging there. She was sitting there with her little pearly whites going, oh, I love this. This is so fun. Very good.
2: Have you known?
0: It's a good throwback.
2: I studied meteorology.
0: I know. Well, that's why you knew squally.
2: For a week to get that job.

0: heads up.
1: Fifi Fevernix Happy Hour. You are welcome.
2: You want to share what you were
3: No, okay. I love Katie Price. I don't know why I'm a big, I followed her journey. I feel like I've known about her for years. You know, we're similar age. We've sort of, we've gone in very different directions.
4: And everyone can do anything they want.
3: Yes.
2: And again, it's like, she's an open book. You know what I mean? It's not like Paps are catching her doing stuff. She's on Insta every 8 minutes.
3: I think that's what I find endearing about her. She says it like it is. Yeah. She does have body dysmorphia, though, and she gets way too much plastic surgery, and she admits to it. So she goes, I've got a problem. She's gone. She's on the red carpet.
4: Today.
3: Yeah. So over in the UK, she's just walked the red carpet at a function, and every headline is, worst dressed. I just went to her socials, and she was getting her hair and makeup done for the function. Mm-hmm. It's the equivalent of the Logies almost. Yeah. It's a big television ceremony, and she yesterday went to Brussels to make her boobs bigger.
2: Yeah,
3: they were big enough. And then she said, "Oh, while you're there, bit of filler around the temples."
2: Yeah.
3: And when she woke up,
2: must be the easiest upsell in plastic surgery. No, Katie Price walks in, you go, just, "Get the menu out."
4: Yeah, literally. It was like she was going to Sizzler. So literally, she said, because one of her boobs was a little bit.
3: She needed one of her breast implants redone because it was a bit smaller than the other. Yeah. And then she said, I wish I had the audio, but I'll impersonate it. Oh, while you're there, make them a little bit bigger.
2: Yeah.
3: Why not? They're already enormous.
2: And then she said she had a little bit of skin loose on the near her temple.
3: When you get older, your temples hollow out a bit.
4: She goes, I'm asleep. Why don't you just
3: pop some filler in there? But then when she's woken up this morning, the filler, the swelling has dropped to her cheek, so she looks like a chipmunk.
2: Yeah.
3: And she's looked in the mirror and gone, I can do the red carpet.
4: What a legend.
1: Three voices, too many lols. Fifi, Fev and Nick.
4: This is you, Nick.
2: Oh. I'm so excited about the NFL coming up. I was looking at NFL stuff. But, of course, on Sunday it was Father's Day. I was out to lunch. I got back from Sydney.
4: You shouted lunch. Well done.
2: I did. I shouted my own Father's Day lunch. It's one of the best parts about being a dad. Buying your own lunch on Father's Day. Well,
3: I feel bad. I got my dad to make the lunch.
2: What?
3: I know. It didn't work out the way I intended.
4: What did Al make?
3: A roast. He made a beautiful roast lamb.
4: It's probably the easiest meal to make, to be honest.
3: I know, made with love.
2: Bad. Yeah.
3: Because it's true. Yeah. You can do a roast. Anyone can do a roast, but to make a roast with love, that's
4: spices and potatoes.
2: Well, no, we just went up to the Union Hotel near our place in Ascot Vale, pub lunch, and before we've ordered food, I got a drink. Excited, we're sitting there, and Maxie said, Daddy, can we play Uno? That's our thing at the minute if we're out at a pub or a restaurant or cafe.
3: Take your own use theirs?
2: Of course we take our own.
3: Oh, we've got our own Uno. That's good.
2: Pubs have their own Uno.
3: I think I've been to some places where they've got board games.
2: Yeah, really? Yeah.
4: No, we just have it in the console. Just
2: yeah, we're not iPads at the table. Yeah. No iPads. Doesn't work. Sorry, kids.
4: You can play Uno on the iPad too. Easier.
2: We deal the Uno cards, and we start having a look at our hands, and everyone's hiding their hands, and Charlie said, Daddy, this is my 7-year-old, Daddy, it's Father's Day. I want to take nice photos of the family because it's Father's Day. Very sweet. Gets his phone out. Aww. Well, gets my wife's phone, opens the camera, starts coming around. And then Luch said, let me have a look at what you got. And he said, no, I was just taking video of the family. He went around and filmed everyone's hands.
4: Yeah, smart.
2: He was trying to cheat. He's trying to cheat at Uno.
3: That's good.
2: Genius. Very clever.
3: Genius. Oh, I love what he
2: got busted.
3: That is very smart.
2: Yeah.
4: That was like when Lulu, we said you can't watch Sons of Anarchy because we were watching Alex and I were watching it in bed.
2: How
4: and
2: old
4: she
2: was Lulu?
4: She was like three and a half, because Sons of Anarchy is pretty gruesome. And so she was laying in the middle with her iPad, and I looked over at one point and she just had it on video and she was watching it through the iPad.
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0: It's called Fifi Fevenick's Happy Hour, and we take that pretty seriously. 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
1: Now, guys, yesterday after work, I ventured out to Waverley Park because that's where the AFLW Richmond now, they're a headquarters because Punt Road's getting a redevelopment, which is going to be great for next year. So we're out at Waverley Park where Hawthorn used to train, St Kilda's home ground. I used to sell pizzas down there. Bit of nostalgia. I love that place down there.
2: I used to love Waverley.
1: Yeah, it's a beautiful
2: Dad
1: ground.
2: Dad used to take me there to see the dogs.
1: Yeah, it's just a great ground. Me and Mum worked at Pizza Hut and the members. I worked in the outer. It was just a family occasion. We used to take the pizza.
2: It was a
1: home.
2: Big old windy day. In the middle of winter, to Waverley Park.
3: Squally.
1: It's called Arctic Park for a reason.
2: It was Arctic.
1: Yesterday
2: I was a kid.
1: It was beautiful. It was sunny and it was lovely. I was out there in my t-shirt, getting a tan on, trying to get my arms back to being brown. Anyway, we did meetings all day. We had match committee. We had line meetings. I had my individual meetings with the players. I left there, walked out of the rooms at about 4:40 after a long day at work, long day there. And I'm like, I just want to get home, have a nice bottle of red, have some dinner, go to bed. I walk out, and right up, there's a good life there where all these people, like, there's a little oos there. There's oos, yeah. Hey, bro, hey, woo. And I'm like, I just get in the K going, hey, going,
2: got all oos, my. Oos.
1: Like a wog. Italian. I'm
3: bro.
1: I can say that, bro.
3: Oh, my
1: They're
3: God.
1: Lift, mate.
3: Brendan Favola.
1: Yeah, literally, a guy coming and going, oh, my God, Brendan Favola, what are you doing? You're Richmond kid, bro. What about Carlton, bro? And I'm like, bro, women.
3: Bruz.
1: Women, Richmond, boys, Carlton. That's how it works. And I was like, God. So I literally got a photo with this guy, and I was like, yeah, no worries, mate. Bang. Go to hop into my car, and I open the back door, chuck my backpack in the back of the car, shut the door, open the front door. And it wouldn't open. I'm like, what's happening here? What's happening? All the doors are locked. My keys are in my backpack. And I do this every day. I put the keys are in my backpack. I've opened the door because that just automatically opens.
2: Yes.
1: In my car. I've got a beautiful car. I'm very lucky down at Mercedes-Benz Berwick. Only 29 minutes from the Burnley. And I was like, what is going on? I've locked the keys in the car.
2: No, but hang on. If you threw them in, and I've got a car like this.
1: Yeah. It's never happened before.
2: No, but you've got to lock it. So why is it automatically locked? That makes no sense.
1: Fiona, that makes no sense at all.
3: Accidentally pushed, the key's been pushed as you threw the...
1: Nah, the key's in the bag. And
3: no, that's what I mean. There's something in the key pushed it to lock the
2: car. Yeah, must have.
1: No, it can't lock. I promise you, it locked. I put the bag in the car.
3: Oh, I've shut
1: the door. And I'm standing there and I'm like, oh, my God, this can't be happening. I'm starving. I'm hungry.
2: It's locked you out.
1: It's locked me out of the car.
2: It's decided you're not allowed to drive it.
1: It says, this is no good for you. I just went Asian for a bit. And anyway, I didn't know what to do. So I stood there for about 5 minutes, and I thought, so I'll go back upstairs. I'm going to smash the window. That's the only option. Because I can see the key. So I'm like, I'm going to smash the window.
3: Yeah.
1: And I thought, no, hang on. I'll ring Brendan. Beautiful, awesome dude down at Mercedes-Benz Berwick. I rang him. And
3: 26 minutes from the Burnley.
1: He literally, the first words he said to me goes, have you smashed the car? Because I don't normally ring at that time of day for no reason. I go, no, bro.
3: I'm about to
1: smash the window. Yeah. I literally said,
3: There's no options.
1: I've locked the keys in the car. And he goes, how?
2: Yeah.
1: That's impossible.
2: Thank you. It is impossible.
1: And I go, no, but it's happened. I've locked the keys in the car and I don't know what to do. And he goes, give me 10 minutes and I'll ring you back. And I'm thinking, oh, he's going to ring me back to get out. Because obviously Waverley's pretty close to Berwick. So I might thought they might Uber a key out or do something or send someone to get me. And I'm like, oh, God, man, the sun's just about to set. I'm sitting there. I've had a long day.
2: You're at Arctic Park. I'm at Arctic Park.
1: I've been out for the house for 15 hours by this point, and I am just melting.
3: I want to go home.
1: I want to go home. I was going to leave it there for a sleepover. I was going to get an Uber. And I thought, I don't want to sit in an Uber in traffic. What do I do? Brandon rings me back and he goes, are you next to the car? I said, yes, I am. He goes, wait 2 seconds. Bang, the car started and the doors opened. I went, what just happened? It was like magic. He went.
3: Remote start.
1: Remote start from Mercedes-Benz Berwick.
2: Is that a thing?
1: Started my car and opened up the window and I just jumped in and drove and went, man, that was unbelievable.
2: How does that happen?
1: I don't know. But they started my car and opened the door. It was unbelievable. I didn't know what happened.
2: I didn't know that was possible.
1: I went from tired to like.
3: Wired.
1: Whoa! Yeah. Driving home going, that was sick.
2: That's
1: I rang
2: amazing.
1: You and I told I spoke to you on the way home.
2: You did. I've heard this story all and I just pretended I didn't. Yeah, like, I've already heard it all, Nick. Yeah, like and I sat here
1: it was like your traders,
2: like a great radio co-host and kept going,
1: I reckon
2: really?
1: It's pretty similar to the Traders chat that I've already heard three times before.
2: Yeah, but at least, hey, I've acted all through that going, and then what happened?
3: What have
2: and
3: we
2: then
3: all learned?
1: You know what we all learned? If you want a Mercedes-Benz Berwick car, go down to Mercedes-Benz Berwick. They're magic.
3: No, I was going to say, I'd heard neither of the stories, and that's because I don't turn up to the meetings. And so how exciting was that on air for me?
1: No, I didn't tell it in the meeting.
3: Oh.
1: I told her on the phone because I was like so
3: what
1: bewildered.
3: Flat that you didn't call
1: Can
3: me?
1: Does anyone know how? Do you know how that happened?
4: I reckon it would be something around certain cars do have like 5G, 4G connections. The one that really gets me is that BMW for a little bit experimented with installing seat warmers into cars.
1: Hey, that's a cute story. We're not talking about BMW. Yeah. News.
0: It's called Fifi Fev and Nick's Happy Hour, and we take that pretty seriously.
2: Now, we are NFL mad at the moment, Melbourne. The 49ers have taken over our city. We're loving it. We just had superstar Ricky Waters in the studio 10 seasons with the 49ers, and now in the studio,
1: an NFL
5: It's
2: been a while.
5: It's been too long. And it's been bloody too long.
2: You know, I've
5: been sliding in your DMs, I get nothing.
2: I may have blocked you, so I don't think I see them anymore.
5: Not the first one.
2: Now, so much talk about the NFL at the moment, but I think one of the biggest stories is taking over. I think they're discussing it on 6 PM bulletins in the news on Channel 7. The fact that you have put your hand up to play NFL.
3: NFL! Story! Give me an N!
1: N!
3: Give me an F!
1: N!
3: Give me an L!
1: L!
3: What does it spell?
1: NFL!
3: NFL! NFL!
2: Now, what have you got to offer the NFL, I guess, is the first question.
5: One big slice of Strongliver. And that's they love American pie, but have they had Strongliver? I'm not sure if they have. And I'm not really across the rules yet, but it's, you know, it's basically, it's still footy. It's still the same. It's a ball, it's grass, it's goals, it's crowds. And that's what Strongliver's about, really, isn't it?
3: There's field goals, but there's not goals.
1: No, there's field goals, but I think, surely, this is a perfect game of youth.
3: Touchdown! See, touchdown. I know the rules. Yeah.
1: No, because
3: touchdown!
1: In your AFL career that you didn't have, you never touched the ball. And in NFL, you can actually play and not touch the ball and be good at it. That could be you.
5: Well, hang on, mate. Strony played the Legends game, which I know. Look, I can still feel the tension between you two.
1: Strony!
3: Can of worms. Have a card, mate. There you go.
5: It's a card. Okay, whatever. Not official. Strony played the highest level, mate.
1: Yes.
5: Legends.
1: Yeah,
5: you know, Legends is the highest level.
1: It is.
3: Yeah.
5: AFL.
1: Yeah.
5: Waffle.
1: Yeah.
5: Sandful. And then VFL.
1: Yeah, VFL.
5: So it's there. It's there.
2: I guess, Strawny, one of the biggest questions at the moment is, you've been quiet a bit.
5: Yeah.
2: Like, and I'm wondering, what condition are you in? Like, what have you been doing for, let's say, a decade or two?
5: You tell me, Fifi. You tell me. You want to feel the guns? The guns are out. America's in town and the guns are out. America comes to Melbourne.
1: Are you doing the wonderful Carlton Dry? You've got your NFL kit on, and I actually saw you at Collingwood headquarters doing some training.
5: Yeah.
1: You actually, I actually spoke about you to Fifi, and I said, You were moving good.
3: You were doing
1: good.
5: Thank
1: I'm like,
5: you.
1: he's got this.
5: Yeah, Sav Rocker took me aside and we ran some drills.
1: Yeah.
5: And we're not sure what position, because Strony doesn't really know the positions yet. Although, there's a wide receiver, and Strony has been called both wide and a receiver by a few coaches over the years. Bucks, Mick, if you're listening. So Strawny's moving okay. Strawny's moving okay. He's ready to go.
2: I think you've got a sponsor to have Carlton Dry already sponsoring
5: the best.
2: You.
5: Best
2: That's
5: in the biz.
2: Huge.
5: Best in the biz. You know, so the idea is that Strawny plays for 49ers or the Rams, if the Rams ever get here, by the way. I mean, come on.
3: Well, they're TikTok, leaving a superstar at home, Aaron Donald. He's not coming over. So Strawny, you could be on the D-line, one of the big fellas up front.
5: Straight in. I mean, Strawny's rocked up to the Brownlow late, you know, halfway through, but that's boring as batshit. But, you know, this is an
1: Tell
5: NFL game.
1: It.
5: Don't rock up late, Rams. 49ers been here for a month.
1: Yeah.
5: You know what I'm saying? So, Strawny will play, whoever puts up their hand, And once the place joining, Strawny will be there.
1: Now, how She'll proud are your parents? You got your dad, Roy, and your mum, Soybean. Are they proud?
5: Oh, they love you. I think Soybean's sliding into your DMs, Feb. Is that right?
1: Yeah, Soybean. Yeah. She's
5: big,
1: right in there.
5: She's a big Pebblenko fan.
1: Loves it. Yeah. She loves it.
5: She watched the Legends game. She was crying.
1: Oh, was she?
5: The thing she was saying about Cody after he basically needed you in a
1: fat little redhead.
5: Yeah, but it was in Mandarin, so I can understand all of it. That was probably it. You've translated it.
3: It was Johnny. The Duolingo there.
5: But nah, it's, they're good. They're good. Roy's okay. He had 72 strokes this year, which is a PB.
3: It's a PB.
5: It's probably too many. It's a PB. Yeah. It's a PB for Roy.
1: PB.
5: But he's okay. He'll be at the NFL. Strawny got him tickets. In the car park.
2: Well, if you don't get the, unlikely, but if you didn't get the call up from the 49ers or the Rams.
5: Okay. Just be careful.
2: Sorry, worst case scenario.
5: Check carefully.
2: Have you got tickets? Will you get to go?
5: Yeah, well, somebody's got me tickets.
2: Oh, okay.
5: Someone. You know what tickets is? This.
2: Oh,
5: it's like nice. It's like when Fifi walks into Elton John at the concert. She didn't have a ticket. She said, I'm Fifi Box. Let me in.
3: So you turn up to the G. It's Strawny.
5: It's Strawny.
3: You're in.
5: Strawny's a life member of the MCG, I assume.
2: Love it. Because they are very... The NFL, they've really stepped up security. If you notice, you've got to have clear bags. You can't go in. Like, I can't go in with this handbag. Clear plastic bags.
5: How many handbags do you bloody have, Fifi? Which one are you going to take? There's a few there.
2: You can't have, what are those, guzzalemmas?
1: The guzzalemmas?
2: No, Lululemon.
5: You're talking about
2: Vuvuzela.
3: Vuvuzela.
5: My favorite Mexican food.
3: And a quesadilla and a guzzalemma.
5: Strawny loves it. It's bloody great. And Limo, and this week we've got
1: Premiership captain.
5: We got another bloke who missed out on the Premiership, actually. Bob Murphy.
1: Oh, yeah. He got a medal, though.
5: Got a medal. He is coming, and Luke Kidgell, he's going to come along.
3: Oh, great.
5: And 4 o'clock Sunday, Strawn Timber. We'll have some Strawn dishes.
2: Basement Comedy Club.
5: Strawnyoki. Yeah. It's great.
1: How's the Strawnyoki go?
5: We did a bit of Darryl Braithwaite's the horses.
1: Oh, it is.
5: Not a dry eye in the house, seriously. It was amazing. It was emotional. Yeah. It was bloody emotional. You go riding on the horses, yeah.
2: Oh, Strawny.
5: Everybody, way up in the sky.
3: Strawny. Thanks for having me in, mate.
5: Pick you up. I'll pick Strawny up.
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2: Now, I'm going to be really honest. I love Traitors, and I have watched every season of all the Australian,
3: hours.
2: New Zealand, English, American. I've watched Canada. I've watched them all, and there are brilliant seasons, great cast. And my only complaint about this Australian season, it's honest, and I, you know, we've had Alex in.
4: Reese.
2: I wasn't here for Reese, and I really want to speak to him. But what's happened every round, my favourite part of the Traitors, for people who don't watch it, you have a round table, and that's where people get to start accusing each other. I think you're the traitor, and they get, they sort of have argy-bargy debates, and people turn on each other. And remember, there's two traitors in the midst, well, sometimes three, sometimes
3: and the rest
2: four.
3: Are faithfuls for people who don't
2: and they're trying
3: watch.
2: To steal all the money. Now, what's happened pretty much every round table through this season is everyone's been a sheep. So what happens is
3: I'll go. Nick,
2: well, there were two guys from the block, the twins from the block.
3: They cooked it.
2: They've ruined the whole series. They're just really lippy. They're mouthy. So Luke will go, "Oh, it's definitely Lawson," and then everyone goes, "Oh, I'll write down Lawson." So what I mean by sheep, there's not a lot of different opinions. There's just a lot of who are you voting for? I'm going to do exactly what you're doing.
3: Just say
2: so
3: their
2: that's
3: own
2: happened.
3: Skin. Oh.
2: Well,
3: in a way,
2: because
3: if you're thinking me, and then Aizen and Nick go, "Hey, it's James Blake," I'll go, "Oh, it's James." Everyone just votes James, so then I get off the hook a little bit.
2: It makes it a bit, I'm not gonna say boring, because I love it. I still love the show, but last night it was a cracker. So you've got two traitors, Kirby and Reese Nicholson.
4: Yeah.
2: Then you've got three faithfuls, Josh, Chrissy and Kira. Now, I love Chrissy and Kira, and I'm at the point where I want them to win. They're very emotional, and you either play this game with a strategy or you play it with your heart on your sleeve, and that's what these girls are doing. Because
3: so
2: the funniest thing happened last night.
3: The Bachelor is emotional.
2: Yeah, Kira. Wow, she's amazing.
3: Yeah,
2: actually,
3: she chopped wood with
2: now,
3: the.
2: What's happened last night is the three girls have all said, "Let's vote for Reese." Now, Kirby is secretly Reese's partner as a traitor. Yeah. So those two are together. So what happened at the round table, those girls all going, "We're all going to vote for Reese." And then Chrissy gets into a fight with Josh. Kira sort of joins in. And because Chrissy's so emotional, she's like, "I don't even think you're the traitor, Joss, but I'm going to vote you because you've annoyed me." And I feel like going, but Chrissy, the game's not called the annoyers. It's called the traitors. Like, you don't vote people out who are annoying you. You vote who you think's a traitor. So what happened was Kirby ended up being the only one to vote for Reese. And that's
3: both
2: her
3: traitors.
2: Partner.
3: Oh, no.
2: So it was epic. Like, that was the first real OMG moment of
3: so
2: this
3: Reese
2: series.
3: So Reese is in trouble?
2: Well, now, tonight's the finale. I can't wait. Everyone's in trouble now because Kirby's in trouble because she's been saying to Reese, "You and I will go through to the end. We'll go through to the end." She's also in the girls in Kira's ear going, "You and I will go to the end. We'll go to the end." And last night she was convinced Reese was going to get voted out by everyone.
3: So the way
2: so she
3: it works
2: joined in,
3: is,
2: and then she left. She was left exposed.
3: The two traitors are left. They split the money, and if the two girls that are the faithfuls vote out the traitors, they win. Is that how it works?
2: Yes. So essentially, what's going to happen tonight is one person will get voted out at the round table. So there's one more vote out.
3: Yeah.
2: Then the three left go and stand at a bonfire.
3: Yeah.
2: And they all stand there and they get bags. They get little notes or bags or whatever.
3: Oh, God, that's a good bonfire.
2: and the bags have some sort of special
4: dust
2: in them.
4: Oh,
2: and you throw your bag into the bonfire. If it goes red, that means you think there's a traitor in the midst.
3: Yeah.
2: If it goes green, you're like, nope.
4: Oh,
2: I think
4: it's like a gender reveal.
2: That's exactly what it is. Yeah. So what's happening, so tonight we will finally find out who wins it. It'll either be a traitor or it'll be a faithful. And I'm at this point, I love Reese. I actually want Reese to win or Kira or Chrissy.
3: I reckon Kirby's going to win. Smart.
2: I'm less happy about that.
3: She did a smart thing because now.
4: What are they doing in the show?
3: Well, the two girls that are the faithfuls will not believe that Kirby is a traitor because she voted.
2: No,
3: because she voted Reese and said, if I was a traitor, I wouldn't vote my own traitor away. It's got to be one of you two. Oh, it's one of you two. And then they'll go on each other. Oh, man, I'd be so
2: good at this traitors game. Vote traitors. That always happens.
3: Nah.
2: Yeah, that always happens. Oh,
3: You'd be so bad at this game.
2: I'd be amazing at this game.
3: I'd be amazing at this game.
2: You actually would.
3: Yeah, thank you.
4: I don't know how the game works.
3: You'd be voting right straight away.
0: Fifi, Fev and Nick's happy hour.
2: I was at the cinema going, where's Taylor's song? Because I'm ready for a little cry. During the credits. Yeah, I actually really enjoyed it.
4: I haven't seen it yet.
2: Yeah.
3: I'll wait till it comes out on DVD.
1: Very good chance she'll win an Oscar for Best Original Song.
2: Of course she will. Will Randy get any for that? No.
3: Randy Savage?
2: No, Randy Newman. He sang You Got a Friend in Me. That's his song.
5: Oh, yeah, brother.
2: What?
5: The toys come alive, brother.
2: Don't know what you're doing.
3: The Ultimate Warrior? Randy Savage?
4: No, Macho Man. Macho Man, Randy Savage.
2: The TV show.
3: Yeah.
5: Ooh, yeah. The cream rises to the top, brother.
2: No, who?
3: WWE.
2: But who's,
3: wrestling.
2: Who's the actor?
5: To infinity and beyond.
3: He's a wrestler.
4: You don't know Macho Man Randy Savage?
2: Anyone knows what
3: Macho,
2: you two are doing right
3: Macho
2: now.
3: Macho Man.
4: Even Leon knows Macho Man Randy Savage.
3: Yeah.
2: What about Hulk Hogan?
4: Yeah, they were like...
3: They used to fight against each other.
2: Well, this guy needed more traction.
4: No, Macho Man?
2: No.
3: Macho Man, mate. He had heaps of traction.
2: And you, Andre the Giant?
3: Yeah, he passed away.
2: I've never seen Macho Man in my life.
3: Randy said, The Ultimate Warrior was my favourite.
2: He was in my blind spot. Hey, I did not see him.
3: Google The Ultimate Warrior. He was my...
5: $50.
3: Do The Ultimate Warrior. He was my favourite. So I had, like, when I was a kid, I had a ring. And I had all
4: the toys.
3: Yeah, with all the figurines. And me and Numo and I, who lived next door to me, we'd, like, fight.
4: Yeah.
3: I used to dress up with him. I'd put paint and stuff on.
2: That looks like Alice Cooper on steroids.
3: Yeah, mate, he's the best. He used to have, like, ribbons around his arm, and I'd be like, yeah! And I'd run into the ring and, yeah, mate, the best. Boys.
2: Yeah, boys.
5: Oh, yeah.
2: No idea.
5: $50.
2: You're talking about.
4: What are we talking about?
2: Don't know.
3: Yeah, no, we're going to an ad now.
4: Macho Man.
0: Fifi, Fev and Nick's happy hour. You are welcome.
3: What's on today, guys?
2: Stuff. Why? What are you doing?
3: No, I've got. I was supposed to do goal kicking with Olivia, my other daughter, Lenny, who lived at my house, but she's just pulled out, so she's got to do something. So I have got nothing until 2:30. I've set that many alarms. Can everyone out there message me at 2:30? Just say you got something on at 3.
4: Dentist?
2: What have you got on?
3: It's the grand final tickets get released.
2: Oh, the AFL grand final.
3: AFL grand final, and the last two years I've missed it. I've forgotten about it, and I logged on 5 minutes too late, and they're gone. So it's like for 200 clubs.
2: Do you have connections?
3: Yeah, but this is the connection. Like, they're not out.
4: This is the connection. The connection says to Fev, just get on at 3 before they get snapped up, because Fev played over 200 AFL games.
3: Yeah, so I get a free
2: ticket. I thought the connection's just like text Eddie.
3: Oh, no, I can get tickets like that as well, but it's like these are the ones that are allocated. So I get a free ticket every year because I'm in 200 club for the rest of my life. You get one.
2: Just sit on your Scott Malone.
3: No, but you put in Carlton and you sit with old teammates and stuff if you go.
4: Oh, that's
3: but nice. I've given the last, my last time I got one, I actually gave it to Leroy.
2: Yeah, because you back for Brisbane.
3: Because he for Brisbane and Brisbane might be in it again. So he's like, bro, can you get me a ticket? So I've got to log on at 3 o'clock. By 10 past 3, they're gone.
2: Yeah,
3: right. So you got to log into all this ticket tech. You got to do all this stuff, and I'm no good with. But now I'm a computer nerd. I reckon I'm going to nail this. I've already prepared. I've done all my prep. Got everything organised. So I just got to log on. Bang! Hit the link.
4: I just think everyone that's got Fev's phone number, just call him at 3. Throw him off.
3: No,
4: can he get through it all?
3: Computer, bro.
4: Yeah.
3: I'll be on my Mac. Hey, did you see Did you see Reece Welsh, the NRL player? I thought we should do this for our team. So he's a big superstar.
2: Of course, I see all his stuff.
3: Yeah, so one of his mates gave his phone number out, and he got like 100,000 people called him in the space of like 10 minutes, and he's had to change his number.
2: That'd be so annoying.
3: And he took a screenshot, and he said for the person that gave it out, he was going to do it to him. It's not the same effect. But I was thinking we should do it for either you.
2: No.
3: No one's going to want to ring Nick.
2: No, I love my number.
4: Yeah.
2: I love my phone number. I once changed it, and then I had to try to get it back. And Optus made a real song and dance about it, because apparently it went into quarantine. And I said, we'll get it out of quarantine.
3: Yeah.
2: And they said, no, it doesn't. Once it goes into quarantine, I said, has someone else been given my phone number? They said, no, Well, then give it back to me. It was a whole thing, guys. What are you doing?
3: Huh? I'm just colluding with, so, Fifi.
2: Don't give out my phone number.
3: No, but I want everyone, because you've been away for a couple of, like a week or so, and I just want everyone to say how much they love. I want everyone just to ring up and say, "Hey, Fee, we love you. Welcome back."
2: I don't want that.
3: So if you want to call Fee, if you want to call Fifi, you can call her.
2: Just call 13 1060.
3: 0436 817446.
4: Do we dump that?
3: No. Play it.
4: Oh my goodness.
3: So I'll do it again.
2: It's not funny.
3: 0436 817446. Say hi to Fee.
4: Oh wow.
2: I'll never talk to you again. Ever.
3: You just did.
2: I'm assuming that didn't go to air.
3: You just spoke to me again.
2: It's nah, five we, past nine. Yeah, hasn't you're gone just joking.
3: Nah, yeah. Woods is on. You've been pranked.
2: Wait. Better. That better not have gone to air.
3: Throw it over.
2: I'm not joking.
3: You just spoke to me. You said you're not going to speak to me again.
2: No, but see, it's, everything's quiet and it's five past nine. Yeah. So we're just in the studio and this has stopped broadcasting. It's kind of funny.
3: It is funny.
2: Because if you had done that on air, I'd be furious.
3: Everyone's ringing.
2: What? Oh, man. Oh.
3: Answer it. Okay, just answer one.
4: Oh.
3: Answer it. Put on speaker.
2: Hello? Hang on, slide to air. Hello?
6: Hello.
2: Hi, who's this?
4: Oh, you're getting calls, Fee.
2: Jade.
3: It's Fifi.
2: Do you know who I am?
4: Yeah, it's your fun.
6: You're Fifi.
2: Yeah. How did you get my number, Jade? Oh, Fee.
3: Hey, have a good day, Fee.
2: Hi, Jade.
4: Oh, there's heaps of calls coming through. Oh, my God. What have you done, Fee?
3: All right, I'm going home. I'm out of here.
4: All right, we're out of here. Fifi Fevernick, good luck tomorrow if they even make it in.
0: It's called Fifi Fevernick's Happy Hour, and we take that pretty seriously. Fifi Fevernick. Hobart's hit 100.9.

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17: is Carrie and Tommy.
18: So, you know how last week I discovered that my name, Carrie, was from a horror movie based on a Stephen King book in the 70s called Carrie. And that's what I discovered last week, and I was
19: shocked. A super cool character, had all these wonderful personality traits.
18: The complete opposite. I discovered, this is the synopsis of the book that I found out I was named after. Carrie was the odd one at school, the one whose reflexes were always off in games, whose clothes never really fit, who never got the point of a joke. And it went on. It then described how I murdered people. I think I went on a killing rampage.
19: At prom.
18: At a prom.
19: Yeah.
18: And it said, if you want a date with terror, have a date with Carrie.
19: Yeah.
18: It was a lot. And to be fair, on air, I made it like, you know, oh my God, I can't believe it. But then I went home and I was like, that's a badass woman to be named after.
19: Mm. As in a good way.
18: Yeah, I think on the weekend I quite liked it.
19: Yeah,
18: I took it on as a bit of like my personality.
19: Yeah, okay.
18: Like, find me a prom and I'll do some damage.
19: Yeah,
18: you know?
19: Yeah, you're going to kill them all. Yeah, it's
18: that
19: really.
18: Sounded way darker.
19: Yeah, it's really gone. Yeah.
18: Anyway, then I had the chance to talk to my mum on the weekend about my name because, as we talked about last
19: week,
18: it
19: seemed like a very un-Jenny thing to do.
18: A very un-Jenny thing to do. But it's not unlike my mum to not really know the basis of things, as in she used to let me watch 90210 as a kid, right?
19: Because she thought it was educational.
18: She thought it was educational for me to understand, you know, what the kids were up to.
19: Why these 40-year-olds were pretending like they were still in uni.
18: So I just thought, oh, maybe mum never really watched Carrie the movie and just thought of, you know, she was the heroine in a novel or something, which would be much more in line with my mum. And then I talked to my mum about it and my mum said, Harry, you were not named after the horror movie. And then she told me what I was named after.
19: What, Carrie?
18: I thought up next we should get my mother on.
19: Yes.
18: And we can hear from the horse's mouth.
19: You shouldn't call her that. Not when we're just about to get her on.
18: How my mum named me. My name's Carrie.
19: Hey, Carrie.
18: Obviously.
19: I'm Tommy.
18: Last week I thought I was named after a horror movie called Carrie.
19: Yep.
18: And that I was the evil one in the horror movie. And I was quite saddened to know that my name had such negative connotations. Mm. It turns out that's not what I'm named after. I'm named after something far more uplifting. And to tell us

0: wouldn't be able to watch anything like that. So, that wasn't something we sort of lined up to see. Sorry, okay. Darling.
1: Oh, so you'd never seen the movie, the horror movie, Carrie?
0: No, well, that and Scream, is that the one? Which is the one that's in the shower?
2: American Psycho.
0: Yeah, that any of those, like, so
2: you weren't considering Psycho as a name for Carrie. So Jenny, if not from Stephen King's horror movie, where did you come up with the name for Carrie?
0: Well, there is a book called Carrie's War, and I was a university lecturer at Flinders Uni at the time, and in fact, I used to take her breastfeeding with me. That was what you could do in the day. But anyway, as a lecturer, we were trying to work out how do you get kids engaged with historical fiction. And this woman, Nita Auden, had written this book, Carrie's War, and I read it and I just was captivated by it. It really is a powerful message that I think probably kids these days would get more than even back then. London during the bombing sent all their kids off to different parts of England, London did get bombed and families died, people died, and these kids were safe because they went out into the countryside. But you can imagine how traumatic that would be for a kid, and I think the kid was about 12 or 13. The heroine of it is this girl, and she's got to look after her brother and sister as they get farmed out, billeted out to some of these not too happy homes that didn't really want them anyway. So it's a story of courage. It's quite poignant, really.
2: So was that, Jenny, your first and only choice of names, or did you have a few that were floating around in the mix?
0: Yeah, it's often, there were really common names like Madeline and names that are sort of, I think, Emma, those sort of names, some of those kind of English literature type, period type names. But you've got to remember that it's not the choice of just the mother, it's the mother and the dad. And what was really lovely as a sort of twist to the whole thing is that we found out once we'd named, because we didn't tell anyone, and that was the thing, you didn't tell anyone the name until they were born. And we found out from Carrie's dad's grandmother that there was a great-grandmother of Carrie's that was called Caroline, but they called her Carrie. And she would have been 105 when Carrie was born if she'd lived. So there you go.
2: Yeah, that's a nice little connection.
1: So, it's still not named after the most uplifting story.
0: Oh, that girl was pretty inspiring. I think at the time I was, I guess, on a bee in my bonnet about, what kind of character of kids do you want for the future? And, most teenage kids are sort of self-absorbed, and here was one that was courageous, that was unselfish, that looked out for others, and how do you learn to live with people that are, they're resentful of you? And if you now unfold your life, I go, wow, how lovely that some of these traits are very much attached to you, unselfish, look out for others, appreciate people that are kind.
2: Do you think Tommy? I agree 100%, Jenny, even when you were kind of started to say those traits. Do you think the name has given her that, or do you think her mum has given her that, all those beautiful qualities?
0: Yeah, well, that's sweet of you. But look, I honestly think, Tommy, a name does impact you.
3: Yeah.
0: Having been a teacher, some kids, there was a kid, Jamie Greengrass, and my goodness, he was a hard piece of work. He had a very foul mouth and, difficult. I washed his mouth out with soap once. How about that?
2: Yeah, pretty good, Jenny. How many
0: you couldn't do that these days.
2: When did that stop? When did you have to stop washing their mouth out with soap?
0: No comment.
2: Okay.
1: Didn't you once teach a girl whose name was Paige Turner?
0: Yes, yes, yes.
2: Jenny, we had a Jackie Chan at our school.
0: Oh, gosh. Yes, and so we could go on.
2: Okay, Jenny,

0: Thank you so much for your time, Jenny. It was nice to hear your voice.
1: Yeah, it always is. Thanks.
0: Good
1: thanks,
0: on you, guys.
2: Thanks, Mom.
0: Thank you.
2: Bye. Bye.
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3: What an absolute treat. I first fell in love with this man watching the smash hit show Black Books, which if you've never seen it, do yourself a favour. He is one of the best stand-up comedians in the world, and he's now touring his show Vaudevillian. 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It's the one and only Bill Bailey. G'day, Bill.
4: Hello.
5: I'm a bit embarrassed to ask what vaudevillian means.
4: It comes from France. The word is a French word, and it was it's actually a very old word. It's from the 1400s. I tell you why, the reason I chose the name, because the last show I did, I got a review, and it said, Bill Bailey's like a modern-day vaudevillian, and that kind of stuck in my head. And I thought, okay, that's interesting. What does that mean? And vaudeville, of course, was a variety, so you'd have like a dance act, then you have a musician, and then a singer, then a comedian, and it was like a bill of loads of different kinds of act. And what basically they were saying is that you get that in my show, so you'll get all
5: you get
4: kinds.
5: Bill. You get the bill in the Bill Bailey
4: yeah,
5: show.
4: Yeah, exactly right. So because I do all kinds of things, I do all sort of stand up and stories and music and audience participation, and sometimes we get films and animation. So it's like a vaudeville show in one.
3: So when you said it's an old word and it's from the 1400s,
4: yeah.
3: I can't say this question without sounding quite simple, but when were most of the words from? Do you know what I mean? Like when you said it's an old word, I'm like, I don't know if I have ever really thought about when we came up with a lot of our language.
4: So what you're saying, you're talking about the origins of words. Is that what you're asking me? The etymology of words.
5: That's a segment we actually do on the show.
3: Yeah, we do.
4: Oh, really?
3: But we worked out its phrases more than specifically etymology.
5: Like Dead Ringer or something like that.
4: Yeah. Oh, I see. Like
3: on the rocks, when you have your whiskey on the rocks.
4: Things
3: like that.
4: Yeah.
3: Yeah. Something which I think you'd be quite into.
4: I am totally. It's right up my wheelhouse. Right up my alley. It is in meine Straße.
5: Are you still? You won Strictly Come Dancing. When was that? 2020. Do you incorporate some dance moves into your show?
4: Absolutely. Yes, I do indeed. Because of course that was the essence of vaudeville, and I have this strange connection with it, because I don't know if you know the song "Won't You Come Home, Bill Bailey," which is an old jazz song which was popularized during the vaudeville era. It's a great old song, but that's where I get my name from. Because when I was at school, the teacher, when he said he saw my surname was Bailey, he said, "Oh, won't you come home, Bill Bailey? Oh, won't you come?" And he started singing this song, and we're all 7-year-olds going, "What the hell's he talking about?" And it's an old song. It was written in 1902, in the height of the vaudeville era, about a bloke called Willard Bailey, who used to go in this pub, and his wife was always phoning the pub to find out where he was. And so the pianist thought, "This is great. I'm going to write a song about it.
5: Home.
4: Won't you come home? Won't you come home, Bill Bailey? I've got to pay the rent and do, So, so my name comes from that. And also, the moonwalk.
5: Yeah.
4: Popularized by Michael Jackson. But the original guy to invent the moonwalk.
5: Was it not Michael Jackson?
4: No. It was invented during the vaudeville era by a dancer. And the dancer was called Bill Bailey.
3: Wow.
4: So there you go. There's a fun fact for you.
5: So the moonwalk doesn't have to have gone with Michael. It could live on through Bill.
4: Yeah,
5: do you do
4: absolutely.
5: The moonwalk on
4: stage? I do, yes. But he doesn't. He called it the backslide. The backslide.
3: The backslide is a better name.
5: Isn't
4: yeah.
5: It?
3: Because it's pretty much what it says on the tin.
4: Yeah.
3: But the moonwalk, I mean, I've seen, it's very much in the air, bouncing around. It's almost the opposite of what the dance
4: is. It's the opposite of what
3: the
4: dance is. Makes no sense. It's misleading, if anything.
5: It is. One of our producers was surprised to read that you've got perfect pitch.
4: Oh, yeah.
5: And I said to him, "Well, prove it." And he said, "How do you do that?" And I said, "I'm not actually
3: sure." What a welcoming environment.
5: How do you prove it?
4: It's hostile, this environment.
3: It feels it.
4: Well, it's. I mean, I'm a bit jet lagged, so I'll probably won't be doing it. But the theory of perfect pitch, and it's a thing, and that is that you can pick a note, a pitch of a note, without recourse to an instrument. That's what it means.
5: Like, F sharp.
4: So if I was to sing la like that, that's a C, la la la la la, that's a C major chord. And you can do that just in your head. And a lot of people have it. A lot of musicians have it. But a lot of people who are not musicians have it, and they don't even know they have it.
5: So it's are you a musician underneath it all who has it, or are you?
4: I guess I discovered it when I was playing the piano when I was a kid. And and I would sort of go, you know, you'd hear a note, like a note, you know, off the radio. Somebody would sing it a note, and I would be able to pick it out on the piano. And then also I was able to pick out the pitch of the vacuum cleaner, because the vacuum cleaner would go, I go, oh, that's a G sharp thing. Oh, yeah, it is. In fact, it was annoying.
3: You know, it's close to magic for me, because I'm not musically gifted in any way. When people say that, they hear a noise and they go, oh, that's a C.
4: Yeah.
3: I'm like, what are you talking about?
4: Yeah. It's not just humans, though. Wolves have it.
5: And, perfect pitch.
4: Yeah. Yeah. And it's some sort of evolutionary advantage.
5: What do they say? Oh, that's an F sharp.
4: An adaptation. Yeah. If they're in wolf, yeah.
3: To recognize their own
4: family. So to recognize their own pack. So each pack would have a different pitch of howl. Like, and so what you'd be able to do, the wolf would go, and then all the other wolves would go, that's our pack. That's not the rival pack.
5: Fascinating.
3: I'm asking you a question without notice, but I'm fascinated by the wolf thing. Do the wolves ever then, if they're being cunning, mimic another pack's pitch to try and sneak in and attack?
4: You see, you're talking about a level of wolf knowledge.
3: Yeah.
4: That I'm not quite at that boss level.
3: Bill Bailey's Australian Tour Vaudevillian is heading right around the country. As I said, tickets are at bohmpresents.com. That's bohmpresents.com. Bill Bailey, it's always a pleasure. Thank you so much for joining us.
4: Thanks, Ryan.
0: This is Carrie and Tommy.
3: Is this news from across the ditch, or is it no?
6: No.
3: No, just our English correspondent, the one and only Kizzy Simsizzy.
6: I was watching the NFL that's in Australia today on the television, and I noticed some weird things.
3: What'd you notice?
6: So you know how every sports team's got sponsors?
3: Yeah.
6: Every game has sponsors. Oh, yeah. The NFL has so many sponsors. Like, they're crazy amount of sponsors.
3: See, this is interesting, because a lot of the American sports, they their sponsorship is a lot less blatant than ours. For example, Nike have only appeared on the NBA uniforms, I think, in the last, like, 2 years. And before that, there was no sponsors here. We're here on...
5: So, as in, they made the uniforms, but you didn't see the Nike tick on it, whereas now it's obvious.
3: You saw nothing else. You just saw... So, if it was a Bulls uniform, it just said Bulls. And here, your favourite footy team, your rugby league team, your basketball team will have a sponsor on the front, on the back, on their Guernsey, everywhere.
6: The NFL has them all around the ground. So... do you want to take a little trip with me to some of the ones I sponsored saw today that were sponsoring the NFL? And
5: the obvious ones?
6: No, no.
3: Because it'll be for American TV, right?
6: Yeah, so they were everywhere, and the ads were everywhere.
5: Okay.
6: So, for example, did you know the NFL has an official peanut butter and jelly sandwich sponsor?
5: Hold on, but is that an American company?
6: Yeah, Jams, they sponsor it. So and they're the official peanut butter and jelly sandwich of the NFL.
5: So that would be like Vegemite sponsoring, I don't know.
6: Yeah. NRL, but it just sounds dumb, doesn't it?
3: Surely there's FanDuel in there.
6: There's FanDuel for betting.
5: What's FanDuel?
3: It is a betting agency. And the reason it's called FanDuel is because it started as fantasy sports betting. They didn't have like... fantasy sports betting is huge over there because they banned online poker. So all the people used to play online poker.
5: Then started betting on...
3: This is one of those niche things I've read a book on and became fascinated by.
6: It is. It's fun. For example, another one for you is Oakley, the sunglasses things, not the official eyewear, but they are the on-field visor provider of the NFL.
3: That's pretty good. I did wonder where they got them.
5: The helmets, yeah, the little visor thing.
6: Yeah, the little visor.
7: Do they have official sunglasses?
6: No, they don't wear them. They've got their helmets on.
7: Of course.
6: Heinz, they're the global condiment partner.
5: Heinz?
6: Heinz
5: tomato sauce
6: tomato
5: and stuff.
6: So you can only eat Heinz at the game.
5: Okay, what about baked beans?
6: No, well, they've got an official soup. Campbell's chunky soup.
3: I'm so dumb. I thought all these things were Australian. I would have told you Heinz was Australian. I would have told you
5: Campbell's was Australian.
3: No,
5: I would have thought too.
6: And while it's obvious as well that some things have an official beer, so Bud Light is the official beer, did you know they had an official spiced rum of the NFL?
3: Who is it?
6: Captain Morgan's.
3: That's my favourite.
5: That's actually my favourite.
6: That's a good spice rum, apparently. And also, if you need to get your teeth fixed, don't worry, because there's an official clear aligner of the NFL.
5: So, do you want to know something funny about spiced rum?
6: Yeah.
5: So
6: you have your aligners in?
5: The aligners are gone. Put them back in. My new drink every weekend lately has been Spice Rummick.
3: And when you say every weekend. God.
5: Yeah. No, not every day.
3: Okay, just checking.
5: Just across the four-day weekend.
6: How do you feel about a Long Island iced tea?
5: I've never had one of them. What's that?
3: Are you joking? They're the best. You know how I say I love a pina colada when I'm on holiday?
5: Yeah.
3: That's because I do love the idea of a pina colada, but it's always just a Long Island.
5: What's a Long Island?
3: Just a bit of rocket fuel and
5: rum
3: coke.
5: And what?
6: Vodka, white rum, gin, tequila, triple sec, fresh lemon juice.
5: No, I'm a basic. I just want like a rum and coke.
6: Oh.
5: I'll just have a bourbon and coke, thank you.
3: You wait in 2 years, this will be a Long Island.
5: Okay.
6: Rum and coke, the official drink of Caribbean.
8: That is where you're at for your Friday afternoon. It's time

0: So exciting. Let's give away some money on a Friday. Benny, how does that sound?
1: Sounds pretty good. Oh, sounds pretty good.
0: Mate, just some money going into the weekend. It's so easy. All you have to do is guess based on sound of the pen strokes, the number that I'm drawing. If you get that number correct, you win that amount. It's going to be three numbers, Benny, so it's going to be in the hundreds, okay?
1: Got it.
0: Are you ready?
1: Roger. Fire away.
0: What'd you think?
1: 237.
0: Oh, the first number is a two, but it was 250.
2: Damn, I liked Ben. All right, what about Cleopatra with the best name ever?
3: Come at ya.
4: Hey, guys, how's it going?
0: Yeah, good. Cleopatra. Have you got siblings?
4: I certainly do.
0: Do they have cool names as well?
4: Kyriakos.
0: Yeah, sick.
4: And the other one got Michael, so he didn't really
0: Cleopatra, Kyriakos, and Mike.
4: That's and great. Cleopatra's with a K as well, just to make it interesting.
0: And he just got an so you got two Ks and an M.
4: Yeah.
0: Okay.
4: Certainly did.
0: Hey, Cleopatra, because it's Friday, I'm going to give you four numbers, which means it's in the thousands.
4: Okay.
0: Are you ready?
4: Let's do it.
0: What do you think?
4: Oh, 4160.
0: Oh.
2: So I think one of those numbers was right,
0: not
2: was
0: one.
2: It?
0: No, it was $3,748. Could have been all yours. But the great news is we don't want you to walk away empty-handed. Are you a Samba fan?
4: Certainly are, and I've got a 14-year-old daughter who also is.
0: Well, guess what? You're both going to see Samba.
4: Woo! Yeah.
0: Let's go.
4: Let's go.
5: Samba is bringing his You Are the Reason tour to Australia this April. You can get your tickets now at headtofrontiertouring.com.
0: And if you listen to that and think that sounds fun, and actually my kids would love to play, next week, all week, we are doing kids cash draw. 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
0: The best bits. This
2: is Carrie and Tommy.

0: If you've never tuned in to this segment before, we get usually a friend or a staff member from around the office and go and chuck them in a car and they hoon past with tunes playing. We got Kate Hedge from accounts today.
1: Kate Hedge.
0: So yeah.
1: Specific.
0: Kate, do you know Hedgie, don't you?
1: No.
0: Don't you?
1: No.
0: Oh, she's one of the best.
1: Steve-O.
0: Who's Steve-O?
1: Remember we worked out that Steve-O hadn't been working here for a long time.
0: Steve-O.
1: Wasn't his name Steve-O?
0: No.
1: Stephen. Who was your accountant guy that you were doing all your stuff with Lincoln Lewis with?
0: Sorry, that's Nigel the Legal Eagle.
2: Nigel.
0: Steve-O.
1: Nigel Steve.
2: Yeah, Nigel Steve, yeah.
0: Nigel the Legal Eagle.
2: Nigel does listen to the podcast, so sorry, Nigel.
1: Well, oh, he's illegal.
0: No, he hasn't been illegal for 2 years.
1: That's right.
0: And he lives in Tahiti. I don't even know why we're bringing it up.
1: Anyway,
0: here comes
1: Edgie.
0: Oh, Tommy.
2: Yes.
0: Oh, no, it's not. I was going to say here comes a hot sepa imakamos, but it's not.
2: It is not.
1: Everyday People Arrested Development?
0: No. God, Hedges coming back.
1: Make you go crazy.
2: Yeah. There's a famous effect.
0: It's the
2: something
0: Oppenheimer
2: effect.
0: The Streisand.
1: Oppenheimer.
0: The Streisand effect.
2: You put this thing on your toast and it
0: the butter
2: flies away.
0: The butter toast bandits. They're here. My finger be sticky. Oh, crazy sounds.
1: What a cheese.
0: A Red Hot Chili Pepper sample.
1: Oh.
2: Yeah.
0: They tried to help them as a band, and so they went, hey, take this sample. And they went, thanks, cool.
1: And
0: that'll be our one hit. Want to give us some more songs? Oh, Hedgie.
1: Oh, I could bet my hearing's off today. Hedgie doesn't have it as loud as she normally does.
0: I'm cool trying to work out what car is she driving?
1: I think it's a Corolla.
0: Is it? Yeah. Looks like a Vauxhall to me. Anyway. Oh, I've got no idea.
3: It's Untouched, the Veronicas.
1: Is it?
0: That level of sass was a lot from the English.
3: How did you not hear them saying Untouched?
1: Well, we couldn't. I
0: wouldn't. If someone had asked me who does the song Untouched.
3: Can they drive back around so you can hear it again? They're literally, I say, I feel untouched. How can you not?
0: Sorry, Kieran. Veronica's aren't in my Spotify playlist as much as they are in yours. I'm sorry. Oh, Hedgie's coming back.
1: Peking Duck.
0: I have no idea. Oh, Hedgie's coming back.
1: Get rocking the rhythm right. We can rock
0: yeah,
1: the rhythm,
0: I mean, I know
1: right.
0: The song, but do you need me
2: if
0: to
2: a
0: just
2: comic book gun went off, it would make this sound. That's the name of the band.
0: Boom.
2: No.
1: Oh,
0: Pinnow. Hedgie's got weird taste in music.
2: At least she didn't get any sass this time.
0: That's true. She's coming back. Is it Shakira?
1: No.
2: Shakira?
0: Okay. Oh, Hedgie's coming back. Whose music is Hedgie listening to? Is this a Tim
2: Maybe Mr. Worldwide's.
0: Yeah. Oh, it's Pitbull. And it is 3:05 to this city.
2: It's not.
0: Mr. Worldwide looks pretty.
2: Throw you on there.
0: What song is
2: it? It's just like a set of instructions. Throw it in the air, turn it around.
0: It's Miss Worldwide here. Is my microphone on? Hey, sexy leader.
4: This is Carrie and Tommy.
1: Been another busy and confusing week for me on the web.
4: I spy.
5: Is it AI?
1: So most days I send our producer Kizzy pics from videos from the internet, and I'm always like, is this real? Can't ever decide. And there is one that I understand you don't know if it's real either.
0: I never thought I would benefit from this segment so much.
1: This is one that we both sent him. Show us the video, Kizzy.
0: Is Kieran qualified other than wearing glasses?
1: Yeah.
0: Does he have any qualifications to tell us whether it's AI?
3: I'm currently doing my master's in my MBA, which is specialising in AI.
1: Is it?
0: Is that true?
3: Yeah, I started it this week, so give me a bit of time.
0: No, this is great.
1: Is this so that you can claim it?
3: Yeah, well, I guess I can now. Thanks, everybody.
0: So what are you hoping to do at the end of that?
3: Just manage people better and AI better, I guess.
1: Hold on, you're learning AI to manage people better.
3: Well, no, my MBA
2: is... manage them out of a job?
3: Is, don't tell Sarah that, man.
1: Okay, show us the video.
3: Okay, so this is...
0: Oh, yeah.
3: I'll describe it. This is...
1: Oh, it's so cute.
3: A little girl or boy going up to a gold, like one of those statues that sits...
1: And you pay money to them in the park.
2: Like a performer in the park. Yeah.
3: And then this one is smiling at the kids and they get very excited.
1: Oh,
3: and
1: the kid comes looks alive and the kids just get it's so cute. That's real.
0: This is where we have a problem because, yes, I've seen a different gold statue one.
1: But there's more than one gold statue man in the world and there's lots of children.
0: Yeah, but there's not children climbing on them all the same.
1: I reckon they're real. What are you claiming?
0: I mean, we both know they're not.
1: I don't know they're not.
0: Carrie, there's heaps of the same video.
1: But that's okay. There's heaps of people skydiving videos. That doesn't mean it's not real.
0: Hang on. This is a little more specific than skydiving. It's babies crawling onto human statues that are gold with a perfect close-up shot of them. And then every time as the baby kisses the statue, the statue's eyes come awake.
1: Yeah.
0: And then both the baby you are.
1: People copy on the internet all the time for clicks.
3: Especially when it's AI.
0: But hang on. But yeah.
3: Because all I want you to do, and maybe this is just a piece of advice before you send me these videos.
0: Go to the comments. Is it go to the comments?
3: It's not even. I reckon just go to the profile because.
1: You've said that because often it's a funny profile.
3: Yeah. So the gold person that you sent me, another video, just this will help you just understand if it's AI or not, is a cow at the gym.
1: I never knew it was called Good Girl Bad Girl Machine. And now every time I'm using it at the gym,
2: Which one are you using?
0: It can be naughty or nice as well.
1: Yeah, same I thought machine. That too.
0: Yes.
1: I love that machine.
0: Yeah.
1: Okay, give us another one.
0: Just to be clear though, Kizzy, so the only way you could tell that other one was AI was by going into another video.
3: No,
0: so you couldn't even tell from the original.
3: No, I can tell because the people behind them are not moving. And they're just standing there smiling.
1: Okay, give one of the other ones I sent you.
3: Okay, I'm just scrolling down because there's a lot.
1: I think it's a nice thing we do at night together where we send each other videos. Sorry, I just send them to you. But it's a cute little...
0: Sorry, Carrie, I cut off.
1: There you go.
0: Can a cow not go to the gym? Like, are we now in the days where if a cow actually is so impressive that it ends up at the gym, none of us are going to believe it?
1: I know. Mm. Well, I sent him one of a monkey on a bicycle riding down the street.
0: Was that real?
1: No. Well, I don't know, because there might be an amazing monkey.
3: He's going to the supermarket and he's picking up a watermelon.
1: He picks a watermelon and the entire bunch of watermelons come crashing down. That's definitely real.
0: Why is there like 4,000?
3: That's a giveaway that it's AI.
1: It's got a news banner across the bottom.
3: News Youth is the name, the name of the thing.
1: There's so many stories about young people. There's a whole segment called News Youth.
0: How often are you viewing News Youth?
1: More now that I know that sort of stuff's happening to the young people these days.
2: Keep up with the young people.
1: I know.
3: The account is so wildly fake.
1: But then what I don't understand is
0: what's happening? Can I just ask a question? What's happening here?
1: What?
0: Like, you know these videos are fake.
1: Kieran
0: is actually devoting his time to something that you know.
1: I didn't know that was fake.
2: He's got to pay for that NBA somehow.
1: I thought
2: somehow.
1: That was real.
0: You thought the watermelon one was real?
1: I think I'm trying to work out how do I work out if they're real or not. What's the giveaway
3: signs?
1: Go for
3: an eye test.
2: Go for an eye test.
1: I did. I've got better than 20/20 vision. I told you that.
0: Oh, from the man with glasses. That's rough.
4: This is Carrie and Tommy.
1: I love nothing better than another man's scraps.
3: Sorry? Oh my God, what a way to start. Where this is going, and
1: apparently our audio producer Tim got tickets to a show with another woman, and I don't know what happened to her, but she's not going to the show anymore, so now he's trying to convince me to go see the show with him.
0: You know that's not another...
6: Heavily unreliable.
1: The chick?
0: You know this is not another man's scraps.
1: What do you mean?
0: Who are the scraps?
1: The person that's not going with him.
0: Tim's scraps.
1: Yeah, another man's scraps.
2: No,
1: that's
2: a woman's.
0: Tim is the scraps.
2: Yeah.
0: What you should have said is, I love scraps. I'm a scrappy mole.
1: I'm a scrapper. And I also, so I walked in and they're all like laughing at Tim saying he's got tickets to see the Gypsy Kings. And I was like, oh my God, what's the Gypsy Kings? And then turns out, I love the Gypsy Kings, right? And then I was
0: she'll sing along. She knows the words.
1: What else? Do the Gypsy King sing it? So now Tim has put on the board, on our board, three other songs.
0: Yep.
1: And he's told me if I like them, I can come along.
0: Oh, you can?
1: Date.
0: You can come.
1: If
0: you like them,
1: you're
0: allowed.
1: If I like it, he's invited me on. In October 20. It's a long time from now to go to a concert with him.
0: I feel like it might even be on survey break, but that's another discussion. Hey, Mount, what if Carrie doesn't like them? Is she coming anyway?
6: Mate, to be honest with you, I don't really mind. it's a bunch
1: you
6: of
1: were
6: sweaty men
1: gagging for it before, and now you've gone off it.
6: No, come along. It's a great time. But
0: hang on, when you say come along, you make it sound like there's a party and you've got a bunch of crew going and Carrie's going to join your crew. Isn't it just you?
6: Yeah, but that's a party anyway.
0: Come along.
6: Like, it's the Gypsy Kings, one of the greatest folk bands of all time.
0: Sorry, I'm not saying that, but it sounds like when you say come along, it sounds like the following sentence is going to be, we're all meeting at the pub at 6
1: before
0: the show.
1: I was going to say, would we do dinner before or something?
6: Oh, if you want.
1: Okay.
6: To be honest with you, I'm just really excited to go. Whoever's next to me, it's going to be fine.
1: Oh, what a sell. You get all your women?
6: But it's
1: I don't really care if you're here.
6: It's already sold itself.
0: Carrie, you could get Mount to cook for you. He's an amazing cook.
2: Oh, true.
1: Oh, no, that would feel a bit date-ish. Don't you think?
0: Yeah, you're right.
2: The tickets to a Gypsy King.
1: His house. Going to a concert together.
0: Just going to the Gypsy Kings. Okay, give us one of the other songs. I'll be honest.
1: Oh my God.
0: I thought this was the first song.
1: Oh, my God. I love that song. Give me the other one.
0: Go again.
1: I told you.
3: It's not the
6: last one.
1: What's the last one?
6: My one.
1: I don't know this one.
0: This won't feel datey at all.
3: Yeah, I know.
0: The dinner would be the least datey part about this.
3: This sounds like the music on the in the background of a restaurant.
0: No, it sounds like what they play when they're teaching you to
1: watch. I didn't know that was the Gypsy Kings. That was my childhood, that music.
6: Me too.
1: Oh, no, we've got so much in common.
6: It's a date.
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6: Ahoy to me, Catherine. Hamish.
12: Maybe hurricanes or towns of the Northern Territory.
6: No, not towns of the Northern Territory.
12: Is it maybe it's wives of Henry VIII?
6: Ahoy to my Anne.
12: Yes.
6: Well, that sounds regal.
12: I think it's wives of Henry VIII. This feels very trivia nighty.
6: You've got it, Ham. I'd be Jane. They were the three names. So it is a three-based thing. They were the three names of Henry VIII's six wives. Three Catherines, two Annes. One Jane.
12: Yeah. I mean,
13: they only had like 20 names back then.
12: That's true. Yeah, that's why there was three Catherines and you weren't getting
6: like Henry's and Williams all over the place.
12: Not a lot of, like, you know, nowadays you go to a playground, it's just Harpers and Albies and
6: objects are named.
12: Spices and apples, yeah.
6: Spoons are named. I haven't run into a spoon myself, but I believe you. Yeah. There's one out there.
12: There'd be a spoonie, for sure. Spoon man's kid. Very, very deep reference to a Triple M late night radio jock from many years ago.
6: The Spoon Man.
12: Spoon Man.
6: Late night. He'd say what everyone's thinking. and I hope he's passed that on to Young Spoon.
12: We'd be thinking it. He'd say it. We'd think it again. And you go, oh, second time I've thought that. I was thinking it. He said it. Now I'm thinking it again.
6: That's right. He wouldn't then say it again, though.
12: No, then you'd be in a loop, like mirrors reflecting each other. Or a feedback from electric guitar.
6: One thing safe,
12: thing safe, thing safe. Oh no, quick, someone hit Spoon Man, we're in a loop.
6: Ahoy also to Eloise, who used the very easy to use system, hamishnetty.com, to tell us what she's been up to.
1: Ahoy fellas, I hope you are well. I just wanted to let you know that I travelled from Perth to Sydney last week for work, and I had four hotspots that I had to tick off while I was there. Mm-hmm. One was the Sydney Opera House.
12: Yep.
1: Two was the Sydney Harbour Bridge.
12: Yep, good one.
1: Three was Pancakes on the Rocks. And four was Zio Pino's.
12: Yes, yes.
1: Pino said to say ahoy to you fellas, and he also gave me $1 off my meal, and I didn't even have to give him a bow. See you later.
6: Oh,
12: That's why he's known as the embassy of the show, isn't it?
6: Yes.
12: Like, he's absolutely the you know, because I know a podcast is very ethereal, it's a digital file. But if we were to ever have a physical embodiment of the show, he's our shop front.
6: Yes.
12: You know, he's our Apple store.
6: Yeah. And they are the four things to tick off in Sydney. I think they spend way too much time with postcards of the first two.
2: A lot of fuss made about the Harbour Bridge and the Opera House.
6: Very few snow domes. With Zio Pino's Pizza, Pizzeria.
12: In the strip of shops. But again, I mean, we talk about this from time to time. You know, you look at the Brisbane Olympic Committee, the organising committee, and they'll be right now knuckling down and going, okay, what are our big landmarks we can do? And the fact that Sydney, and I just worry because, you know, Sydney in 2000, they'd made good use of the bridge.
6: Yeah.
12: They made good use of the Opera House. They didn't utilise Zio Pino's, which was a miss.
6: Mm.
12: But I think if you're on the Brisbane Committee, you'd be like, God, why does Sydney, you know, Sydney's got Zio Pino's as well.
6: Yeah, exactly.
12: Like, yeah, it just feels unfair. Yeah. Like, what can we do? So they'll be hunting around for their Zio Pino equivalent. And
6: never the same.
12: Good luck.
2: They've got Pancake Manor in Brisbane, which is their version of Pancake on the Rocks. And Pancake Parlour.
12: You get the feeling like the Paris opening Olympics, it will be heavily hung around that, like they sort of did with the Louvre and the Arc de Triomphe and stuff.
6: A lot of pancakes dancing.
12: Yeah.
6: They'll be
12: they'll be the central hub, and then it will spoke out from there, out from the manor.
6: Looking forward to that. Hey, you wanted the top of this show. A couple of loose ends we've got to get to.
12: So we're talking about the top three of the show, the game of three that Mike spends 20 hours a week on.
6: Yep.
12: And again, apologies to Mike that we got it in one there, but we didn't really get in one. We peppered around the answer. A couple of weeks ago, we had the Dewey. Do you remember this? The Dewey was the first clue. We had the game of three.
2: Were we Huey, Dewey and Louie, did we just guess?
12: No, we thought Huey, Dewey and Louie. Then we thought maybe Dewey Decimal Systems, famous decimal systems.
2: That's right, famous decimal systems.
12: You can't really think of too many others apart from the Dewey one.
6: Yeah.
12: But it was actually
6: chronological.
12: So this alphabetical. This comes in from

0: put his own love of Frankie Muniz above the integrity of the segment, and I hope he's held accountable.
1: Wow. Where is Mike?
2: Hiding.
1: That is a shock, because it's meant to be big. It's important three things.
2: It's big threes.
1: Now, I suppose, like, people might say, well, there's probably more icebergs than the three that I read out.
3: It's true.
4: Than the three main icebergs.
1: The three main icebergs.
4: Categories.
1: Oh, no. We're getting him in here, and I feel
2: let's
1: like
2: see what he says.
1: Other type of guitars or samurai swords that we've read out.
2: There are three big triangles, but I'm sure there's a few other triangles apart from isosceles and the others.
1: Mike, come in here just quickly.
2: Jump in, Mike. Now,
1: you've heard the allegation that it's not a three.
2: Nathan has claimed that there are, you know, he's disappointed that the brothers from Malcolm in the Middle were being used as a three when they're in fact a quintet.
5: I'm going to be on it. This is actually what I think about this, because we've never actually officially designed like how this game works.
2: Mm-hmm.
5: Like, I'm going to be honest, Andy, sometimes they're not threes. Like, for example, recently
2: we recently did the wives of Henry VIII. I suppose there were several others
1: highlighted. There were six, but they're only three names, so it could count as a three.
5: We did Egyptian gods.
2: I'm back with you,
5: there's
2: Andy.
5: More than three, but it was still, no one complained about that. Yeah. So I'm just wondering, where is the line? Because I stress so much about this.
1: I know too much.
2: 20 hours. You've got time to do nothing else. You come in, your hair's a mess. You haven't shaved for days. You're wearing rags. Your cat hasn't been fed.
5: Allocate like at least, no, actually don't worry, I'm not saying, doesn't matter.
1: No, how much allocation?
5: Like, I will sit there for an hour and I'll, these are the questions that will come into my mind now. Mm-mm. Like, is someone going to call me out because it's not a three? Or there's other, like, I actually thought with the Malcolm one, oh, there's other brothers, but these are the three core ones.
2: Right.
5: Yep. So I just, I, so I when, feel
4: when
5: like
4: you,
5: if
4: when
5: I
4: you've
5: gone,
4: done that minute of thinking, what do you do with the other 59?
1: But I feel like, say if I'd come out and gone scary, baby, sporty, I think we'd be left going, but what about the other about Spice Girls?
2: The question is, are we naming
1: Malcolm in the Middle? I think the accusation is, did you?
2: Yeah, but your love of Frankie Muniz is above the integrity of the game. That's what Nathan's disappointed
5: about. Because to those who have seen the show, Francis, the older brother, does not live with them. He goes to boarding school.
2: So he's never actually
5: really in the same scene as the three core
2: children brothers. That live in the house was a more specific market segment.
5: And then the other one was born like in season six.
4: Yeah, there
5: was
4: another
5: like
4: one's
5: seven
4: a baby.
5: Seasons. So, you know,
2: all right,
5: so really, to me, it feels valid.
2: The answer was Malcolm in the Middle children that live in the house pre-season five.
5: Yes, that was the game.
2: We just forgot the specifying bit.
5: You keep wanting them to be harder, so
1: I feel like, well, I mean, now can we make a rule? Then no more Frankie Muniz based ones.
5: Yeah, there's only been one Frankie.
1: I know, that's the worry,
2: Mike. Or do we take people behind inside the mind of a genius now and go, if you had to make another Frankie Muniz based triplet, like, you know, group of three, what would you do?
5: Right now on the spot?
2: Yeah, yeah. Like what's a category that could relate to him where you could give us three things that...
5: Oh, okay, I've got one.
2: I'd go
5: Frankie, Amanda, Hillary, and it's child stars of the 2000s. Amanda Bynes, Hillary Duff, Frankie Muniz.
2: To echo Jack, so where's the other 59 minutes?
5: But I don't think we would have liked that.
1: His windowless office.
2: Get back in the hole of threes and come back to me with a better one.
1: Hey, mate, keep coming in. It's a reason people listen to the show. One of the many reasons is to ensure that they remain powerful in social situations. Do you want me to kick it off, or you?
2: Mate, I stumbled across one of my own during the week. Ooh. Tell me if you think this qualifies. It was actually a couple of weeks ago, but I remembered it today, and I'm like, I think this qualifies.
1: Mm-hmm.
2: Caught up with our very good mate, Hado. Yep. Played a fast nine holes at a public golf course. Mm-hmm. And, you know, he's got kids, I've got kids, you structure in a quick game, but then there's time for a bit of a, it was an early morning, time for a bit of a coffee afterwards. Well, I hadn't eaten brekkie. There's a cafe next door to this golf course. We walk in there and I go, mate, are you hungry? I'm going to eat. He's like, no, I'm actually fine. I had breakfast.

0: like, do you want anything? It's like, no. I said, okay, well, I'm going to quickly eat and get a coffee. It was one of those cafes where you scan a bar, the QR code on the table, and you just, like, the menu comes up. I was like, do you want anything at all? Like, no, I'm really good. Now, so this would work in this situation, right, where you're with a friend. It needs to be one of these. I think it works best if it's one of these QR menus. They could also be eating, but perfect scenario, perfect conditions. I look on the coffee menu and I see that there's like a long black, I get that, but there's also a babychino for $1 and 50 cents extra for soy milk. Yeah. I thought, well, I know this cost me $1.50, but I think it's worth it for the joke. I'll get him a soy babychino. And so then when the waiter comes out, and he's got two coffees.
1: Mm.
0: Instead of going, hey, I just go, I'm the long black, right?
2: Yes.
0: So I get the long black. And then the guy goes, and a soy babychino. I said, you did very well at golf and you deserve a little treat.
1: That absolutely counts.
2: Yeah. This one came in for Phil in the UK. When a work colleague puts their holiday in your calendar, simply propose a new time.
0: That's good.
2: Really like that.
0: That's crisp. This is a slight more involved one from Sue. She goes, every year when I visit my dentist, he's got the TV on the ceiling monitor, like it's one of those dentists, because he plays The Chase. I was extremely impressed when he got nearly every question right. The next year, when I came back, he put The Chase on again, and he got nearly everything right again. I asked him how he was so good at trivia. He says, I'm on a pub trivia team. After the third year, I realised he was playing exactly the same episode of The Chase to everyone and memorising the answers.
2: I love it. This is from Sam Bloomer. Could be Steve Bloomer's cousin.
0: You pray he's of the lineage.
2: Bit more involved as well. He said, I got power moved. Last night, the car battery carked it, but I knew exactly what battery I needed because I'd done my due diligence. So I went to the shop, proceeded to get the exact same battery I needed. When at the counter, the bloke said, hey, what's your rego? We can check whether it's the right battery. And I thought, why not? Can't hurt. Oh, but it did hurt. Lo and behold, it was the right battery. And the guy behind the counter goes, lucky guess.
3: 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And for more of the boys, search Hamish and Andy on Listener.
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3: Haim and Jack, we have a pretty closed door policy to negative feedback. That's something that we've run with for a long time. Open door, very open, wide open, double doors for positive feedback. But I'm going to let one negative bit of feedback be slid underneath the closed door.
4: Oh, so they found a way in. Yes. Is it about you?
3: No, it's not. Oh. It's about all of us, actually. It's an attack on all of us.
4: Attack on one is attack on all, like NATO.
3: Yes. Jake Prendergast, he says, "Boys, I know you have a closed door policy and negative feedback, but the three-man fact shootout, the original one, Jesus." That's what he writes after that. Full stop, Jesus. He goes, "Haim, the T-shirt fact was so bad."
4: No. No, it actually wasn't, Jake, because I've had several people come up to me and say, "I didn't know that and I've really enjoyed that."
3: "Haim, the T-shirt fact was so bad, I would have struggled to pretend to be interested if my 5-year-old had brought it home from school. Andy, no one over 4 has ever thought the noise insects make was anything but their wings flapping."
4: I do agree with that.
3: "It wasn't the noise. It was 800 a second. That was the fact. It wasn't the noise. Jack's fact was the only remotely interesting one."
1: Thank you.
3: "But predictably lacked prep, leading poorly."
4: It was an enormous run-up.
3: Yeah. So I just want to go back and review. Let's start with Haim. I want to review the T-shirt fact.
4: My God. We've been over this. It's a good fact. I mean, like a lot of these facts, if you know it, it seems obvious. But if you don't, it's an
3: absolute
4: world
3: shaker. You had discovered it that day.
4: Yeah, I'd heard it recently. I mean, the whole segment was built around how can I bring this to the team in an exciting way, because I think it carries that much weight.
3: Yes, and Haim had just discovered it, so he was like, "It's exciting." So this is what happened.
4: I'll go first since I've started this thing. Be honest with me. Did you guys know that a T-shirt is called a T-shirt because of the shape of it?
1: Yes, 100%. Yes.
4: Did you really know that?
1: Yeah.
4: I feel like you just say that. I think you heard Jack be so confident, and Andy, you were like, "I could absolutely jump on board this because I know that means Haim's getting shot."
1: I don't even ever remember being told it as a fact as much as it's just like
4: I didn't know. We don't have to rub it in. I thought that was fascinating. I'd never thought about that.
3: There's the key phrase at the end. I'd never thought about that. Because Haim, on the 31st of August, 2012, this was what happened in Jazz Chat.
5: "Hey, why do you think T-shirts are called T-shirts?"
6: "They look like a T.
5: When they're laid out flat."
6: "Yeah.
5: Yeah, that's why I think they're called T-shirts."
6: "We're the same."
1: "I don't know if it's true or not."
4: See? Look at that. "I don't know if it's true or not."
5: Did you really know that? Because I just figured it out today, I feel.
6: Really?
3: Nah, I was young teens.
5: Oh, really?
3: Yeah.
5: Sorry, I hadn't thought about it ever.
6: Yeah, I get
5: and
6: it.
5: Then even with a long sleeve tee, it still works. The tee is just a bit longer.
6: Yep.
4: I mean, first of all, possible deep fake. Second of all,
1: yeah, it did only slightly sounded like.
4: Yeah, like I agree with that, Jake. That's already an air of mystery over that.
1: Yes.
4: We know that this is the way our brains work on this show, though. Things pop in and out, but they don't stick.
3: They don't stick at all.
4: We cover the same stuff so many times. So that is interesting to hear, because, I mean, I hear that and I just go, well, the guy sounds like me, but I have no recollection of that. Maybe this T-shirt fact, something about it is very interesting to my short-term memory and completely irrelevant to my long-term memory. So on that particular day, whenever that was, it popped into my head and I've gone, gee, that does make sense. Amazing. My brain, something about the shape, letter correlation between T-shirts really fascinates my brain, but not in a long-term sense. So now how many years have passed now? 15 years or something. And now,
3: well, 12 years.
4: 12
3: yeah.
4: years. And now we're back. Mm. I've let that piece of information go, because some stuff's got to be let go to make
3: that
4: room
3: one
4: for
3: can
4: new
3: be,
4: stuff.
3: I think.
4: What a shame, though, that my brain has let go of that, going, that's irrelevant, we don't need that. And then when it's come back around, my brain's going, oh, we need this. And it's like going home and going, why did I think we needed a whisk when I was at the supermarket? We have a whisk. Why did I buy a whisk?
3: And we haven't used the whisk.
4: And we actually threw it out. And now we bought another whisk. Okay, fair enough. Yeah. Okay, yep. Well, I'll try and file it away in my longer term memory now.
3: No, I think. I mean, we know we're going to do 40 shows for 40 years.
4: It still is a good. I mean, I guess something about it fascinates me.
1: Mm. If we go for 40 years, should we do a policy on like less gotcha moments from the past? I feel like people always like squirreling way in the back end of the podcast, like, oh, you said this once upon a time, you said that.
4: Mate,
1: it's got me before as well, hey. I
4: mean, the amount of absolute shit that comes out of our mouth, like, and it's just, you're just going one second to the next.
1: Yeah.
4: And the fact that someone's gone, like, they're going to treat it like it's court testimony.
1: Mm-hmm.
4: I mean,
3: I'm all for it.
4: It's just infinite. You're right, Jack. I mean, you're just open to infinite gotchas. Can't have an opinion anymore.
3: Well, can we say that?
4: As soon as you say one thing, you can't find things interesting. You can't say you were wondering about something.
3: I mean, would we make this rule? If Haim brings up the T-shirt fact again.
4: Okay, this particular fact, I think.
3: Yeah, okay.
4: We
3: all retire immediately.
1: Oh, my God.
4: The power.
3: It's powerful, but I'm just saying.
4: So in 5 years, 10 years time or something, if I'm just like, you know what, I think this show's had a good run.
3: Yeah.
4: We've had a great time.
3: That's when people will know we're done.
4: Hey, before we go, guys, did you know that T-shirts?
3: That's the way I'd
4: one
3: like
4: more year. No, that's why they're called T-shirts, because of the shape and the letter. Thanks for 5 decades. Good night.
3: Hey, Jack. This is actually more for Jack. Beck and I are building this house at the moment, which we've mentioned before, even on the pod.
4: Yep. You have. Yeah. Jack was almost going to build it for a second.
3: Well, that's the part I want to bring up. So I'm on site with the builder, and he said, who's Jack? And I said, why? And he goes, well, everyone keeps saying that we start this tunnel. They're starting the tunnel, okay?
4: So the house has a tunnel.
3: The house does have a tunnel.
4: Must be nice, mate. The Instagram account, the build at Ravenswood. I want to see the bill at Ravenswood. That's the account I'm interested in. Just every week, show us the cost.
1: Itemized cost.
4: Itemized bill. Because, I mean, the stuff that's getting thrown into this house.
3: That's true. That is true. It is costing a bit, but also.
4: I can't imagine.
3: But as a guy that's saved, you know me, Ab, I don't spend anything. I think I've spent the last 20 years of saving, and yes, it's all coming out at once.
1: What anyway. Do you get the man who has everything? A tunnel.
3: A tunnel.
4: Where does the tunnel go from? The tunnel goes from the dog salon to the dog.
1: To the golf sim.
4: To the dog golf sim.
3: There is
4: just the mini one.
3: An old house from 1876 that...
4: Tunnelless. Back then, they didn't, back in the good old days.
1: Before every house had a tunnel.
4: Yeah. I mean, it started off... All we lived in was tunnels back in caveman times. We started in tunnels.
3: Land back then.
4: We came out... Some medieval stuff had tunnels. We lost tunnels. Now tunnels are back for those that can have them.
3: Bringing them back. So the weird thing about our house is it faces the river. It's on the Yarra River in Melbourne.
4: Oh.
3: It faces the river.
4: Hope you got a discount.
3: Not the street.
4: It's backwards.
3: So it's mooning because they used to arrive by the river.
4: Because it was from such...
1: Is that true?
4: So long ago that you're more likely to have a visitor turn up on a boat than a horse from the street.
1: So your house feels like it's turned back to the street.
3: Exactly. It's showing its back to the street. So it's mooning the street, which is not great.
1: And how does a tunnel fix that?
3: Well, normally in a renovation...
4: Everyone underground, so you don't have to see it.
3: you would build off one side, and normally build off the back.
1: Yep.
3: And so instead of covering the front, which is the back facade, we wanted to keep it so you actually tunnel down from the old house and then you're going to come across to a new build that will look back at the old house.
1: Okay.
4: Oh, God.
3: Anyway. you can look at it on
4: a command bunker.
3: On Insta. Yes. So anyway, the builder's gone to me, hey, who's Jack? And I'm like, why? And he's like, well, everyone just keeps saying Jack should be building this tunnel. And I haven't got a list of a quote from Jack or anything. I thought we were in charge of the
4: tunnel. Oh, so he's hearing people seriously asking him, like, when's Jack start the tunnel?
3: And other subcontractors are coming through and going, when's Jack starting the tunnel to him? And he doesn't obviously listen to the joke. So he thinks Jack is going to build the tunnel. I had to explain to him, no, it's a running joke we've got that Jack said that he would build the tunnel. I think at one point on the pod you said
1: I said I would quote you for the tunnel. Maybe I said I'd give you a cheaper price than what you were getting.
3: Do you want to... Here's my point, Jack. Do you want to put together a quote for the
1: tunnel? I wouldn't know the first thing you're building a tunnel.
4: Hey, Jack, my first hint would be...
1: Yeah. I guess I could pump the number up and then get subcontractors to bring some shovels and digging equipment.
4: Mate, Jack, if you could air task this tunnel.
3: If you wanted to, because the builders asked, I said, if you wanted to, Jack, I can give you a week. If you wanted to come back with an explanation of what you'd plan to do and a price, I'm willing to look at it.
1: Okay, and can I ask, the guy who's building the tunnel, is he just digging out the tunnel or does he have to build like rooms where the tunnel is or like...
3: No, just the excavation work.
4: Is ceilings just the earthwork? Just earthwork?
1: Yeah. Oh, pretty easy.
4: I mean...
1: No, I'm obviously not going to do it. I'm going to outsource some of the work, but... Yeah.
4: Do you think you've got all the information you need here, Jack? You haven't even asked him how long the tunnel is. It's like someone coming in to build, like, CityLink or something under the city going, yeah, one that you've got here in your checkout, in your basket, one tunnel. Would you like any add-ons? Do you want a road in there? Do you want some lighting? Because it is just a unit cost for a tunnel.
3: Yeah.
4: You're playing this like SimCity in your head. Like just click tunnel.
1: Well, I guess what I'm thinking of is just the work to get on the phone, hire some people to do the digging, and I'm estimating how long that's going to take.
4: Well, you charge for that, Jack. I mean, you're the project manager of the tunnel.
1: That's what I mean, and then I'll take my bit off the top. Mm. How much is a tunnel?
3: I'm saying you can have a week if you want.
4: I mean, how long is the tunnel, Andy?
3: It's actually not that I've actually had to make the tunnel a lot smaller, sadly, due to the
4: cost of tunnel crosses.
3: The bill. The bill.
1: Nobody's safe.
4: People having to shorten their tunnels. Oh, boy. Well, I'm sure we can get a GoFundMe started. But then a lot of sympathy out there for people having to shave tunnel length off their enormous haunted mansion renos.
1: That'd be great. A tunnel has to be as long as it needs to be. How do you make it shorter?
3: Well,
4: That's true. You should just make it narrower. So it's the same volume of dirt, but now you have to go through on your stomach. Yeah.
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2: Guest speakers include Hamish Blake, Jack Post, Andy Lee. 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
6: Yep.
2: Check with your local accountant.
6: Check the rules around that, but of course you are coming for business development and education purposes.
2: Yes.
6: Across two guaranteed sessions on the Saturday morning, plus a very likely third session at this stage that could be changed to unstructured networking, depending on how the first two go.
2: Yes.
6: Here's the thing, though, because we've made this promise, and this is, we want to get into the meat of it today. We've made this promise to be able to go, we will cover your industry, and you'll pick up incredible insights and skills that are directly relevant to your business.
2: There's 191 industries.
6: Yep.
2: We split them up. I think once a few came out, it turned out to be about 50 each, didn't it? Because there was a few.
6: There were actually a couple of double ups. Mm. So you collapse that down into just under about 50 each. The thing is, we've got two sessions, right? Mm. Two hard-hitting, fast-paced, highly informative sessions. That's where you're spending the money on.
2: Yes.
6: Okay? Those sessions are 45 minutes each. Minus a bit of faff, you go, right, we've got 80 minutes to deliver our promise of business development and educational-based conferencing to people.
2: So do we want to do 80 industries at a minute each? They're probably not going to learn enough.
6: That's why we came up with the idea of grouping.
2: Yes.
6: So,
2: but I'm saying we'd have to group under that anyway. We've got 150 to get into 80.
6: Yeah.
2: So how do you feel about...
7: Trying to group even further down than that.
2: Okay.
6: I'm trying to make it so I get my list down to about, 15 groups.
2: Okay.
6: Yep. So that's a bunch of industries represented in what might be... Let's say we have, 15 groups each.
2: Mm-hmm.
6: Like for easy maths, we go, right, that's 45 groups.
2: Yep.
6: And then let's say we do go 90 minutes, 2 minutes a group. Okay, but we're going a little
2: back down even further than that. I reckon we get down to 10 maybe.
6: 10 each?
2: Yeah.
6: 10 each. Let's go 12, because some of these groups, I just don't want to shortchange a group, you know?
2: Okay, well, have you got a group just to kick it off?
6: Hang on, 3, 6, 5, 8. Okay, right. So we're going to get just over 2 minutes.
2: Per group.
6: 2 minutes and about 2 minutes and 12 seconds.
2: Okay.
6: If we get 12 groups. If we have 36 groups.
2: So 132 seconds per seminar.
6: And that's what I reckon we do is we go, right, and, because we're taking in turns, 36 mini seminars.
2: Yep.
6: I get up and the shot clock comes up behind me, 132 seconds, starts counting down, and I go, okay, everyone, okay, the next professions we're talking about, like I'll just look at one from my list here.
2: Mm-hmm.
6: This is a grouping of only two. I'll add more to this, but automotive hail repair. Right. And civil storm water. Okay. Topic of the group is water. It's sort of the enemy.
7: Your time starts
2: now. That's a good link.
6: So you got 132 seconds on what are you going to do about this? How do you deal with bad water? Some good ideas on how do we see water in a different way? So for that particular segment, then I've got, just over 2 minutes to come up with some great ideas that are relevant to both civil storm water.
2: Mm-hmm.
6: And,
2: I've got a lifeguard and a pool renovations person.
6: I'd like lifeguard, if you can chuck it over.
2: Would that be worth a trade?
6: Because pool renovations, water's not the enemy.
7: Yep. But the lifeguard water is kind of the enemy for a lifeguard.
6: That's what I mean. You have to see water in that way. Water's the enemy. So, Piffus lifeguard.
2: I'll trade you lifeguard. You can have lifeguard.
6: You can have...
2: No.
6: I'm just saying, would you like business analytics?
2: Oh, boring. Well, I might have business analytics, Haim.
6: By the way, Andy divvied up all the categories, right, Jack?
7: Yeah.
6: We got the list.
2: I just put it into Google Randomizer.
6: Are you sure?
2: Yeah.
7: Do you think he gave himself the best ones?
6: On Andy's list, there's fast food, beer, AFL, right?
7: Yeah, like, his favorite thing.
2: The way the cookie crumbles.
6: He's got some absolute easy.
2: Yeah, but then I've got electrical engineering and logistics. It all comes out in the wash.
6: Put in some plausible deniability.
2: Oh. What's your first category, Jack?
7: Okay, the first one I've done is called Should Facial Prosthetics Be Used on Dogs? And that will be cover two industries in my list.
6: Facial. Can I guess what they are?
7: Facial prosthetics.
2: Yes.
6: That was going to be one of my guesses.
7: And dog grooming.
2: Okay.
6: Yes.
2: How can that count, Jack?
7: So absolutely. If you've got anything else that will fit into that, that might look. Be a bit niche.
2: Yeah, I don't think I've got anything for you there. Are we going to allocate the exact amount of same amount of time depending on how many industries covered? So it's still just 132 seconds.
7: I like the idea of the shot clock.
2: Okay.
6: So yeah, I think each seminar is 132 seconds long. Wow. Can I just also say there is absolutely nothing wrong with getting lessons, you know, picking up something. If you are in civil stormwater, but you did find the facial prosthetic stuff interesting.
7: Oh, totally. Oh, you can absorb that.
2: Yeah.
6: Take down some notes. Yep. You'll be absolutely buzzing on biscuits. You might as well do something with all that energy.
2: Yeah. Here's one that I bundled it in. Boring jobs.
7: Oh, mate, I can give you 20 of those.
6: Yeah, I've got a snooze fest category as well. One of my categories is snooze fest.
7: One of my categories is too hard basket.
2: So here's the category, though. Boring jobs. Or are they?
6: Oh, okay, good.
2: A look into the stigma of working in a perceived boring job and how to deal with that prejudice.
7: Oh, that's really good.
6: Right. Let me know where that sits in the whole schedule, because mine was more just going down the snooze fest category of like how to make your workplace a bit more interesting.
2: Right.
6: Just if you know, there's a few in there.
2: Well, like, I could say I could take, what was the one you asked me to take earlier on?
7: Business analytics, that's perfect for a boring job.
6: Business analytics is actually in my snooze fest at the moment.
2: I'll take it. I'll take it for boring jobs and a look into the stigma of working at a perceived boring job.
6: And I get lifeguard?
2: You get a lifeguard. Nice trade. It's the first trade. Oh, the bell's right.
7: First trade. Can I ask? I got a real catch-all that I'm looking forward to doing called How Buildings Are Made.
2: Okay.
7: And this will cover real estate, commercial real estate, construction, steel making. I would love to request from you guys, Andy, I see you have architecture. I would love to have that. Yeah. Hamish, I would love to have HVAC, plumbing, drafting.
2: We've got a problem.
6: I have HVAC in a category.
2: What's category for HVAC?
6: Well, it's HVAC then drafting. I mean, I know it might be, it's drafting, D-R-A-F-T-I-N-G. I don't know if they mean like, you're an architect, like you're a draftsperson.
7: Yeah, I thought that isn't was that a draftsperson.
6: Isn't that spelled differently, though? D-R-A-U-G-H-T?
2: No, that's the beer.
6: Okay, so, well, HVAC and drafting, my topic there was, is it wind? Because it's the HVAC is about air conditioning, I think. Oh. And I was interpreting drafting as gaining a wind advantage hiding behind something. okay. You know, so things we can learn from wind was already in there. But I can split that category up and find a new home for drafting. Or do you want both?
7: I would have to have drafting because I see drafting as like architecture.
2: Okay. The drawing I have, though, Jack, is I've got architecture already in a category.
7: Mm. What's your category for architecture?
2: Businesses starting with A.
7: Oh, come on. That's not a seminar.
6: And what did you learn at the seminar? I learned that we've been spelling our business right.
2: How to use your field of work starting with A to your advantage.
6: If this is a Yellow Pages.
7: Yellow Pages listing up the front.
2: That might be included. I haven't written the whole thing, but there's numerous advantages. So does that not pass that one?
6: I do think we're going to have to sit down before the conference because we might have some severe double ups.
7: I would love to take architecture from you, and I'm willing to give you any of my boring jobs for your boring jobs seminar.
6: Is it possible you're building a mega category?
7: Yes.
6: Maybe we get one mega category each.
2: Oh, okay.
7: I'm looking to take down up to 8 industries here with how to build a house.
2: Well, I have another one called Big Machines. Which ones might be best for your business? And construction was a big part of big, big machines.
6: Jack, I will give you HVAC and drafting.
7: Yep.
6: What can you give me?
7: I can give you some of my most favourite ones I'm really looking forward to using, but if you want them, you can have them. Public sector, local government. Just yell out when any of these are resonating with you. Corporate restructuring. That sounds like you.
2: I'll take them in boring jobs.
6: I'll take local government. I can do something with that.
2: Really? Because I've got boring jobs. I've got government and Queensland government in there. So do you want...
6: That's our host state.
2: Do you want both of those?
6: I'll tell you what, Jack. I'll give you the two if you take another two.
2: All right.
7: What are you trying to offload?
6: Look, I've got creator and online video content.
2: Mm-hmm.
7: They can learn how buildings are made.
2: Oh, I mean, a lot of...
6: Jack, are you just going to do one talk?
7: I think I could get
2: but
7: mine.
2: But people love following renovations and stuff online. Yes.
6: Like, Jack, you've built a house.
2: Yes. Mm.
7: Some of my seminar will be about how I built my house.
2: Really?
6: What a treat.
2: What about I'm struggling to position pastoral supervision.
6: Oh, I'll take that. I've got kids ministry.
2: Okay, great.
6: Great. Not a religious person myself. Happy to give some tips and tricks, though.
2: Okay, well, I'll flick you pastoral supervision. What would you like to send me back?
6: I think I might give you clinical psychology.
2: Oh, Jesus.
6: Best of luck.
7: Okay, it doesn't neatly pack into any of my current bundles, including business. Could it go into your seminar called Jobs Beginning with C?
2: And how to use that to your advantage.
6: Andy, okay. I'll give you Zimmerframe manufacturing. Do you have something near the end of your talk that you might be able to put that into?
2: Okay, okay. I'm getting poo-pooed from businesses starting away.
7: It's going to get better than I thought, though. I think we'll be able to group these really well.
6: I'm very excited to hear some of these seminars.
2: Mm, okay.
6: And I know if I was from another industry, I'd be interested in the crossover learnings that I can get.
2: Why don't we continue to trade throughout the week, but trade period must end by this time next week,
7: next week,
2: and then we've got final bundlings. And would we, by next week, have our seminar names?
6: Yep. Yep.
2: Okay.
6: Yep. No worries.
2: Sounds good.
6: A lot of work, isn't it?
2: Oh, heaps. Yeah.
6: We're delivering here.
0: Look, cutting in here to take a quick break. But we'll pick up exactly where we left off next. The Hamish and Andy podcast. And for more of the boys, search Hamish and Andy on Listener.
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6: Hello, Frank Walker from National Tiles.
7: Is there anything more annoying than a National Tiles ad? 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
19: Ahoy to me, Id. Hamish.
20: Yes, hello, I do. I do hear you, but I think, aren't we parts of the, like, Freud psyche? Is one the ego?
19: Oh, well. Oh, sorry,
21: Mike,
19: mate.
21: Has stood up and started clapping everybody.
20: Well, it shouldn't be, because they're meant to be hard enough that you need at least two or three.
21: Well, sometimes. I think majority, I can ask the 100, but I think the majority of people aren't getting that from that ad.
20: Well, there's no other area where the id appears.
19: No, I just know the id from the Wizard of Id comic in the newspaper.
20: That's true. Was very popular in the Herald Sun Daily Telegraph 15, yes. 20 years ago. It was not the. It was always in that band of comics. I don't even know if there are comics in the paper anymore, but yeah. Those are the comics that you were like, well, it's not my favourite, but it's better than doing nothing.
21: Yeah, that's so right.
20: It was our early days of scrolling.
21: Would you say,
20: it was scrolling. Like, I'll allow my eyes to drift across these panels, and I won't.
21: Would you say there was normally eight different comics in that?
20: Strips.
21: Yeah. Would you say 50% was filler?
20: More. Several. I mean, several would just had no relevance to a joke or a plot line. Fred Bass was very good. That worked on a deeper level. But then sometimes show like The Phantom.
21: Oh, yeah.
20: And it was just like
21: and you get the
20: three
21: Phantom
20: panels from a story that you assume is like 9,000 panels long. But it would just be like The Phantom in the jungle sneaking up to a door. Yeah. I'm like, that's it for today.
21: Let's see what he does next week.
1: It would take you 17 years to resolve the Phantom adventure.
21: Yes, Jack, you were going to be Ego. I was going to be Super Ego. Idham, I thought, was perfect for you because that's the unconscious part of the brain that contains all the urges and impulses.
20: Amazing.
21: Which we know that you're
20: amazing. Mine's right up there on the surface in full view of all marketers.
21: Ahoy also to Meg in Australia, who has very used good. The very easy-to-use system at hamishandandy.com to upload what she's been doing.
2: Ahoy, Hamish and Andy, and of course, number six. I am just busy planning my own conference at the moment, and I'll tell you what, ham is not wrong. The biscuit situation in my part of the world is dire as well. Currently, the catering people and I are really at loggerheads with the biscuit selection. I'd like my guests as well to be well nourished in terms of a creme and or, plain biscuit.
20: Creme.
2: Let you know how I go.
20: Good luck, but don't be seduced by the planes. It sounds like

0: Hamish and Andy, driving you home, it's Pants Off Friday.
1: Thanks, Jacko. I'm feeling pretty good with my pants off.
2: Well, I've got to say I don't, boys.
0: Oh, no. Why not, Ando?
2: Well, I've actually got to admit something. On the weekend, I farted so hard I ripped my arsehole and I had to be stitched up by a doctor.
1: Oh, my God. You little ripper, Ando.
0: R.I.P. your arsehole.
2: Now, seriously, guys, this is a real medical problem, and I just want people to know you can rip your asshole like I have.
0: Oh, no, sorry for laughing, mate. It actually sounds terrible.
1: Yeah, commiserations, Andy, on the RA.
2: Yeah, cheers, boys. It really hurt when I ripped it. I was like, oh, God, what was that? Was that a rip? Was that my asshole? My brother had a quick look, and he was like, yep, that's your asshole, mate. You've ripped it to shreds.
0: Oh, man, what did the doctor say?
2: He stitched it back up, and he said that the only side effect is from time to time a fart will slip out of the rip scar, and usually it's going to happen if I'm in the studio. So I'd appreciate it from you boys if you just kept going and pretend that like I haven't farted.
0: I will do that.
1: I can do that, mate, even if people blame me for the fart from time to time.
2: You're the best, boys.
0: What a waste of time.
1: You sound so different back then. You do often sound different. It does now actually answer a lot of questions, doesn't it? With everyone writing and going, oh, sometimes I've heard a fart, sometimes I've heard a fart. We can reveal that it's due to a pledge that we took to never bring up anything leaking out through the rip scar.
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4: It is done in the spirit of a non-cancellation. 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
4: 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Please look back in the spirit of fun.

0: with Jess and Rowan.
1: I am sorry to story top Rowan. It's not a quality I admire in anyone, but unfortunately, when the world bats you up something, you got to deliver it to the people. Earlier this week, you brought us that the great Robert Irwin, Australian darling, got a creature named after him.
2: Yeah.
1: A snail.
2: Slugged.
1: Yeah.
2: Sluggy McSlug.
1: They're calling it the Bob Irwin or something.
2: The Burwin. Oh, I made that up.
1: That's wonderful. And he's the final member of the Irwin family to get a snail named after him. All four of them have a snail, which we learned.
2: That's great.
1: Unfortunately, young Taylor Swift has come in right over the top.
2: Yeah.
1: She's got a whole genus, a whole, like, family named after her. 12 new species of insect. The Swiftiphilus. Kind of looks like a tiny, I don't know, cricket vibe. They're only little.
2: Did you say 12?
1: 12. One of 12. Oh, sorry. The genus named Swiftiphilus is one of 12 new species of insect that has just been, I'm going to say, discovered.
2: Right.
1: It's just sort of been published in a scientific journal.
2: Okay.
1: How's this from a doctoral student studying etymology at the University of California? She's been credited. Her name's Jules Bernstein. She gets naming rights. And she is a massive Swifty. So she has called these bugs Swiftiphiluses, specifically Swiftiphilus taylorae, Swiftiphilus amator, Swiftiphilus intrepidus, and Swiftiphilus poterum, which are Latin versions of Taylor, Lover, Fearless, and Poets, which obviously honour previous Taylor Swift albums.
2: Well, you know what I don't understand? I understand how people discover new things like insects or birds or like... The world has been around for a while,
1: and
2: people have been doing heaps of stuff.

0: Like, I understand the water. Like, if you're not, we'd have
1: to go. Oh, the deep blue sea, we know nothing about.
0: That's fine. They can stay there. That's insanely scary.
1: 100%. But that's where the Meg lives.
0: Like, bugs.
1: But also, you got to think, like, there might be a bunch that to our untrained eye, we just think, oh, yeah, that's a cricket. But to the trained eye of Jules Bernstein, she goes, wait a minute, this cricket's doing something a bit different. This has not been documented yet. So it's kind of hiding in plain sight, maybe.
0: But Bernstein. Student.
1: Student. Doctoral student.
0: How are these all of these bug people got all this experience and the student has found these bugs?
1: And it's funny because it doesn't say where she found the bugs. Like, was she in California and she just stumbled across these little bugs?
0: Oh, this bug looks cool.
1: But how's this? She named them not just because she's a Swiftie fan. She thinks that the bugs represent Taylor because obviously Taylor's blonde and loves a red lip and she thinks the insects are kind of pale yellow with accents of red throughout. In the paper, this scientific journal, she refers to them as blonde.
0: Yeah, well,
1: so there's layers here. There's layers.
0: There's something you can't drag about the Swifties is that they will always find a way to link in Taylor 100%. To anything.
1: I don't love this, though, if I was Taylor Swift or her people. The insects haven't been observed. Oh, sorry, haven't been observed to be pests. I read that as have. I'm like, I don't want no pest named after me.
0: Interesting.
1: But they haven't. Maybe that's why she thought this is an honour to have a bug named after you that's not a pest. To human or animal.
0: It's a brave game naming something like that that hasn't really been discovered yet. Mm-hmm. Could turn out that they emit a really bad smell and they actually bite you, that you die.
1: The end of human life turns us all mutants or something like in I Am Legend.
0: And it bite you and then you had got some bad blood. Am I right?
1: That's a love story I don't want any part of.
0: Amen.
2: Hi, my name is...
3: Carrie and Tommy.
4: What about Cleopatra with the best name ever?
5: Hey, guys, how's it going?
4: Good.
6: Cleopatra. Have you got siblings?
5: I certainly do.
6: Do they have cool names as well?
5: Kyriakos.
6: Yeah, sick.
5: And the other one got Michael, so he didn't really

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1: 13 10 60. What are you taking into the toilet? After, I like to take my coffee into the toilet, do my business and keep going.
2: You're having a sip, though. You're just putting it on a ledge.
1: Well,
2: you're sipping?
1: Sometimes I'm sipping.
2: Sometimes you're sipping.
1: There is a ledge in there. Sometimes I'll ledge it, but depends where I, you know.
2: Could be very careful. Hot coffee on the toilet.
1: Oops. You know what I'm saying?
2: I guess it is it's kind of a laxative effect, the old coffee.
1: Whoa.
2: On 0488881069, that's our text line. Yep. Alyssa has said, not always by choice. But my 2-year-old comes with me into the toilet, and then when my pants are down, she sits in my undies. Like a cat. I've seen cats do that. Nestle
1: they
2: in there.
1: I do.
2: Peter has said, hey guys, I'll take a beer and the form guide for the races on Saturday.
1: It's just smart. That's doing your homework, bro. I get it.
2: He says he'll do it every Friday, 5 till 6.
1: Why
2: an
1: hour?
2: You sit there for an hour. That's bad.
1: Sounds like you're hiding from the missus.
2: That's how you get polyps or something. That's bad for your
1: hemorrhoids.
2: Bite. Yeah, you can't. He goes, I haven't missed for 40 years.
1: Missed what?
2: I'm assuming the pun. I don't know. And someone else has said, I take one of those old school handheld water ring games. What's that?
1: Oh, you got to press them and they go up and then they slow it. Yeah, I know the ones.
2: It's kind of like a ping pong vibe.
1: Yeah, it's kind of like the Sketch-Its. Those little, like, you know, same kind of stuff.
2: That's a bit of fun.
1: I think that's what he's talking about.
2: Can we not just do our business and get out?
1: Sounds like no.
2: It is better than taking your phone, I guess.
1: That's true. I definitely have my phone in there.
2: Tim, good morning to you.
1: Morning, Tim.
3: Morning. Happy Friday, guys.
2: Happy Friday. Mate. You feel an urge? You need to go to the bathroom? What are you grabbing to take in with you?
3: I've got a bit of a fishing addiction, so I brought a little fishing game off eBay and I sit there and catch fish in the bowl.
1: Yeah, in what and bowl?
3: In a bowl with water. I probably sit in there a bit too long and play it through.
2: Hang on, can I just clarify? Not the toilet bowl.
3: No.
2: Another
3: no, not
2: bowl.
3: The toilet bowl.
1: Don't laugh
2: you like that. You say a bowl, man.
1: Your story,
3: yeah,
1: Tim.
3: It's a little bowl with fish in it with magnets.
2: So is that little bowl sitting by your feet, or is that bowl in one hand and the rod's in the other?
3: Nah, the bowl's in between my legs.
2: Tim, I'm
3: going
2: to need a picture. You don't have to be on the toilet.
1: I
2: want to see. Sounds fun.
3: It is fun.
2: Do you give yourself a challenge? Like, I can only get off once I've caught 3 fish, or can I?
3: Yeah.
2: How many can I catch before the poopy's finished?
3: Yeah, the wife yells at me and tells me to get out because she knows what I'm doing in there.
2: Do you leave it in the toilet so she can have a go, or is that just Tim's
3: domain? No, it's only mine. I take it away on holidays and all with me.
1: I actually
2: think. Sounds fantastic.
1: If you get this much practice, mate, you should put it further away from the bowl.
2: Ah, challenge yourself.
1: Who do you think you are? Challenge yourself, Tim.
2: Not just in between your legs.
1: Okay.
2: Thank you, Tim.
1: That's great.
2: That's fun.
1: How fun is that?
2: Reese on 13 10 60. Good morning to you.
1: Morning, Reese.
4: Good morning, guys. How are you going?
2: Good. Yeah, good. We've had quite the variety from food to games. What are you taking in with you?
4: I take my laptop with me. So I was on a work Teams FaceTime call, and you got to go. So I set a fancy background and went and sat down and done my business while still interacting in the meeting.
2: Hang on, your camera's still on.
1: No way.
4: Oh, absolutely, but I got a fancy background set up, so they're going
1: to... Oh, yeah, smart. Did you see that bloke recently, Reese? Did you see that bloke who was in a meeting and just for some reason took it into the toilet but left his camera on, but then he put the laptop on the ground and then pulled his pants down and sat down and you saw everything. Everyone on the call was like... And people tried to ignore it.
4: I kept telling myself, don't put it down. Keep it on your lap.
2: even that angle.
1: Even that's a bit too close, Reese, if I'm honest.

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1: 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Oh, she's a gold digger way over time.

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7: This is a HIT news briefing.
8: Good morning, I'm James Lake. A man's been rescued from a burning house on Hobart's Eastern Shore, suffering only minor injuries overnight. Firefighters were called to the Phoenix Street address at Howrah just after 8 o'clock with crews from Clarence and Hobart working to bring the blaze under control. Police say no one else was inside the property at the time, while the cause of the fire is yet to be determined. Hobart's proposed $315 million Northern Suburbs Rapid Bus Project has identified 12 possible stations, including at Claremont, Glenorchy, Newtown, North Hobart and Glebe. Building Tasmania's written to residents and landowners along the route, inviting feedback now as planning and investigations continue. Tasmania recorded 10 tragic drowning deaths in the year to June 30, with a new toll 25% higher than the state's 10-year average. The National Drowning Report shows people aged 75 and over account for 30% of those deaths, while 80% were men. Surf Life Saving Tasmania says figures remind us water safety is important for every age group.
7: HIT National News.
19: Hi there, I'm Amy Goggins. The government is reportedly open to another cut to the fuel excise as the war in the Middle East escalates. It comes amid fears prices could rise towards the peak of $2.60 a litre for petrol and $3.27 for diesel. Here's 7 US correspondent Rob Scott.
20: Nothing locked in stone yet. This could cost the government a lot of money, so yet to be determined with whether Anthony Albanese has the support to go ahead with that.
19: The nation's debt is dominating the latest poll, with nearly half demanding the government cut spending. The Resolve Political Monitor is also showing 74% are concerned at our debt levels. Labor's primary vote unchanged at 28%, One Nation up 1 point to 27%, and the Coalition on 24%. Briefly, 3 children and 2 teens are among 9 people injured in a multi-vehicle crash in Sydney Southwest. And South Australia has recorded the first case of H5 bird flu in an Australian sea lion, a sea lion found on Kangaroo Island.
21: Did you know that diabetes is Australia's fastest growing chronic condition? Over 300 Australians are diagnosed with the condition every day. Search Diabetes Australia to find out more.
19: Geelong now turns its attention to the tray table after its finals exit. Seven's chief footy reporter Mitch Cleary says there is plenty of play despite missing out on Port star Zach Butters.
22: The Cats will shift their attention to Saints ruckman Rowan Marshall. The picks they were likely to need in a Butters transaction are all of a sudden now freed up, although the Saints' priority back the other way will still be a player such as Sam De Koning. Geelong is still all in on landing Giants captain Toby Green, but given he's an unrestricted free agent, they won't need draft capital if he decides to leave GWS.
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7: This is HIT Weather.
8: Today in Hobart, mostly sunny with a top of 21 degrees. Tonight we'll get down to 8, and then tomorrow, chance of thunderstorms around with the high of 13. 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
29: Most of it probably will.
27: Jess, I also identify.

0: start the week off right. Monday.
1: Are we here we going to start or are we here we going to end?
0: That is the one time I'll do a here we go to start. Might even do a here we go at the end of the show. Who knows?
1: I thought that was becoming a new thing. Yeah, here we go a couple of times at 9 a.m. It was a big out of
0: here. We go.
1: Are we starting from the top?
0: Yeah, the day starts now.
1: Another one.
0: Another one.
1: How are you for a Monday, my friend?
0: I'm good. Yeah, I'm good. Obviously, not getting any sleep. Silo is still ruining my life. It's getting better and better and better.
1: Have you finished season one?
0: Yeah, almost finished season two.
1: Fantastic. And is season three out?
0: Yes, I think so.
1: Oh, you're staring down the barrel of a good many hours of television viewing.
0: But if we're already done basically the second season, it won't be much longer.
1: Okay, that's good.
0: So I'm probably okay.
1: What time did you go to bed last night?
0: 10.
1: Well, that's not too bad.
0: I know, it's not too bad. I was doing around 10:30, 11 last week.
1: 11 is unacceptable.
0: But also, yeah, it's a Sunday, so we were just hanging out. We watched more of it from earlier.
1: That's what Sundays are for.
0: Yeah.
1: A little rest and a reset.
0: Correct.
1: But you got to call it at some point.
0: Yeah, I just had to call it. I realised I hadn't set anything up for the next morning, so I was like, just turn it off.
1: But that's one of the great life hacks, setting your Monday up at like 2 p.m. on a Sunday.
0: Oh.
1: Caught myself sort of dawdling. I went... I could pack my gym bag, lay my clothes out, get my protein coffee ready, but it feels like something you should wait till Sunday night. No, do it during the day. It's okay.
0: Yeah, gym bag in the back of the car.
1: Yes.
0: I even put like my smoothie ingredients in different containers now. So rather than weighing them in the morning, I just wake up and just go
1: boom, boom, boom.
0: Dump, dump, dump, dump. Done.
1: He's portioning out his blueberries.
0: Yep, exactly. They're in the freezer.
1: Are you a spirulina kind of guy? You chucking a bit of spirulina in there?
0: Is that the green one or
1: that's
0: blue one?
1: That's the green stuff. Or you could get blue spirulina. My mum likes green. That's why it's top of mind.
0: Girlfriend Lucy does blue.
1: Okay.
0: No. Just protein and blueberries and milk. Almond milk. Because your boy's got allergies.
1: Your boy does have allergies. Isn't it funny, though? Allergic to peanuts. Almonds, all good.
0: Almonds are fine. The peanut is a different legume, whatever they call it. It's a different strand.
1: You know, there's an almond conference happening in Adelaide soon. You should pop on over just to espouse the virtues of how good.
0: Stop throwing it at me. There's a rogue peanut in there.
1: Trail mix. No!
0: No way! Every bloody dietitian and PT I've ever had has been like, all right, a great snack.
1: Peanut butter
0: mixed
1: on apples.
0: Nuts. I can't have those. They all went. No, I can't have it, mate. Sorry.
1: Do you know what? That's like exactly when I started seeing nutritionists, dietitian. They went, you can't be having a coffee on an empty stomach. Just have a banana. Yuck. And I say, I'm allergic. They go, oh, really? I said, no, I just don't like it. I'm a child. Like I'm not eating a banana. Can I have a mandarin? I said, no, you can't have citrus on an empty stomach either.
0: Man, you don't like banoffee pie. That's insane.
1: Yuck.
0: Oh, that's the best thing ever.
1: I don't like caramel, toffee, or banana.
0: The three best things.
1: Yeah.
0: Oh, my goodness.
1: Yuck.
0: The three. Oh, we need to talk about today, by the way. We need to talk about the bed base. Speaking of fantastic things.
1: If you missed it last week, Rowan, and by extension, EP Shy Guy, producer Babs, got me a housewarming gift.
0: Yeah.
1: It's taken me a week to unbox.
0: It's fair.
1: Lo and behold, much more work than you said it was going to be.
0: Much more work than I thought it was going to be.
1: It was a bed base made out of cardboard.
0: Yeah.
1: Got thoughts, Rowan?
0: Looks good, though. Looks good. Looks
1: does
0: real
1: it?
0: Good, yeah.
1: Does it?
0: Looks real good.
1: When I will give you this, when I stubbed my toe.
0: Didn't hurt.
1: It didn't hurt, but the
0: You're
1: sound
0: welcome.
1: Of my socked foot rubbing up against cardboard gave me the heebie-jeebies.
0: I know, I get it.
1: I'll be honest with you.
0: I get it. Yeah, it looks like they've changed the assembly from when I bought it to now.
1: Do you have a king?
0: Yeah.
1: Yeah, I don't care for that. Did you get the accordion pull?
0: Yeah.
1: Go have a look, Jess and Rowan, on Instagram. At this cardboard bed base.
0: Awesome.
1: Me calling it egg cartons, not far off.
0: Well, not close either. Egg cartons?
1: Egg cartons would
0: anyway.
1: Be less assembly.
0: Oh, yes.
1: I should have called you. You get your ass over here. You help me build this
0: thing. I said I'd help.
1: I know.
0: I said I'd help.
1: But when I got in the mood, I was like, I'm doing it now.
0: Yeah, I
1: can't wait for you to reply.
0: I was watching people cook salmon on YouTube yesterday, probably around the time you make it. So I would have helped.
1: Oh, just a break from Silo.
0: Yeah.
1: Watching cooking videos.
0: Alpha Bucks as well today, guys. 7 o'clock and 8 o'clock, $10,000. We're getting closer and closer if you want the money. And also, contribution of the week this week.
1: Oh, this is unbelievable.
0: Yeah.
1: We're getting to the pointy end of the NRL season. So how about We send you and three of your best mates to the grand final with spending money and accommodation. You heard that correctly.
0: Yes, we'd love to do that for you.
1: Just get involved in the show. You got 2 cents to share?
0: Yep.
1: 131060 is our number.
0: Good idea. Next, AI researchers are saying there may be death on the horizon. Uh-oh. Talk about that next on Jess and Rowan.

0: Keanu Reeves fan.
1: I know you are. Shut up, don't lie. We will need your help around 6:30. Keanu Reeves fans, unite together. We need your help.
2: Do you reckon he's the most beloved of the actors? Who doesn't like Keanu Reeves? It's like Tom Hanks. Who doesn't like Tom Hanks?
1: I don't know if he's the most beloved, but I can't think of anyone else. Yeah, most beloved actor. We'll come back to that.
2: We'll come back.
1: Guys, there is big news out of Anthropic. Anthropic are the people that make Claude, the AI software. I don't know if you've heard of Claude or Anthropic.
2: Is Claude just another iteration of ChatGPT?
1: Yes. Yes. So ChatGPT is owned by OpenAI.
2: Okay, yes.
1: And Anthropic owns Claude.
2: Yeah, is the mummy.
1: Yes.
2: And Claude is the baby.
1: Yes, exactly. Cut. And the OpenAI's mum.
2: Is
1: ChatGPT baby.
2: Yes, yep.
1: There was a tweet going around that has scared a lot of people, and for good reason. A dude named Evan Hubinger from Anthropic came out and said, "We really do earnestly believe that AI could kill all humans." So this guy works as the alignment science lead.
2: What the hell does that job title mean?
1: It means he probably gets paid buckets of cash.
2: And he is within the company. Yep. Making the tech that he is saying, this could be the end of civilization.
1: He's basically a lead researcher, I guess. Mm. He said Anthropic is trying its best, but they do not have a plan to solve alignment for superintelligence and are clearly not on track to. This comes after a dude named Jacob Coxon resigned. So he worked at Anthropic.
2: Yeah.
1: He resigned. And this is where it gets juicy. It's like, I think maybe Evan's said a little bit too much. Because Jacob said, "I resigned from Anthropic today. I spent the last 3 years doing pre-training research at both OpenAI and Anthropic. Neither company is acting responsibly."
2: So this bloke has gone, "I cannot be a part of this."
1: Yep,
2: because this is going to be the end of us all. What have I always said? I've got to reach out to this Jacob fella.
1: They are racing straight to self-improving superintelligence and gambling with our lives. So he's furious. He's left. He's like, "I can't do this. This is against all of my ethics.
2: I will not be privy to this."
1: And this Evan dude, who's like one of the main leads in Anthropic, said, "Yeah, we do actually think it could kill humans." Sorry, probably not the best thing to say, Evan.
2: No, now, Rowan, you dabble in AI.
1: I don't just dabble, I'm in it. Like, my head's in it.
2: So
1: I'm right in the carcass. So, producer Shy Guy?
2: Yes, I am so far out of the carcass, you wouldn't believe it.
3: Most people are in it. And they don't even realise it. You're a sketch
2: illusion. Totally. Like, I've used ChatGPT once to see what it was all about, and I thought it was sucked, so I never used it again. And now, everywhere. I've leaned out. But, Rowan, can you please... This scares me to ask. How is it going to do that? Like, is it going to give us bad intel because people keep asking for health advice from Claude and ChatGPT, and one day it'll go, "Hey, yeah, drink bleach."
1: Yeah.
2: And we'll be so trained to listen that we'll do it.
1: Been there before. Well, not the bleach, but I've got bad AI.
2: You've got bad health advice.
1: Health advice. No, so basically what it would do is, and correct me if I'm wrong, producer Shy Guy, but the way I would see it is that it keeps learning, it just gets smarter and smarter and learning until it's like, "We know more than you." And they can act upon it.
2: So they know our weaknesses.
1: I guess so. And then they would also...
2: And that's how they end us?
1: Well, they'd probably turn themselves... They would... I'm more scared about these robots that they're making and then putting AI in them. And then they learn to get more, tactile and...
2: I've always said iRobot, that Will Smith movie, is a horror film. It's not a sci-fi movie. It's a horror film.
1: Yeah.
2: Because, yes, there's going to be in our house.
3: Like a superhero movie. It's like the villain. The villain gets out, bad things happen. That's kind of what this is like.
1: Yeah, so it's like the Avengers.
3: Why are we okay with this? Because there's so much money in it, and everyone wants to be the first.
1: Man, I don't know if we're okay with them all killing us. We're okay with a optimized search engine.
3: Yeah. We all want to know how to...
2: Do not see the links by using these companies, boys. We are giving them more profits to create this tech that people with inside the organizations. Is this how scientists felt in the 18th century where they're like, "The earth is round," and people are going, you're crazy.
1: Listen, here's the thing. They didn't like cars when they came out. They didn't understand planes. No. So, like, I think at the end of the day, if I can learn about, different fun things online a bit faster.
3: If I could take a photo of me and then say, make this look like it was the 80s.
1: Yeah.
2: That's worth your death.
3: Apparently.
1: Yeah.
3: That's what everyone's okay with.
1: I'm okay with it.
2: You're not okay with it.
1: Yeah. A robot roll up on me. I'm dead, bro. For sure, I'm dead. Wake up with Jess and
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0: Good morning. 20 minutes past 6. Maroon 5. God, I forgot they existed. What's happened to Adam? Cheated on his missus and now he doesn't make any music. Yeah, what happened
1: there? Cheated on his supermodel wife.
2: Isn't that crazy, bro?
1: Do you remember that whole thing about the DMs were revealed where he was like, we should call the kid? Like, they were going to name the unborn child and... That was crazy.
0: That's
1: you married a supermodel. Like, who seems pretty cool? Bahati. I mean, from the behind-the-scenes Victoria's Secret interviews. She seems like a legend.
0: Isn't that insane?
1: Oh, my God.
0: I saw this morning, actually, an article about Machine Gun Kelly, MGK.
1: My boy.
0: Oh, I love that guy.
1: It's
0: spotted heading into a hotel with Dakota Johnson. I was like, why do these folks get everything they want? Like, why?
1: Because he had Megan Fox.
0: Yeah.
1: Were they married?
0: Have a kid.
1: Have a kid together. And now he's Jag Dakota.
0: They were engaged. I don't know if they got married, mate.
1: But okay. They did some blood swapping, though, didn't they? They were some kooky Angelina circa the 90s.
0: There was some weird. There was a bit of weird vibes in those. Yeah. That's why they think he met her at Taylor Swift's wedding. I was like, how do these people get in whatever they want?
1: Well, it's like Pete Davidson. Look at his string of conquests.
0: Look at his what? Swanging.
1: Allegedly. Oh, wow. He doesn't like people talking about that. He was like, don't objectify me. Don't objectify Pete Davidson, Rowan.
0: Yeah. Well, hey, it is what it is.
1: It is what it is. It's the world we live in.
0: It is what it is, man.
1: Hey, it'd really help if you answered yes to the following questions, but I

0: want you to be honest, okay? You stressed?
1: No.
0: Oh. Anxious?
1: No.
0: Could you do with a better night's sleep?
1: Yeah.
0: Oh, okay.
1: Definitely.
0: What about an improved mind-body connection?
1: It's pretty good at the moment.
0: Okay. Do you need your nervous system regulated?
1: Yes.
0: Okay. I reckon that was enough yeses. That perhaps you would like to explore B-bed therapy.
1: B-bed?
0: B-bed.
1: Like with the bees?
0: Like with the bees.
1: So bees are in the bed? Bed bugs?
0: Well,
1: but bees?
0: You are essentially in the bee's bed. So some bloke over in Indiana, he was going through a tough time, all right? Passing of his parents.
1: That sucks.
0: And he spent a bit of time in his backyard, all right, just processing.
1: Pacing.
0: Pacing. And he was like, Jesus, the bees are out in force. Wait a minute. Something about the bee noise, the buzzing.
1: Oh, it's a bit more buzzing, yeah.
0: Maybe more buzzing. It's having a calming effect on me. He did his research, and apparently the natural vibrations, the sounds and scents of the bumblebee have a calming effect on people who are experiencing stress, anxiety, a dysregulated nervous system. So he has built what is essentially a giant beehive that you can go in as a human being. You lie down. The bees are attracted. Upwards of 600,000 bees will be inside the walls and in the floor.
1: No thanks.
0: They do their natural buzz, buzz, buzz. Mm. You have an hour in there. Bada bing, bada boom, you're cured.
1: Bada buzz, buzz, buzz, you're fine.
0: Bada
1: I don't
0: bada
1: know.
0: Buzz.
1: The butter bees, butter buzz.
0: You'll have a great night's sleep. 1 hour therapy session, just $50.
1: I mean,
0: you would have to make your way to Slaughterville, which I don't know if that's where he lives, which is crazy to name a town.
1: You live next door to Michael Myers, yeah?
0: Slaughterville.
2: Yeah, it's in Oklahoma.
0: Crazy.
1: Oh, don't get down there.
0: But yeah, honeybee colony produces a constant low-frequency hum through their wing movement, temperature regulation and communication. The vibrations have a positive effect on human beings.
1: I wonder if it's to do with the frequency and the pitch like that you can hear, because there's a lot of frequency stuff around sleep and calming noises.
0: Yes, because it's not necessarily that they're shaking the bed per se and that you're being jiggled into relaxation. It's the sound.
1: So you sleep on a bed in there?
0: Which looks pretty Amish, if I may say. Like, look, just wooden slats, looks a thin mattress.
1: Yes, looks extremely Amish.
0: But the bees will do their thing. I've always said.
1: You know what?
0: Bees are our
1: friend. Bees will do their thing in there. And then you sleep on an amazing environmentally conscious Yonah cardboard bed base. You would probably do really well in one of those.
0: Not to jump ahead, because we will get into the bed base a little bit further, but people are saying the bed base being cardboard will attract roaches. So I'll look into the benefits of roaches.
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5: Watch out for roadworks this morning in Risdon Vale. There's maintenance on the East Derwent Highway between Piper Road and Grass Tree Hill Road, weekdays from 9:30 till 3 p.m. And a great run on the Tasman Highway this morning. Your travel time from the CBD to Hobart Airport is just 15 minutes. 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
11: Hobart's average unleaded price today is around $2.19 a litre, while some servos are selling it as low as $2.12. 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
17: Good morning, I'm James Lake. Firefighters have spent the night cleaning up after a blaze went through a house at Phoenix Street in Howrah. Fire crews from Clarence and Hobart responded after reports of the blaze came through just after 8 p.m. Police say a man was pulled from the home with minor injuries and no one else was inside. Investigations into the cause are continuing. Drivers on Hobart's Eastern Shore are getting their first look at plans to ease congestion around the busy Mornington roundabout. Draft designs for a new Gordons Hill Road interchange have been released, including a highway on-ramp, upgraded footpaths and new traffic lights. The project's in the first stage of a $100 million Mornington area road improvement program, with public feedback open now until the 5th of next month. And a shortage of volunteers is limiting the Hobart Toy Library's ability to expand despite rapid growth since opening back in March. The community-run service was unable to open last Friday because there weren't enough people available to help. 47 volunteers have contributed hundreds of hours so far, but a small core group is covering most operating times.
16: Hit National News.
0: Hi there, I'm Amy Goggins. One Nation is set to unveil a major immigration overhaul today, slashing the number of temporary visa holders and unlawful non-citizens by more than 750,000 over 3 years. Cabinet will also meet today to discuss Labor's policy. Another cut to the fuel excise could be on the cards, with the government reportedly open to it as the war in the Middle East escalates. It comes amid fears prices could rise towards the peak of $2.60 a litre for petrol and $3.27 for diesel. Briefly, Australia's first female judge appointed to the High Court of Australia, Mary Gauldron, has died. She was aged 83. And US President Donald Trump is downplaying risk posed by AI, rejecting calls from experts for a slowdown of the tech.
18: I think you have a lot of negative forces that are bringing it up that shouldn't be bringing it up, and they're bringing up things that won't happen. But whoever wins with AI wins, you know, it's an expression that I came up with, and it's true.
19: Research shows that regularly eating ultra-processed foods can increase your risk of developing type 2 diabetes by 53%. Search Diabetes Australia for more about the nation's fastest-growing chronic condition.
15: Lachie Neal's days as a Lion are numbered, not offered a contract with Brisbane. Well aware he's off to Collingwood. Pies star Nick Dacos on Nine, excited by the name, set to join the Nest.
20: Jesse Hogan, he won the Coleman 2 years ago, and Lachie Neal's probably the best contested player of the last 15 years, so no doubt they'll add a lot to us, and then we've also got to set them up to succeed. We've had recruits in the past that have had to adjust to our game style, so we've got to ensure that we allow these players to thrive.
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22: This is Heat Weather.
17: Today in Hobart, mostly sunny with a top of 21 degrees. Tonight we'll get down to 8, and then tomorrow, the chance of thunderstorms around with the high of 13. 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
1: 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Oh, that's right, Jess. I just remembered, you said I got something to tell you off air. I just remembered what it would be. I'm excited.
0: Have you got your phone on you?
1: Do now.
0: I've just sent you a picture, my friend. Meet Harry, the biggest legend who listens to this show. Now, last week we said those mozzarella sticks, you know, that'd be good for sticking two in your upper lip and pretending you're a walrus.
1: Oh, he looks so funny. By the way, if you send photos to the Jess and Rowan text line, that is consent for us to post it on the Instagram. So, Harry, that's going on Instagram.
0: Hey, friends, family, this is your friendly neighbourhood Harry here. I got the walrus you're looking for. He says, we said, if you send us, the first person to send us a pic doing the walrus with some Macca's mozzarella sticks, we'll get a prize. We have not worked out what that prize is. Maybe. But, Harry, you were the first person. Someone else did send us a walrus, but they are not using mozzarella sticks.
1: Just using some knitting needles or something. We're like, oh, that's not quite right.
0: I think they're spoolies.
1: Oh. Anyway. Jess, please make sure when you post this to leave in the business name on the tradie orange shirt.
0: What an absolute legend. He's also apologising for the broken sunnies in the pic. Couldn't the guy tell. Just went above and beyond.
1: I reckon
0: Harry,
1: him
0: that's
1: some...
0: the energy we need.
1: Well done, brother. I reckon we can get him some Macca's money or something.
0: I think that. So more mozzarella sticks. We can do more walrus.
1: We'll sort some more sticks out for sure.
0: More sticks for Harry.
1: Next, Keanu Reeves movies. You familiar with him? You like the vlog? I don't think he's unliked. We're going to talk. Best Keanu Reeves movie.
0: Mm-hmm.
1: Off a little chat we had last week. Flooded with texts. What is the best movie that Keanu Reeves has done? It's The Matrix. But we'll talk about that next.

0: Good morning. Just after Alpha Bucks at 7 o'clock for $10,000. Jess has a phrase that's ruined her life and wants to ruin all of ours too. Thanks a lot.
1: Well, I don't like being in this alone. Thanks a lot. So I thought maybe if we can all feel a little depressed after we hear it, we
0: come
1: could
0: be... on my depressed island.
1: That's right. Because then we're there together.
0: But and all depressed.
1: Yeah.
0: Maybe be a little bit less depressed if we're all together though.
1: That's right. And we can lament having ever learned this phrase.
0: What does lament mean?
1: We can sort of whinge about it, be sad about it.
0: Oh, that's a great word.
1: Yeah.
0: Yeah.
1: Right now, Rowan, we have nothing to be sad about. Our contribution of the week prize is you and three mates at the NRL Grand Final. You
2: Football.
1: Heard correct.
2: Football.
1: We got Grand Final tickets, baby.
2: Rugby.
1: Plus accommodation, plus spending money. So if you want to spend the money on beers or you want to spend the money on travel, whatever.
0: Whatever you want.
1: You can do that.
0: We'll give you cash for it.
1: Get involved in the show. Our number's 131060. We've got a text line, 0488881069. We're going to settle a debate that started on Friday. Obviously, the Rams and the 49ers were in Australia. They're NFL teams.
0: Mm.
1: I think the 49ers won.
0: Yeah, smoked them.
1: But we were talking about American football, and this happened. I must say, American football does make a great premise for movies.
0: Oh, yeah.
1: Remember the Titans? Great movie.
0: Great movie.
1: Some other, The Replacements. Great movie.
0: I love that movie.
1: How good. Keanu Reeves. I reckon that's his best.
0: Right.
1: I love that film. The Matrix sucks. I don't care for The Matrix.
0: I got to stop
1: The Matrix versus The Replacements. Pure entertainment value. When they're doing I Will Survive in the Prison. Are you joking? Matrix cannot hold a candle.
0: You tell that to Ada Nicodema, who's in the first Matrix.
1: Your whole argument for The Matrix was Ada Nicodema. You don't even believe you're an argument.
0: You know, I just remember with The Matrix that they wanted to give that to Will Smith, not Keanu Reeves.
1: He would have been Neo.
0: Yes.
1: Oh,
0: and
1: different
0: so,
1: film.
0: So they're saying it actually set off a big chain reaction with a lot of different actors because Keanu Reeves got it because Will Smith said no. Will Smith had just done Men in Black. So he's like, I don't want to do another sci-fi alien thing. So then they gave it to Keanu Reeves. And because Keanu Reeves got it and he was white, they were like, they probably wouldn't have, if Will Smith got it and he was black, they probably Morpheus would have been a different guy. So Lawrence Fishburne wouldn't have been Morpheus. And then he wouldn't, and then, pardon me, Will Smith wouldn't have done that shitty Wild West movie. He's like,
1: oh, that sucked, didn't it? So did, hang on, he turned down The Matrix, but picked up Wild Wild West because he wanted to do something different.
0: Yeah. And Keanu Reeves got the Matrix.
1: I can't believe The Matrix is Will Smith's sloppy seconds.
0: Literally. Well, I guess, yeah, maybe.
1: And it's not like The Matrix made Keanu. He had many a film before. He was, I don't think he was as much a child actor, but he's been around for a long time.
0: I mean, he was young. We did Bill and Ted. That's a great movie.
1: He was young. He's fresh-faced.
0: 1989 for that one.
1: And when was The Matrix? Mid-90s?
0: Yeah, 2003. Oh, 1999.
1: 1999
0: was the first one.
1: So what we wanted to do is just put it to bed.
0: Hmm.
1: What's Keanu's best film?
0: Doesn't have to just be out of those two. Like,
1: no,
0: anyone
1: no.
0: you like.
1: I mean, I'll take some more votes for The Replacements because no one is supporting me at this current moment. Yeah,
0: by the way, that's a fantastic movie. John Wick
1: movie.
0: As well. John Wick. John Wicks.
1: On 0488881069, Cassie is voting for Point Break.
0: Yeah, Point Break's a good one. Speed. Speed?
1: Speed.
0: Speed's a classic.
1: The chemistry between Sandra and Keanu, even when they barely look each other in the eyes because she's got to have her eyes on the road. Unbelievable.
0: In 2016, he played a ghost of a stuntman in an American-Swedish television series called Swedish Dicks.
1: Excuse me.
0: He was also voiced Duke Kaboom in Toy Story 4.
1: Sorry.
0: This guy gets around, doesn't he?
1: Wait, I need to go back. Swedish Dicks.
0: Yep. He was a ghost.
1: You don't need to hit it so hard. Your enunciation is incredible. Your drama teacher father would be so
0: Thanks,
1: proud
0: babe. Yeah, my favourite one at the moment is Keanu Reeves playing Johnny Silverhand in Cyberpunk 2077. Big video game at the moment.
1: 2077. Oh, my God. I thought you meant that was the year it came out. I'm like, it's not 2020.
0: Don't do it, Rowan, you idiot. Yeah, but really, hey, I'm actually also 13. Has anyone ever watched Swedish Dicks?
1: Is there a vote?
3: It's a TV show. It's a comedy.
1: It's a comedy.
3: Swedish
1: and this is
3: dicks.
1: The thing.
3: Yeah.
0: Rowan, don't imagine it to be serious.
1: I'm going to put this to you. Is there a more versatile actor?
0: No.
1: He can do the gore and the action in your John Wicks and your Speeds. He does the comedy in The Replacements and the Swedish Dicks show.
0: Yeah.
1: He's athletic in your Point Breaks.
0: Yep.
1: He's unbelievable.
0: He's in Sonic the Hedgehog as well.
1: Oh, he's a voice actor. He was in another comedy. He's just the boyfriend. I think it's Beef.
0: I don't know.
1: With Ali Wong.
0: Now we're
1: maybe it's a different Ali Wong. Anyway, what is Keanu Reeves best? We're going to put it to bed after this. A lot of people message you being like, the Matrix sucks, Rowan. Yeah, I concur.
0: You guys don't know anything.
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0: Jason Rowan, good morning. We play for $10,000 next with Alpha Bucks. We'll take a call 131060 in a sec. But first, we are asking, what is the best Keanu Reeves movie? We were talking about it last week, got a lot of texts about it, and we had lots of arguments. It's probably Matrix or John Wick. But he's got a lot of movies and a lot of different types of movies.
1: He's versatile, but you couldn't be further from it, Rowan. Only.
0: How dare you?
1: Oh. I could count on one hand votes for The Matrix, but this one probably should count for a couple. Colin has said, Jess, I love you, but I'm glad my wife isn't in the car because The Matrix is her favourite movie. She named our daughter Trinity.
0: It's a nice name.
1: It's a great name.
0: Trinity's a badass too, I get it.
1: She's a badass. What's that actress's name? She's cool.
0: Shit. Who is that?
1: She's fantastic. I don't know what else
0: she's
1: been in.
0: Keep talking. Let me figure it out.
1: Colin is also voting for Constantine.
0: Oh, yeah.
1: That's the one with, is it Al Pacino?
0: Yeah, I don't know.
1: Where they're like
0: so.
1: The devil. Yeah.
0: That's devil stuff.
1: Great. But again, you're in the minority. I'm sorry, Colin. We've got a couple of votes here for John Wick.
0: Carrie Ann Moss.
1: Yes.
0: Yeah.
1: Has she done much else?
0: Silly me. Yeah, I think she's done heaps.
1: Huh. Name three other things.
0: Oopsies.
1: Without looking at the internet.
0: Looking at it now. No, I can't look at it.
1: A couple of votes coming through The Replacements. That is my favourite. A couple of votes for Sweet November. I'll be honest with you, Rowan. I don't know Sweet November.
0: I've never seen it. We have a quote here, don't we, from Sweet November?
1: We do.
0: He lives for one thing.
2: I live for one thing. To love you.
1: Oh.
2: To make you happy. To live firmly and joyously in the moment.
0: Get me a bucket.
1: I'll be honest with you. I know we said he's versatile. Don't know about Keanu doing romance. Have you seen The Lake House?
0: I don't know either.
1: Yeah.
0: No?
1: Yeah. It's like, I think it's him and Sandy again. Stick to action, guys. I don't know about The Lake House. But Rowan, an absolute runaway winner. Neither The Matrix nor The Replacements. Mm. With like 85% of the vote on the text line. It's Point Break, baby.
3: He's a modern savage. He's a real searcher.
4: What's he searching for?
3: The ride. The ultimate ride. Guy's even crazier than you, Johnny.
0: You know what? I can see him, but Point Break's a surf one, isn't it?
1: Yeah, that's right.
0: Is he a surf guy?
1: Point Break has action, comedy, bravado, and defiance, and Keanu and Patrick Swayze's abs.
0: I don't think I've seen it.
1: Keanu didn't do a lot of heavy lifting in that trailer there, but that's okay.
0: Yeah, who's a chick?
1: He carries, might be Carrie Ann Moss, who's to say?
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12: Good morning. Delays are starting to pick up on the Brooker Highway in both directions from Glenorchy and then in pockets all the way through to Newtown. Otherwise, all your other major arterials are looking quiet and cruisy. Over in the city, the Liverpool Street roundabout is starting to slow in all directions. 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That's the latest in traffic on Hobart's Hit 100.9.
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0: Good morning, I'm James Lake. A long-awaited road upgrade in Mornington's moved a step closer now, with the state and federal governments unveiling plans for a new interchange to link Gordons Hill Road to the Tasman Highway. The project aims to improve traffic flow to Rosny Park and reduce pressure on Cambridge Road and the Mornington roundabout. The plans would also see a bus stop relocated, the roundabout removed and 17 parking spaces lost. Feedback's now being sought before designs are finalised. A man's lucky to be alive after escaping with just minor injuries after a house fire in Hobart's Eastern Shore last night. Emergency services were called to Phoenix Street just after 8pm. Fire crews from Clarence and Hobart brought the blaze under control and confirmed no one else was inside. And the new national report warns Australia's not on track to meet its target of halving drowning deaths by 2030. Tasmania recorded 10 drownings between July 2025 and June of this year, contributing to a national toll of 313. Older Tasmanians were the most affected group.
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26: Hi there, I'm Amy Goggins. One Nation is set to unveil a plan today to slash migration. Seven's Josh Martin is in Canberra with the details.
27: One Nation will push for net negative migration. 750,000 temporary visas would be slashed over a three-year period. In Pauline Hanson's sights are international students, temporary skilled visas and graduate visas.
26: Barnaby Joyce has accused Anthony Albanese of using his public housing background as a political tactic to win empathy from voters. Joyce refusing to condemn Leader Pauline Hanson after she said it was not on. Ford's mother lived in public housing her entire life. A massive search and rescue operation is underway after an Indonesian passenger ferry capsized in the Java Sea. Six people have died and 107 have been rescued, while another 130 people are still missing. And South Australia has recorded its first bird flu case in a sea lion.
1: Clean clothes, a warm shower, a conversation. 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
26: Hall of Famer Nick Riewoldt can't believe goal reviews are still an issue. It's back in the spotlight after Ollie Dempsey was denied a stunner in the Cats' loss to the Dockers. Roos says it doesn't make sense.
2: What is happening?
3: It's not on.
2: It's unbelievable. So we've seen it during the year. So we complained all year about, well, we're getting the cameras. We're getting the cameras. Yeah. The camera's going to solve it. So we get the cameras and the bloke sitting there still can't make the only decision that he could possibly have made. And what makes it worse, the AFL ticked it off yesterday.
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5: This is Heat Weather. Today in Hobart, mostly sunny with a top of 21 degrees. Tonight we'll get down to 8, and then tomorrow, chance of thunderstorms around with the high of 13. 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
0: 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Hello, Carly.
24: Good morning, guys.
28: Carly.
0: Morning.
28: I think there is something we need to do, Rowan.
0: What's that, Jess?
28: Happy birthday to you. Happy birthday, Carly. How old are you today?
24: 39.
28: It's a great age.
0: Really fun.
28: How do you want to spend $10,000 on your birthday, babe?
24: I want to get my scuba diving license.
0: Okay.
28: Fantastic.
0: Lovely.
28: I mean, I don't think the deep blue sea is any of our business, but it's Carly's birthday. I'm not going to poo-poo.
0: Yeah, what do you scuba dive last? What do you do with a big, fat octopus sucked onto your face?
28: Nightmare fuel.
0: What would you do? Get off me.
28: You know they're smart.
0: That's what I'm saying. And they suck onto your goggles.
28: They punch fish.
0: They'll punch, yeah.
28: They'll go careful. For Carly. Yeah, they'll be like, what are you doing down here, Carly? They don't care.
24: And gold shark.
28: And the shark. Well, yeah, sharks are one thing.
0: Oh, you like the sharks.
28: Oh, goodness gracious.
0: All right.
28: Well, Carly, this is actually feels like a great omen for you, even though I don't approve of what you want to spend your money on. Your letter's D. D for diving.
0: Death. Oh, diving.
28: Diving.
0: Love, well, I didn't know where you were going with
28: that. Okay.
24: Perfect.
28: Great. Great attitude. Your time will start after the first question. Remember, quick answers, quick passes. Are you ready to go?
24: I am.
28: All righty. Starting with the letter D, Carly. We need you to name an ice cream.
24: Oh, pass.
28: Something you study.
24: Dance.
28: A sport.
24: Dancing.
28: An adverb.
24: Pass.
28: A DJ.
24: Pass.
28: An insect.
24: Dragonfly.
28: A reality TV show.
24: Dancing with the Stars.
28: A soft drink.
0: Get together.
24: Pass.
28: A family member.
24: Dad.
28: A beauty break.
0: Get it together, ladies.
28: She said dancing three times. It's just got to make me chuckle.
0: What was the third one?
28: Well, she said dancing, and then Dancing with the Stars.
0: I didn't even clock that. I just was like, these kids have lost it. I do have a question mark on dancing.
28: Yeah, I don't know.
0: I think it's a yes.
28: Producer Shy Guy, yes. We officially can't take the same answer twice. Yeah. I guess technically.
0: I don't think it's the same. I think it's the same.
3: No, they're different. Yeah. We've accepted all three.
0: One, two, three. Yeah, I've got all three ticked. Yeah.
28: Okay. And then some.
0: And then a couple more. So I got five all up. You could add drumstick for ice cream. You could have adverb is what, Jess?
28: It describes a verb. A good way to think of it is a word that ends in L-Y.
0: Yeah, dearly, dangerously. A DJ could add David Guetta, Diplo, and soft drink, Dr. Pepper, Diet Pepsi, Diet Coke. I don't think we got to 10. Five's pretty good considering you had...
28: How much chuckling and passing there was. Yeah. Five's not bad.
0: Yeah, I try really hard not to say anything when it's going on. I see. Get together.
28: Happy birthday, Carly.
0: Happy birthday.
28: You get nothing.
0: Sorry.
24: Thanks, guys.
28: Welcome. Have a nice day.
0: Good luck with the scuba diving license. And the squid chasing you down the river.
28: Get out of the deep blue sea. Get out of there. We don't belong there.
0: I mean, I do think of those little octopus that fit in your palm. They kill you in about 2 minutes.
28: Or the blue rings.
0: Yeah.
28: Forget about it.
0: Forget about it. Hey, next, a phrase that ruined Jess's life. We're going to talk about that. Forget about it.
28: I think it might ruin everyone's. I'm hesitant. We should come with a PSA. Oh, mate, if you don't want your life ruined, just enjoy Miley and then get out of here for a bit.
0: Jess and Rowan, home of the PSA. New Miley Cyrus now.
11: Let's go.

0: Guys, after 7:30, we want to know if you like smelling armpits. We will talk about that and give you the reason why. Just after 7:30.
1: Right now, Rowan. The internet, man.
0: Ah.
1: I think we know it's not our friend.
0: Yeah, it's well.
1: It purports to be this vessel to enlightenment, to knowledge, to connection. It's not.
0: I think it was meant to be.
1: It was meant to be.
0: It's not anymore.
1: Doesn't matter what your intention is. It's what it's actually doing. And it's ruining my life.
0: Yeah, look what social media's done. It was all about catching up with friends and seeing what people have done. Now it's just like...
1: remembering birthdays.
0: Oh. Yep, we all hate you. Now that's what it is. Thanks a lot, guys.
1: Do you know, for once in my life, I went on Facebook. I don't often use Facebook. Well, I never use Facebook anymore, and I certainly don't use Messenger.
0: Yeah.
1: But I'm trying to get a unicorn for my kids' party, and this company only has Facebook.
0: An actual unicorn, bro?
1: Yeah, actual unicorn. I'm speaking to mythical organizations.
0: I didn't know Narnia had Facebook.
1: Well, I could only DM Narnia. There was no phone number to call. But then because I'm in my DMs, I go, I better check in here. Man, there were invitations from years ago I never saw.
0: I know.
1: There was a surprise celebration for one of our mates who got married. Never saw it.
0: Oh, bloody Jess is too big for us now. Doesn't care.
1: Oh, please get off Messenger. How do I tell everyone I'm not a messenger anymore? Please stop inviting me to things via Facebook.
0: Yeah, I'm not really on it anymore.
1: But this one was on Instagram, my preferred social media of choice.
0: Samesies.
1: Scrolling. This is now... a couple of weeks ago, Ro, but I've realised, having seen this piece of content, it's irrevocably changed, ruined my life.
0: Okay.
1: It was some motivational speaker bloke. I don't follow him. Popped up on my feed because I've watched a couple of these.
0: Yeah.
1: And he's sitting there looking at the camera. And I can't find it now because I didn't save it or anything. Okay. So I've tried to find it to get the audio, but I'll give you the gist. And he's looking at the camera and he goes, imagine when you came of driving age, you were given a car.
0: Yeah.
1: And you were told, this is the only car you're ever going to get.
0: Oh,
1: how would you look after the car? How would you fuel the car? How would you drive the car? How often would you take the car to the mechanic? How would you learn about the car? To make sure it lasted you for the entirety of your life, however long you wanted to drive, planned to drive. How would you look after that car? Now, in reality, we can change our cars. We can get new cars.
0: Some more than others, but yes.
1: What we need to be looking at with this same analogy is our bodies.
0: Oh, yeah.
1: We are only given the one body from birth.
0: Yeah.
1: And why don't we treat it with the same? Because as soon as he started talking, I was going, geez, imagine if I did have one. I would take the petrol thing. I would learn more. I would take the petrol thing more seriously.
0: Yeah, I'm doing 98.
1: Yes, you know, I would be more conscientious around curbs. My hubcaps are bad, man.
0: Potholes, that kind of stuff.
1: Because I was going, oh, my God, this is really powerful. Yeah, imagine you only had one car. Oh, my God.
0: Yeah.
1: I guess we do only have one body.
0: Yeah.
1: And why I say this story, proverb, whatever you want to call it, has ruined my life, because now anytime I'm feeling a bit lazy, want to skip the gym, have a good 24 hours of maybe some questionable choices about what I put in my mouth.
0: Sorry?
1: All I, food.
0: Ah.
1: Naughty, you know.
0: Yeah.
1: Stereotype. Yeah. All I think is, hang on, it's my one vehicle for my whole life. Yeah. It's making me, it's sucking all the joy where I didn't used to question how I was. I think I was relatively respectful of my body. Yeah. Now this proverb has made me question every decision that I go, is this good for my body, my heart, my brain? I wish I never saw the tail.
0: Yeah, I mean, some people hear quotes and things. Some people have real life experiences, like myself. I spent 10 years not caring at all about my one car, my one vessel, aka my body.
1: Yes, your vehicle.
0: Until I got a Red Cross to donate blood, and they said, you are so unhealthy. You are, I don't know, inches away from us not even needing your blood. And you go, well, better get healthier.
1: Hang on, so... did they take your blood?
0: They said, three different nurses had to look at the chart to go, well, is this okay to do?
1: As in it would make the sick person sicker, potentially.
0: They just were like, this is not good blood. And so I sat there, I thought to myself, I'm so unhealthy now. that they don't even want my help.
1: They don't want my blood. Oh,
0: why are you laughing?
1: Sorry, that's shocking.
0: So forget your proverbs, mate. Just get
1: don't worry about the proverbs. Wake up
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0: Pitt lover, we're going to need your help just after 7:30. We have a banging contribution of the week prize this week. We will send you and three friends to the NRL Grand Final. We'll give you accommodation. We'll give you travel money. Wham, bam, thank you, ma'am.
1: You get involved. 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
0: Yep. 10-

0: call. 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
1: Best contribution of the week. You can also text now if you like, 0488 881069. Had a conversation with the butcher, I think Friday. Had a conversation with the butcher. Classic, like, what are you doing this weekend, mate? He said to me, it got me thinking. He said, oh, not much, mate. The boss is back, so I don't have to work 7 days. I went, nice one, that's good. He said, I've been thinking about this fish and chip shop up the road all week. And I'm going to go and get fish and chips this weekend. I said, oh, that's nice. Butcher, doing fish. Just got mixed up a bit.
0: Anyway, I cannot look at another rib.
1: Yeah, I'm so done with red meat. Give me the white meat. And I went, oh, nice. He went, yep, such and such in the bay is the best fish and chips in the world.
0: I love that. I love a passionate recommendation. How close were you to going, I'm going to go to? That's a passionate recommendation from a trusted source.
1: Well, I went, best in the world? And he went, yeah. I went, the world? And he went, yes. I went, we stared at each other for about 5 seconds, smiling, like it was weird. I just took my steaks. And I went, well, enjoy that, man. It'll be good. Let me know how it goes. He goes, it would be awesome.
0: Oh, okay. Yeah, he was picking up on your energy.
1: Yeah.
0: And as so am I.
1: So I was like, all right, cool. I left. And the whole way home, I was thinking, either this bloke really knows his fish and chips, or he's like just leaning in a bit too hard because he doesn't know. So how am I supposed to trust that he knows these best fish and chips in the world?
0: Does that not make you excited?
1: I'd love to try them.
0: Obviously, he hasn't had the fish and every fish and chips in the world.
1: That's what I. Well, but then,
0: why are you bringing reality into this?
1: That's what got me thinking. I thought, well, he obviously hasn't had every fish and chip joint in the world. Obviously. Mm. Then I thought, how much do you have to have the experience to be able to say? Mm-hmm. This is the best. I know this to be the best in the world. You know, there's Dave Portnoy from Barstool who goes around doing all those different pizza joints.
0: Yes.
1: One bite, everyone knows the rules and he rates them. He has probably eaten enough different pizzas now and created a scale. He could probably go, this is the best pizza in America. And you'd go, fair.
0: So you'd trust him, whereas you want, what, more credentials maybe from your butcher?
1: Well, just how much credentials do you think you need, Jess? You know,
0: I guess it's dependent on how close you are to the person. Like, people come to me often, you know, this role, and ask for recommendations across a variety of things.
1: Because I know you do it.
0: Because they know I do it. I'm public about my particularly Italian food.
1: Mm.
0: So people trust that I will know the best.
1: So you would say, let's just say, where do you reckon the best tiramisu is? In Australia?
0: In Australia. I was going to say, well, I've had the best tiramisu, but it was over in Rome. That doesn't help you unless you're going.
1: No, but that helps your credentials.
0: Ah.
1: This is what I'm saying. I'm kind of trying to get a vibe on whether or not people can actually say it and how much experience do they need to say it.
0: It's like, you know, the small town bakeries and they all have got.
1: Oh, they've all got ribbons.
0: Award-winning vanilla slice. You go, how many comps are there?
1: There's a lot.
0: There are a lot of comps, I understand.
1: I grew up.
0: There are gold medal vanilla slices in every pocket of the country.
1: See, I could tell you. I grew up in regional Tasmania. I've had a lot of different vanilla slices, and I know good ones and bad ones.
0: Okay. Would you say you know where the best in the world is?
1: See, I don't know if I could say the best in the world.
0: I think you're a bit too practical, a bit too pragmatic, a bit too sensible.
1: I was really on one on Friday.
0: Yeah. Poking apart your butcher. I thought you were trying to get a bond with the butcher.
1: I really am.
0: Want the good hookup.
1: I was trying to find out who the boss was and when he'd be in. Yeah. Has his own farm, apparently.
0: Oh, amazing.
1: I thought, no wonder the rump's so nice. He's like, you're a rump guy. And
0: he's,
1: I went, get back to the fish. Get to the fish, Tosser. What are you doing?
2: 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Go follow the show on socials at Jess and Rowan.
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5: Delays are quickly building on the Brooker Highway in both directions from Glenorchy and then in pockets all the way through to Newtown. Over on the South Arm Highway, there's some minor congestion building northbound through Mornington towards Cambridge Road. In the city, the Liverpool Street roundabout is slow in all directions. Men, Movember wants you to know prostate checks start with a blood test. 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
21: Good morning, I'm James Lake. Tasmania is set for a dramatic weather change with a cold front to cross overnight and snow forecast to fall as low as 300 metres in the south tomorrow. The Bureau of Meteorology says temperatures will plunge after today's fine and sunny conditions. Fresh and gusty winds, showers and possible thunderstorms are also on the cards. A man's lucky to have escaped with just minor injuries after being pulled from a burning home on Hobart's Eastern Shore. Emergency services were called to the Phoenix Street address just after 8 o'clock last night. Fire crews brought the blaze under control and confirmed no one else was inside. And residents in Hobart's northern suburbs being asked to help shape a proposed rapid bus network linking the city and Claremont. Building Tasmania says the project would use a mix of existing roads, priority bus lanes and the unused rail corridor with buses to run every 10 minutes at peak times. The initial reports due later in the year with detailed planning continuing into mid-2027 if approved.
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23: Hi there, I'm Amy Goggins. One Nation is set to reveal an overhaul of Australia's migration system, revealing a new plan today, slashing the number of temporary visa holders and unlawful non-citizens by more than 750,000 over 3 years. A new poll shows nearly 75% of voters are concerned about the level of the country's debt. The Resolve Political Monitor also showing Labor's primary vote unchanged at 28%, One Nation up by 1 point to 27% and the Coalition on 24%. Former PM Scott Morrison has jumped to the defence of Anthony Albanese after Pauline Hanson criticised his late mother's use of social housing, ScoMo calling it a fundamental lack of decency. And Donald Trump is downplaying risks posed by AI following warnings from experts to slow down the tech.
6: lot of negative voices that are bringing it up that shouldn't be bringing it up, and they're bringing up things that won't happen. But whoever wins with AI wins.
7: Did you know that diabetes is Australia's fastest growing chronic condition? Over 300 Australians are diagnosed with the condition every day. Search Diabetes Australia to find out more.
23: The Western Bulldogs are preparing to welcome Zach Butters. The triple All-Australian Port Adelaide star choosing the Dogs over the Cats. Hall of Famer Nick Riewoldt says you'd be pretty happy to be a Dogs fan.
8: Montempelli, Ed Richards, who are two of the top 10 midfielders in the game, and then you throw Zach Butters in the mix through the middle of the ground.
19: And then Darcy's
8: and then you,
19: back.
8: You go and stick Sam Darcy back in the goal square at full forward next to Aaron Norton. Oof.
23: And at the Spanish Grand Prix, Aussie Oscar Piastri has finished ninth. Kimi Antonelli took it out.
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21: This is Heat Weather. Today in Hobart, mostly sunny with a top of 21 degrees. Tonight we'll get down to 8, and then tomorrow, chance of thunderstorms around with the high of 13. 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
1: Just after Alpha Bucks at 8 o'clock for $10,000. Guys, we want to know, have you ever kept your pregnancy a secret? How long did you keep the baby a secret?
0: One of the biggest celebrities in the world, a personal idol of mine.
1: Yeah.
0: Just revealed a baby to the world.
1: Didn't even know she was having a baby.
0: I got to question my fandom.
1: Yep. Absolutely. You actually should.
0: I'm out of the
1: club. I didn't know, but I don't really, I mean, I care, but not really.
0: Yeah. You didn't have a jacket.
1: But you care.
0: Got to give my merch back.
1: Yeah. I think so. Give us the baby. Might need it. Guys, next though, I want to know, do you like smelling your partner's armpit? Apparently, it's a bit of a green flag.
0: That's right. You think it's yucky. Well, I say, that's a great sign for your relationship.
1: Yeah, comfortable. Comfortability. Talk about that next.

0: you've been catching up with the show, we got Jess an awesome environmentally sustainable bed base for her house, her brand new mansion. So she was sleeping on the floor, so we did her a solid and got her an awesome cardboard bed base. Cardboard, yes, I said it, but it's fantastic. And we'll have a little update on that just after 8:30.
1: You were using many of the incorrect adjectives in that little setup.
0: Well, I don't know what that means, so... Who knows what that means?
1: No one knows what it means. Everyone gets it wrong in alphabet.
0: Yeah, no one knows what it means, mate. No one.
1: Before we get to that, Rowan,
0: uh-huh.
1: I can really thank you for your housewarming present.
0: Well, yes. More on that.
1: We have touched on the spate of maxing trends that the young ones keep trying to make go viral. Non-maxing, pheromone maxing was a recent one.
0: I've had two coffees this morning. I'm caffeine maxing.
1: You're caffeine maxing. Looks maxing. Remember that guy who was taking a small chisel to his face? I hope he's doing well today. But back to the pheromone maxing. People are still doing it. I always thought these were like kind of flash in the pan things. They go viral for a week maybe and we move on. But no, pheromone maxing, it's back in the news cycle. Because people still are talking about it online. One particular creator keeps burying his face into his partner's armpit, taking a big whiff. And it's created this knock-on effect of psychologists, socialists, and scientists. Mm. It's got their attention now, and they're saying there is a bit more to this. If you find the scent of your partner, i.e. their pheromones, attractive or just straight up pleasant, it's quite the green flag. The armpit is having a glow up. The armpit is now an indication that you are with the right person. Creators are showing off sniffing and salivating over the natural odour of their partners. Sex therapists and relationship experts are saying, I would call it a green flag if you like your partner's scent. Enjoying your partner's natural scent can connect to attraction, comfort and emotional safety. Okay. So when executive producer Shy Guy sent this data, this research around last night, I thought, well, I have a partner.
0: Worth testing it out.
1: I consider him to be my soulmate. He was made for me and I him. This is how it went down, Rowan, when I approached my husband, yes, with the recorder on, and went straight for his pitties.
2: Oh, Jesus Christ.
3: That's good.
2: Yeah.
3: What? It says smelling or maybe enjoying your partner's armpits is a green flag. I don't hate that. Did you just have a shower?
2: No, you don't. Fantastic. Good timing.
3: Wait, now you have to do it to me. No. You have to do it to me. Green flag.
2: Green flag.
3: Green flag.
2: Red, red, red, red.
1: He refused to sniff my pity, but I can now say with confidence... green flag for my relationship, at least from Jess to Angus.
0: Yeah, but not Angus to Jess.
1: Well, he refused to do it for science or for the show. Tried to say it's for the show. Put your body on the line. Put your nostrils on the line, sir.
0: What does he say after you get out of the shower?
1: Not long enough.
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0: 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Alpha Bucks for $10,000 at 8 o'clock. Guys, you want to win some money? We got it for you. Just got to get 10 out of 10. Quick answers, quick passes for Alpha Bucks. 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
0: Yep. Describing word?
1: Very good, Rowan.
0: Nailed
1: it. It's only taking you 9 months.
0: Yeah. Had a baby in that time. Listen, speaking of babies, we have a flight attendant coming out on TikTok to say why you should actually never use the back tray on a flight. I think she will set it up better than I ever will. Here we go.
2: People change their kids' diapers on those tray tables on the airplanes. That's why as a flight attendant, I don't ever like eat off of those tray tables. I don't put any of my stuff on the tray tables. If I have to, I take like a trash bag and I slide it over, because even wiping it down with Lysol wipes, I don't know if people know this, the area that you wipe down with the Lysol wipe has to stay wet for 10 minutes for it to actually be like fully effective. Why do people do this? Why do people change their kids' dirty diapers on tray tables where people are going to be putting their stuff and eating? Because they don't think.
0: Yeah. So baby poo particles could go all over your banana breads and your Pringles on flight.
1: On a domestic flight, you're not getting the full tray of food. You are just getting some snack stuff.
0: I often
1: put the napkin down and then just tip it all out so my daughter and I can just share the twisties or whatever.
0: You tip? Well, we'll see. Okay, so now it
1: she's
0: sounds
1: not
0: like,
1: very good going into the bag. I'm like, just make it easier. We'll dump it out.
0: Yeah, now you have the special edition twisties that's just covered in poo.
1: I have multiple flavors. I look at all this stuff though, Rowan, and I think this is why we have an epidemic of children. And you're an allergy boy, so feel free to jump down my throat. We've got an epidemic of children who are allergic to everything because we're sanitizing the hell out of the world they're growing up in.
0: Yeah,
1: no.
0: I don't know why I have.
1: It's fine.
0: I don't know why I have a peanut allergy. I just do, okay?
1: Because your parents were too clean and you got an allergy. We got to get the kids licking dirt and eating mud.
0: Thanks a lot.
1: Eat off the tray table. It's not going to kill you. Oh, give me a break.
0: Yeah,
1: and what did she say? She'll slide a garbage bag over the tray table. No, you won't.
0: I don't know. I'm not taking a garbage bag on the flight.
3: She's packing them.
0: She's packing them.
1: I've got my drink bottle and my Kindle. Whoops, I forgot to pack the garbage bag. Give me a break.
0: I did hear about 18 months ago to never have a pre-made coffee on a flight because they never clean the boilers. Like, never clean the thermos.
1: I don't believe that.
0: But I also don't know if I care. Like, it's a... Because I heard it and I went, that's not cool. And then I had a flight the next week and had like 2 coffees, one there and one back.
1: Particularly post-COVID, it revolutionized the way we did everything.
0: Yeah.
1: I don't like when people do that. She's just trying to go viral.
0: Yeah. She had 22,000 followers and it went crazy.
1: And I'm not saying, hey, man, I have had my little girl on a plane before and the idea of trying to go all the way to the back bathroom, it does feel very cumbersome. You think, could I just get away with doing it at the seat?
0: Well, that's what people are doing, apparently.
1: And then you think, no, I'm living in a society that's yucky for other people.
0: Mm.
1: I will make my way up.
0: She does go on to say in that TikTok that parents will even try and hand the dirty nappies to her as a flight attendant. She goes, absolutely not. And they look at her like really offended, like, why would you not help me?
1: There's a bin in the bathroom. Well, they're not going to the bathroom, I guess.
0: She said, I won't even take it with gloves on, but the parents act offended at that.
1: When you're sick on a plane, you know how they still have the bag.
0: Mm.
1: What are you meant to do with that? Can I give that to the flight attendant? Or would they think that's, that is disgusting,
0: that's
1: but
0: gross.
1: Am I meant to sit with that
0: for
1: the rest
0: I haven't...
1: of the flight? Or should I get my...
0: Touch wood. I haven't thrown up on a flight, but I...
1: What do you do with the bag?
0: I did once, but into a toilet.
1: You made your way.
0: But yeah, I think it's very, like, in it, and then you can twist it off, and it's pretty okay.
1: And would you hand it?
0: Yeah, but they'd have gloves on.
1: They would have gloves on.
0: And if they really didn't like it, they go, hey, the bin's down that way,
1: come with me to the galley, you pig.
0: Dirty pig.
1: You know, I wanted to be a flight attendant. I went for an interview for Emirates.
0: I can see that.
1: And I didn't get past because my badass neck tattoo was sticking out over the uniform.
0: Neck tattoo?
1: So I got rejected. Well, the one on my back, it's a little high. So the uniform.
0: Oh, Emirates.
1: Emirates was very particular.
0: Yeah,
1: but
0: like
1: now
0: that.
1: I think I dodged a bullet because the stuff that our flight attendants are dealing with,
0: yeah.
1: I don't think I would like that.
0: Yeah, but I don't know. I feel like you put up with a lot of stuff for, $200 return flights to LA business class.
1: Oh, yeah, you would. I would take someone's vomit bag for that.
0: Thank you. Yeah. That's easy. I'll pay the taxes.
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8: Hit traffic. Congestion in the CBD at the intersection of Brooker Avenue and Macquarie Street, and looking very busy on all exits at the railway roundabout. And it's a great run inbound on the southern outlet from Kingston to Hobart through Nelson Bay is just 14 minutes. Renovating? 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And that's the latest in traffic on Hobart's Hit 100.9.
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12: Good morning, I'm James Lake. 3 massive RAAF Growler jets will be flying along Tasmania's coastline tomorrow as part of routine diversion training. The aircraft will travel down from Victoria to south of Hobart before returning via Queensland. Residents may notice increased aircraft noise, with Defence saying all flying will follow strict safety procedures, though. The latest national drowning report shows Tasmania's drowning toll remains a concern, with 10 lives lost in the past financial year. Around 30% of deaths have been linked to swimming or other water recreation, while 20% involve boating. 4 in every 5 drowning victims are male, and half of all deaths occurred in ocean or harbour waters. And Tasmanians have been told to brace for an icy blast as a strong cold front crosses the state tonight. Today's low 20s will be rapidly replaced by heavy showers, thunderstorms and gusty winds tomorrow. Snow's even forecast to drop to 300 metres in southern areas, while the west coast could see up to 25 millimetres of rain.
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14: Hi there, I'm Amy Goggins. Barnaby Joyce has accused Anthony Albanese of using his public housing background as a political tactic to win empathy from voters. Joyce refusing to condemn leader Pauline Hanson after she said it was not on his mother lived in public housing her entire life.
10: The whole, you know, log cabin story of living in a housing commission home that the Prime Minister rolls out over and over again for a person who owns multiple houses, and good luck to him and God bless him, he's about to go live in a $4.5 million house on the Central Coast. It just doesn't wash. It was interesting the first time, interesting the second time.
14: At Audio on 7, Labor is reportedly weighing up another cut to the fuel excise as the war in the Middle East drives fears of another hike. Canberra expected to consider the move in coming weeks. Briefly, One Nation is set to unveil a plan today to slash migration. And Crows skipper Jordan Dawson has hit out at vile social media abuse, the club reporting the attack to South Australian police and the AFL Integrity Unit.
13: Research shows that regularly eating ultra-processed foods can increase your risk of developing type 2 diabetes by 53%. Search Diabetes Australia for more about the nation's fastest-growing chronic condition.
14: Geelong now turns its attention to the trade table after its finals exit. Seven's chief footy reporter Mitch Cleary says there is plenty at play despite missing out on Port star Zach Butters.
15: The Cats will shift their attention to Saints ruckman Rowan Marshall. The picks they were likely to need in a Butters transaction are all of a sudden now freed up, although the Saints' priority back the other way will still be a player such as Sam McConey. Geelong is still all in on landing Giants captain Toby Green, but given he's an unrestricted free agent, they won't need draft capital if he decides to leave GWS.
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11: This is Heat Weather.
12: Today in Hobart, mostly sunny with a top of 21 degrees. Tonight we'll get down to 8, and then tomorrow, chance of thunderstorms around with the high of 13. 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
12: Playing for $10,000 this morning at 8 o'clock. Let's go to Brittany. G'day, Britt.
19: Hello, how are you?
20: Brittany, happy Monday, babe. How do you want to spend 10 grand?
19: Oh, my God. I would finish off my kid's nursery room.
20: Sweet. Okay, so you've got the kid or you're expecting?
19: I have one kid and I'm expecting another one in November.
12: Wonderful.
20: How exciting. All righty, yes. Well, for, you know, the baby's going to join us in November, maybe you'd consider names like Franklin.
12: Franklin.
20: Maybe Freya.
21: Fred.
20: These names start with F, and that's what you're playing with today.
19: Okay.
20: Are you ready to rock?
19: I am.
20: Good. Remember, quick answers, quick passes. Let's do it for the kids, and your time will start after the first question. Starting with the letter F, we need you to name a baking ingredient.
19: Flour.
20: A fruit.
19: A fig.
20: Something in the shed.
19: Pot.
20: A movie.
19: Finding Nemo.
20: A fashion brand.
19: Fate, the label.
20: A number.
19: 5.
20: A Disney character.
19: Fiona of Shrek.
20: An occupation.
19: Pass.
20: An animal.
19: Fawn.
20: An international city.
19: Fiji.
20: Something in the shed.
19: Oh.
12: I was about to say some good answers, but that was a country.
20: It was.
12: You could add Frankfurt or Florence for that one. I've got 6. I don't know if I could do Fiona.
21: No, that's DreamWorks, Shrek.
12: DreamWorks.
20: That, you knew that. That's why you didn't pay Fiona.
12: Yeah.
20: We're looking for Flounder.
12: Or Flynn Rider, yeah. You know.
20: Yeah.
12: Something in the shed. Could have had fuel, fly spray, fertilizer.
20: You could have said Fred. I mean, maybe you found Fred in the...
12: Fred, good eight. What are you doing? What are you doing here? Get out. And
20: Fred's
12: occupation.
20: In the shed. In the shed.
12: Fabricator or a finance manager, firefighter for occupation. Sorry, Britt.
20: Good luck with the rest of your pregnancy, Britt.
19: Thank you.
20: Thank you.
1: Speaking of pregnancy, next, a big pop star has just basically revealed a baby. He's online, he's saying, welcomes a child.
20: It's
1: seen
20: so,
1: with babies.
20: I have so many questions.
1: So many.
20: I hope you've sent some emails, Shargo. We're trying to get her on.
21: I've got some audio. We'll play it.
1: Ooh, oh, that'll do.
20: Okay.
1: That'll do. Do that next up to Bruno Mars. Jess and Rowan, good morning.

0: got Jess an awesome housewarming gift and she's set it up. But she's firing it up and we will do an update on her environmentally friendly bed base.
1: Not my adjective of choice.
0: Okay, well, okay.
1: Your intention might have been awesomeness.
0: Might have been awesome. It was awesome. Nope. We'll talk about that a bit later.
1: But right now, don't forget, contribution of the week.
0: Yeah.
1: We're getting dozens of texts, Rowan. You got NRL tickets? Grand final?
0: Yep.
1: How do I get them? I can't say it enough.
0: Yeah.
1: You get involved in the program. Any opportunity, DM, text, or call.
0: Simple as that, guys.
1: It's as simple as that.
0: It's as simple as that.
1: You and three friends, accommodation, and spending money, it will be awarded come Friday.
0: How good's that?
1: Pretty, pretty good. See, that's awesome.
0: Yeah, stay at the Ridges, Darling Square, your home away from home. It's going to be awesome, guys.
1: Bloody love that place.
0: We have to send our congratulations to an enormous pop star who's just welcomed a baby, the great Lady Gaga.
1: I appreciate you picked Born This Way.
0: Born This Way, you know
1: this
0: what I'm saying?
1: This is why he gets paid the big bucks.
0: Yeah, totally. Apparently I swore last break, I didn't even realise.
1: Make sure you're following Justin Rowan.
0: Too bad, it's already gone, you can't hear it. You might hear it on the Instagram.
1: Maybe.
0: See it. Maybe. Who
1: but
0: knows?
1: Yes, Gaga, this Gaga's has a baby. Shaken me to my core, Rowan.
0: Welcome to Surprise Baby with fiancé Michael Polanski. 40-year-old megastar and Polanski both reportedly took time off work this summer to be with their new baby.
1: Rowan, I'm shook. How did she keep this a secret? I saw her in concert twice, December. She wrapped up the Mayhem Ball tour in April.
0: Yep, yep.
1: Welcomes the baby in September. Mm. What?
0: So when you saw her, that would... Wait, when was that? 9 months ago?
1: December was bang on 9 months ago, but she was still touring come April.
0: Mm.
1: Now, this could be early doors of the pregnancy, or perhaps she went down a surrogacy route.
0: Yeah, we don't know.
1: Do we
0: don't
1: have
0: know
1: any information?
0: Nah, none. Well, she kind of, executive producer Shy Guy did find a bit of audio October last year. Let me play it for you.
2: I would like to do many things. Yeah, I mean, all of these things are open. But what I really want is to be a mom. That's my next starring role, I hope.
0: There you go.
1: That's my next starring role.
0: Wants to be a mom. Interesting. So she could have, I mean, correct me if I'm wrong, if it's very early days in pregnancy, mm-hmm. She's a weapon. She could probably
1: absolutely, do it. Absolutely. But it depends how it manifests for you. Obviously, course, we know pregnancy is very unique. And as we said, if she didn't carry, perhaps she wasn't in a position to.
0: But she kept it secret very well.
1: I can't believe this was... She is one of the most photographed women in the world, yeah. Hounded in the world, coming off this huge tour. She was obviously so top of mind for everyone.
0: Mm.
1: She must have just completely shut herself off. And now, yeah, all the headlines are welcoming their first child.
0: Yeah, I guess we won't know.
1: No.
0: Unless she tells us. We just won't know. So we want to know, basically, on 131060, how long did you keep it a secret?
1: Yes.
0: Is it still a secret?
1: Have you been in a position where you're like, we're not telling anyone? I actually really love those videos, particularly around twin pregnancies.
0: All right.
1: Where they never reveal it was twins.
0: Yeah.
1: So, you know, there's one baby and then, like, the partner walks in holding the other one. And everyone loses their minds.
0: Oh, that's a great idea.
1: Yes. How or like they've come early, so you just invite people round for a cup of tea thinking, they're going to see you 8 months pregnant and boop, there's the baby.
0: What a fun surprise.
1: It's a fun surprise. I'm too much of a big mouth. Can't keep a surprise.
0: No,
1: can't
0: no
1: keep
0: way.
1: A secret.
0: Nah. I wouldn't be able to do it either.
1: Nah. We're sharers.
0: Yeah, we share. No, I can't do it. I couldn't do it.
1: No.
0: My partner Lucy could for sure, I reckon. But,
1: that's where you'd run into some trouble.
0: But it would be me. Mm-hmm. I would be the one that would ruin it somehow. Or I'd tell one of my other loudmouth mates and they would ruin it. That's 100%. What would happen.
1: Because it gets exciting for you as well, obviously.
0: Of course.
1: But you've got to go with what she wants.
0: Yeah, we have an awesome contribution mm-hmm. of the week prize. And hey, if you win it on a Monday, props too. This is going to be awesome. So we got 4 tickets to the NRL Grand Final. We have spending money, travel money. We have bloody accommodation.
1: You get involved in the show.
0: Yep.
1: You're keeping it a secret.
0: Mm-hmm.
1: We want to hear from you.
0: Is it still a secret?
1: Is it
0: How
1: still a
0: long
1: secret?
0: Did you keep it a secret?
1: We can make you anonymous.
0: We can make you anonymous. So
1: you might have
0: forget.
1: To just hold your nose or something, change your voice a bit.
3: Yeah, put a different voice on.
1: Yeah.
0: We will take calls next after Gaga Beyonce. It's a little bit Gaga now, why not?
1: Oh, that makes sense.
0: Telephone. Bang and tune. Jess and Rowan taking calls next morning. Hello.

0: Jess and Rowan. 18 minutes past 8, since 13:10:60. How long did you keep it a secret? How long? The pregnancy, Lady Gaga has just welcomed a brand new baby.
1: Paula has just texted us, what? Gaga had a baby?
0: Yep.
1: My reaction as well.
0: Had, yeah, well, has a baby now.
1: Yes, we don't know details on the

0: grand final tickets.
1: Uh-huh.
0: She said, aside from immediate family, we told nobody about our third baby. Announced her to everyone when she was 5 hours old. I said, but Beck, did you just not see people for 9 months, particularly like the last 6 to 3 months? You know, naturally you could start showing.
1: Yeah, yep.
0: She said, I actually lost weight during pregnancy and just held it differently, like carried this baby differently.
1: Yeah.
0: There you go. So people didn't know.
1: Yeah, my friend Anna wasn't showing for like a long, long time. Yep. She's very tall and long.
0: Yep.
1: Just wasn't showing for ages. She was like, when's the bump coming?
0: When's the bump coming? It is such an individual journey.
1: Kind of just happened all of a sudden, but for like months and months. I think within 6 months, you couldn't even really tell she was pregnant.
0: Yes. And everyone obviously has their own individual reasons. So we'd love to hear from you.
1: Yeah.
0: Anonymous.
1: We have an anonymous. Hello.
2: Hi.
0: Good morning.
2: Good morning.
0: Your ex wanted to keep it a secret anonymous.
2: Yeah, so we separated when I was pregnant.
0: Mm-hmm.
2: So I moved home, so a different state. I moved home to be around my family, and he just never told any of his family or friends until she was 10 months old.
0: Wow. Was he thinking, now I'm asking you to like psychoanalyze him, but was he thinking like, well, I'm not going to be in my daughter's life, so I'm not going to tell people?
2: Well, he is in her life.
0: Okay.
2: but he had moved on and he kept up this fake life and he didn't tell people because obviously everyone would find out that
1: right.
2: His lies.
1: Yeah.
0: Yes.
2: And okay. It wasn't until he was having a baby with his new partner that I was like, you need to tell your family.
0: Yeah.
2: So, yeah, they found out.
1: Yeah.
0: He already had a kid.
1: I was going to say, it's probably different family type vibes.
0: Exactly. Thank you, Anonymous. Sammy, good morning to you.
1: Hey, Sammy.
3: Hey, how you going?
0: Good. Yeah, good, thank you. Talk to us of pregnancy and secrets.
3: Yeah, so we are pregnant with our fourth and only our immediate family know, and I haven't put it on social media and no one knows because we actually moved up to the Central Coast like at the start of my pregnancy, so no one has really seen us.
0: Okay, and what's your, if we may ask, what's the rationale? Why don't you want to share?
3: Well, I have had multiple miscarriages before, but also too, it's like I don't really have a safe time, so I was like, you know, and also moving away, if people wanted to know that this good news, they would already know, you know.
0: Yes, that's your decision. Absolutely. Well, thank you so much for sharing, and we're so sorry to hear about your experiences. That's devastating, and you can understand if that's a reason you don't want to declare it to the world or even to people in your life.
1: Layla, hello.
4: Hello, good morning.
1: Morning.
0: Layla, what have you kept a secret and for how long?
4: Well, 15 years. We got married in June.
1: Yours?
0: 15 years you've been married and you haven't told anyone?
4: Yep. The only people we've told was obviously the witnesses. They knew what we were doing.
1: What are you guys doing? Man, you signed this? What? What is it?
0: What's the thinking there? Like, clearly you're in a relationship with this person.
4: Yeah.
0: Why keep the fact you've gotten hitched a secret?
4: It was his idea. He didn't want to tell anybody, and his mom has since passed and never knew we got married.
0: But why?
4: Good question. I'm a secret. No, I'm not really.
1: Hey, wait. Did you like his mother? Did she not like you? What have you done, Layla?
4: No comment.
1: Well, okay. I see.
0: There you go. Wow. Everyone's got their own rationale, reasoning for keeping secrets. If my husband didn't want to tell people we were married, I'd be like, declare it to the world, bro.
1: Yeah. Well, that wouldn't have lasted, would it?
0: No, it wouldn't have.
1: Great call. Jess and Rowan. Here's Somba.

0: So, Rowan, good morning. We have an update on Jess's housewarming gift from the team. It was an awesome, unbelievably fantastic, environmentally friendly bed base from Yonah, which is an awesome, unbelievable, fantastic bed base.
1: Stop using all the incorrect adjectives.
0: Oh, to you.
1: I'm the one who had to freaking sleep on it. And may I say, build it.
0: So the whole thing's done.
1: Not what you said it was going to
0: listen,
1: be.
0: Listen, I said that I would help you. Anyway, we'll talk about this after 7:30.
1: 8:30.
0: Shit. Wake up with Jess
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5: Watch out for roadworks in Montague Bay, the Tasman Highway near the East Derwent Highway overpass. Speed and lane restrictions are in place until 10:30 a.m. And a great run inbound on the southern outlet from Kingston to Hobart through Nelson Bay is just 14 minutes. 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
17: This is a Hit news briefing. Good morning, I'm James Lake. We're being told to brace for some extra noise in the sky tomorrow as three Air Force jets roar down the Tasmanian coastline. The Growlers are running a routine diversion training exercise and will fly low all the way down past Hobart. Operations will kick off from around 10 a.m. as the crews practice navigating unfamiliar airspace. While Defence has told us that strict safety guidelines are in place, the Jets will eventually return to their base in Queensland. Residents in Hobart's northern suburbs are being asked to help shape a proposed rapid bus network linking the city and Claremont. Building Tasmania says the project would use a mix of existing roads, priority bus lanes and the unused rail corridor, with buses to run every 10 minutes at peak times. And the latest national drowning report reveals 313 people lost their lives in Aussie waters over the past financial year. Tasmania added 10 fatalities to the total, pushing the state 25% higher than its 10-year average of 8 deaths. Data shows 80% of the victims in the state were male.
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7: Hi there, I'm Amy Goggins. The Coalition's joining Labor in warning One Nation's migration plan could hammer the economy. Pauline Hanson's party wants to cut temporary visa holders by more than 750,000 over 3 years. Deputy Liberal leader Jane Hume has told News 24 the numbers appear to have been plucked out of thin air.
20: There isn't any modelling behind them, and if there is, well, why hasn't One Nation released that modelling, as the Coalition will be expected to do?
7: Pauline Hanson is copping more criticism over comments about Prime Minister Anthony Albanese's late mother living in public housing, former PM Scott Morrison calling it a fundamental lack of decency. Another cut to the fuel excise could be on the cards, with the government reportedly open to it as the war in the Middle East escalates. It comes amid fears prices could rise towards the peak of $2.60 a litre for petrol and $3.27 for diesel. And Alexander Zverev has taken out the US Tennis Open this morning, beating American Ben Shelton in four sets.
15: Every load of laundry is a fresh start. 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
7: The biggest deal in football history, says footy reporter Xander Maguire of Zach Butters, moved to the Western Bulldogs. The Port star choosing the Dogs over Geelong. Xander says it was carefully orchestrated.
21: 1.8 to 2 million, 9 years.
22: Oh, wow.
21: 9 years. I think it demonstrates that he wanted to look after Port Adelaide in this deal, because the Bulldogs have a much better hand to play with. I'm told that Port would hardly even speak to Geelong in these negotiations, so
22: yeah.
21: It was very much pushed good in that direction, but Geelong just didn't have the hand to play with.
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17: This is Heat Weather. Today in Hobart, mostly sunny with a top of 21 degrees. Tonight we'll get down to 8, and then tomorrow, chance of thunderstorms around with the high of 13. 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
27: This is gonna be good.
0: Jess and Rowan. Guys, if you are waiting for the $1 million voice, that finished Thursday, guys. We are now awaiting to see who will win this Thursday. And tonight at 6 in the happy hour of the 57, Nick, you will meet our first winner playing for a life-changing $1 million.
1: This is amazing, because you can imagine they are filtering through thousands of entries, because we were telling people,
0: yeah,
1: don't enter just once.
0: No.
1: Enter many, many, many times.
0: Probably using AI to do it.
1: Oh, God, really? No, they should be banned. You don't get to play a million if you got Claude to do the heavy lifting. No, then Claude can have the million and he doesn't deserve it.
0: No.
1: Well, ew, he. It's not a he.
0: He? Wow. Oh, God. What's his name? John? No, his name's Claude.
1: His name's Claude.
0: Next, guys, we got Jess an awesome,
1: stop
0: fantastic
1: it
0: wicked, amazing.
1: Stop house swaying the jury.
0: Oh, who's the jury?
1: People. Lot awesome of commentary base online, Rowan.
0: Yeah.
1: The jury has spoken.
0: I didn't even watch the video. I just wanted to hear your thoughts when we're on air together. We'll do that next.

0: good morning. Right, so we got Jess an awesome, fantastic, wicked, amazing, environmentally friendly housewarming gift. Because Jess, by the way, was sitting and sleeping in her beautiful new home, amazing floors, beautiful terracotta tiles in the kitchen, three stories, separate outhouse in the back. By the way, the house in the back garden, that has two levels. So this just, let me just tell you, set the scene about how nice this house is.
1: And how long do I have to let him go, Shy Guy, before I can jump
0: in? I've got 10 more seconds. Okay. And then sleeping on the floor with her husband and her little wee monster, Lucia, who just gets into their bed and wees.
1: Like she came into the bed this morning, Rowan, scampered up the stairs at 2 a.m. and just sneezed in my face and fell back asleep. I went, did you just come up here?
0: Get off me.
1: Sneeze on my face.
0: So, obviously, we got you a housewarming gift. And you know what? It was actually a bit of a test that you've passed. I didn't think you'd lean into this.
1: So, I was sharing with Rowan that the one thing that is taking a while is the bed base, because they're not just at the shop.
0: Yeah.
1: They build them.
0: Yeah.
1: 12-week turnaround.
0: Yeah, because they're mattress, good, strong, good,
1: yeah,
0: beautiful.
1: When they're actually made of materials.
0: Yeah, yeah, yeah. No, well,
1: 12-week turnaround. And you, I think your intention was pure. You thought, my buddy, mainly Angus you were thinking of, has had two back surgeries. Yeah. He can't be sleeping on a mattress on hardwood timber floors. Yeah. You own two fold-out cardboard, pull-out accordion-style bed bases from this, I'm not arguing that they're eco-friendly, from this eco-friendly brand called, is it Yonah?
0: Yonah. Well, it might be Yonah, but I've been calling it Yonah.
1: So. Well, let's go with Yonah. So Yonah is an Australian-made 70% recycled cardboard, and essentially what Rowan's whole shtick was is it comes assembled, and that you open the box like a piano accordion, pull it out, and then pop your mattress on top.
0: Yeah, so I've got a king, and you just pull it out, get the boxes together, and then you just pull out like an accordion, and then we thought, this is so great, and we're probably going to have to move again, right? That's all we sort of thought, like, it's going to be heavy, whatever. We'll get these light, cheap, eco-friendly bed bases, pull out, chuck the mattress on, and they've been fantastic.
1: They're
0: hideous.
1: It's egg cartons.
0: And I thought, you know what? Jess has got an amazing bed base coming. Let me see if I can help her out a bit with a lovely Yonah bed base.
1: Pull out bed base.
0: It's just as easy. Just like pop it down, chuck it out, throw the mattress on it. Now we're not sleeping on the floor, you know, away from the dust and Angus is back. And
1: so you presented this to me, you and the team.
0: Yeah. Yep.
1: Last month, like Monday? It was a week.
0: Yeah.
1: And it sat on the ground floor of my house.
0: Ground floor. They're doing work on the elevator, clearly.
1: Does that sound crap?
0: Yeah, they are doing work.
1: Level one. Oh, my God. What do you call it when you've got upstairs?
2: No, you're doing it right.
1: Ground
2: floor.
1: Very
2: unrelatable.
1: I didn't want to scratch the paint on the stairwell.
0: It's made of diamonds, of course.
1: I left it. And I'll be honest with you, Rowan.
0: Yeah.
1: It was giving blue job vibes. I went, well, Angus will carry it up the stairs. It's awkward. There was a big box.
0: Yeah.
1: It's a king bed.
0: Yep.
1: He never did.
0: No, yeah.
1: But yesterday, I found myself with a bit of time, and I thought, you know what?
0: Yeah.
1: Rowan went to the effort to hustle me a free bed base.
0: Respect.
1: The least I can do is drag it out of the box. All it is, it's a handle. I'll pull it out of the box.
0: Yeah.
1: If you would like to see what actually came, Jess and Rowan on Instagram, it was not already assembled. It was in about 65 different pieces, flat, that I had to jigsaw like a freaking cardboard Lego on the website. What does it say how long it'll take you on the website, Rowan?
0: Under 5 minutes.
1: Bull crap. You got to fold on the creases to make sure they're solid. You got to join the X with the O. It was much longer. I did a time lapse.
0: Oh, yeah.
1: My back was hurting from having to put it bending over.
0: Yeah.
1: Had to pick up the... Anyway, you can have a look. It's...
2: Looks great.
1: It doesn't look great.
2: No, it looks great.
0: What do you mean?
1: There is like a valance.
2: It matches almost
1: like
2: your bedhead too and
1: like
2: everything.
1: A, how dare you? It is a cardboard valance around it that at least you got green. That is the vibe of the bedroom.
0: Yeah. On advice from your husband.
1: People are already commenting, that looks worse than an IKEA flat pack. You're not wrong, Paula.
0: Mm-hmm.
1: Someone said you could put little knickknacks under it for storage because it's got gaps.
0: Not really.
1: Someone said, well, can't miss tomorrow's show now. No, we'll never miss the show. Someone commented, who is this person? Her name's Steph. All she commented, Rowan, was cockroaches. And I've written back and said, please explain.
0: Yeah.
1: I was like, can you see cockroaches? I was looking at the video going, oh, there's their dead cockroaches in my bedroom that she's seeing on the camera. She said, cockroaches love cardboard. Yeah. And given the inability to lift and vacuum, you do the math.
0: It's just, that's just
1: I Steph's... said, did we know cockroaches like cardboard?
0: That's Steph's previous trauma from something else that she's projecting onto you. Listen.
1: Someone said, just imagine the scritchy, scratchy sounds of cockroaches in that, because it's like a maze. It's like a cockroach maze.
0: It won't get in because it's all flat. It won't get in.
1: No, mate, it's four quarters. It's quadrants. So there's gaps.
0: Well, there must be. Well, you haven't set it up properly.
1: I set it up fine.
0: Well, maybe it should have been a blue job because, I mean, I probably would have set it up properly.
1: I can read instructions.
0: But I jumped on it, to be fair,
1: and it didn't collapse, which was nice.
0: Nice. Can I say one thing? Spoke to promotions girl Danny and said, hey, let's see if we can, like, get something sorted here. And she went, oh, I'll sort it, no worries. They've reached out to you, Yonah, and we've organised a bed. They have sent you their new, better, more improved 2.0 Scandi edition bed base.
1: So the one you have is an old model where you just pull it out, you don't need to assemble it, which is way easier and would have saved my back.
0: I have the Yonah bed original. You have the 2.0 Scandi edition.
1: I don't know how this is an improvement.
0: When the box came, I went, that box is a lot bigger, a lot different than what I got. And I went, oh, whatever, they may have changed the packaging. You had to open it and make it.
2: In the newer one,
0: it makes it better.
1: It's so. As soon as my bed base comes, yeah, I will be putting it back because Angus goes, should we chuck the box? I said, get rid of the box, please. No, he goes, what about when we want to deassemble?
0: Yeah.
1: I said, oh, you've already got three people lined up who want the bed base.
0: Great. See, reusable, recyclable, people will use it.
1: I just don't know how it's going to hold up when my daughter wets the bed again.
0: Well, we'll see. I mean, you have those beautiful
1: soft cardboard.
0: Oh, and then it'll stink?
1: Probably.
0: Oh.
1: It's going to be cockroach infested and wee stained.
0: But now you've lent into this, so you can have your actual housewarming gift.
1: Oh, really?
0: Yeah, I was like, if she doesn't set this up, she's not getting it.
1: What did you get me?
0: Well, I can't tell you now. I have to bring it over to the house.
1: Okay, come over, I'll cook your chicken.
0: When I wee on the corner of the bed to see if it holds up.
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16: 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Let's get

0: this song had a bit longer to go. Yeah. Thought they were done.
1: Respect to the Queen, Rihanna.
0: What about T.I.?
1: I don't know too much about T.I. I think T.I. is riding on the coattails of Rihanna, though.
0: Wow.
1: Rihanna did all the heavy lifting.
0: Yeah.
1: Like you and I today. It's been a hell of a show.
0: Yeah. What do you mean, like you and I today?
1: We've had a great show. We're doing heavy lifting.
0: Oh.
1: We are the Rihanna.
0: No, I thought you were saying, see, like, he is riding on her coattails because she's holding him up, like you and I. And I was like,
1: oh, no, I meant
0: sorry,
1: more like,
0: I've had some good things today.
1: You've had amazing things. No, I meant we're both Rihanna.
0: Oh, yeah, we're doing that.
1: So much so, it's been recognised by the people. On 0488881069, Paula has said, we've never had a message like this. Oh, they'll love it. I want more of this. I have to tell my children not to talk in the car. Unless a song is playing, because I don't want to miss something hilarious. Yep. Great show, guys. Love you.
0: Yep, that's the way, baby.
1: Paula, flattery will get you everywhere. We're not just going to hand you the NRL Grand Final tickets, but I'll tell you what.
0: I see how that goes, yeah.
1: I'll tell you what. I'm not going to let the fact we have a great contribution to the week prize dilute that's a nice message to receive.
0: I love that. By the way, yeah, it's contribution of the week is tickets to the NRL Grand Final, you and three mates. We give you accommodation, travel cash as well. We set it up for you. We like to do a whoop, and then you can spike and have a great time.
1: That's right. You can send us compliments. We're not just going to hand you the tickets. You still need to get involved. But I don't think Paula's angling for the tickets. I think she's just telling us. She tells her kids to shut up.
0: She's in the car going, damn it. They've got me. They figured it out.
1: I love that. Shush. Justin Rowan are talking.
0: Hell yeah.
1: A lot of people commenting on the cardboard bed that Rowan and the team got me as a housewarming gift. If you'd like to go see it,
0: yeah,
1: it's on the Jess and Rowan Instagram page. Kay just said, I just went and looked at your Instagram. When it's all together, it's not so bad to look at, but there are too many flaws.
0: Which flaws?
1: She said, what if you have a bad night where you're tossing and turning and the bottom corner slips out and you wake up on the floor? There were joining bits. I like putting things together, but not that.
0: Nah. It is very funny that the one that we ended up getting you was the one that was the hardest to put together out of all of them. My whole point was, look how easy it'll be.
1: You said it was a piano accordion. I could pull it out of the box. And then when time comes, I could shove it back in the box.
0: Yeah.
1: The de-assembly is going to be just as annoying. You can come over for that.
0: Maybe
1: and
0: not.
1: And it cut me, actually. That's what I wanted to whinge about.
0: Oh, here we go.
1: It cut me.
0: Where?
1: Oh, I swear there was blood yesterday.
0: You're making
1: it up. No, there was a cut.
0: All right, here we go. We'll see you tomorrow, everyone, from 6. Bye bye.
1: Goodbye.
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15: This is a hit news briefing. Good morning, I'm James Lake. We're being told to brace for some rowdy planes flying over tomorrow as three Air Force jets roar down the Tasmanian coastline. The EA-18G Growlers are running a routine diversion training exercise and will fly low all the way down past Hobart. Operations will kick off from 10 a.m. as the crews practice navigating in unfamiliar airspace. The Defence Force says strict safety guidelines are in place and the jets will eventually return to their base in Queensland. Man's lucky to have escaped with only minor injuries after being pulled rescued from a burning home on Hobart's eastern shore. Emergency crews went to the Phoenix Street address just after 8 o'clock last night. Fire crews brought the blaze under control and confirmed no one else was inside. And Hobart's Toy Library searching for new volunteers desperately after a major surge in families signing up. Operating out of the South Hobart Community Centre, the Affordable Initiative has loaned out hundreds of toys nearly 3,000 times in just 6 months. But the library's urging the broader community to get involved so it can maintain its regular services.
14: Hit National News.
16: Good morning, I'm Matthew Layton. One Nation is pitching a dramatic migration crackdown with plans to slash temporary visa numbers. Under Pauline Hanson's policy, more than 750,000 foreign temporary visa holders would be cut over 3 years. But Labor and the Coalition say the move risks pushing Australia into recession. Meanwhile, Pauline Hanson is copping more criticism over comments about Prime Minister Anthony Albanese's late mother living in public housing. Deputy Liberal leader Jane Humes told the ABC the remarks were distasteful.
17: This does seem to be a common theme in One Nation now, that unnecessarily provocative rhetoric.
16: The state of Victoria's roads is back in focus after a 71-year-old motorcyclist died. His bike struck a pothole west of Ballarat. And the federal government could bring back fuel excise cuts as tensions in the Middle East grows, with petrol prices feared to be heading back towards $2.60 a litre.
18: Did you know that diabetes is Australia's fastest growing chronic condition? Over 300 Australians are diagnosed with the condition every day. Search Diabetes Australia to find out more.
16: Hockey Neil's time at Brisbane appears almost up, with no new contract on the table and a move to Collingwood expected. Nick Dacos has told Nine the Pies are pretty excited by who could be walking through the door.
19: Jesse Hogan, he won the Coleman 2 years ago, and Lachie Neal's probably the best contested player of the last 15 years, so no doubt they'll add a lot to us, and then we've also got to set them up to succeed.
16: And Alexander Zverev has claimed his second Grand Slam title, beating Ben Shelton in four sets to win the US Open and continue America's 23-year men's major drought.
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21: This is Heat Weather.
15: Today in Hobart, mostly sunny with a top of 21 degrees. Tonight we'll get down to 8, and then tomorrow, chance of thunderstorms around with the high of 13. 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

You're hanging out with Izzy, Hit 100.9 Hobart, where it's starting to feel a little closer to summer. Top of 21 today, and this track, with its second week at number one. See what I mean? Like, it's just got such a total summer vibe to it. I can picture myself listening to this on the speakers at Sandy Bay Beach, cracking open a cold can of Coke. It's Hugels, Moving to the Sun, and it plays for you in one hit's time. Just keep it locked. You're listening to Hobart's Hit 100.9. I found a love.

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I know it's kind of an untouchable song, John Farnham's You're the Voice, but they kind of went for it, and I'm so into that. 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
0: My back was hurting from having to put it bending over. 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

0: Amy Shark, bit of a grower, that one. Hey, did you win the Ticketmaster War to get Bruno Mars ticks for next year? 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Either way, we are hitting play on Bruno inside the next 15. 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
7: This is a hit news briefing. Good morning, I'm James Lake. Three Air Force Growler jets will bring their low-level flying training to the skies above Tassie tomorrow. The military aircraft will track right along our coastline and head south past Hobart. The exercise is designed to test crews' ability to fly in unfamiliar airspace. Defence Force says operations are subject to the weather, but residents should be prepared for a significant aircraft noise if the skies stay clear. Now, speaking of the weather, and it's time to rug up again with a major cold front set to sweep across the state overnight. Forecasters reckon temperatures will take a sharp dive tomorrow, bringing snow as low as 300 metres in the south. And thousands of yellow-tailed kingfish are settling into tanks in Hobart ahead of a groundbreaking offshore farming trial in Bass Strait. 15,000 fish, each weighing about a gram, transported from Western Australia and will move to the sea off Burnie later this year. Researchers expect them to grow to around 4 kilos during the 14-month trial.
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9: Good morning, I'm Matthew Layton. Angus Taylor has issued One Nation a please explain over its new migration policy. One Nation says migration would go net negative for 3 years, then sit at 130,000. The opposition leader says he can't work out the year-by-year numbers or what they'd mean for pubs, farms and builders.
10: At the end of the day, I still don't understand what their numbers are. They need to explain it. They need to explain what those numbers are. But, you know, I am deeply concerned about what it means for individual farmers, for individual business builders.
9: Motorcyclist death has reignited debate over the condition of public roads. The 71-year-old rider died on Victoria's Western Highway after hitting a pothole. A recent audit found 48% of the state's road network was in poor or very poor condition. And US President Donald Trump is brushing off warnings about AI, saying feared dangers won't happen as tech bosses push for slower development.
0: Clean clothes, a warm shower, a conversation. 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